0: help families across the country.
1: I hope that combination of measures will give a bit of extra relief to families, particularly during the summer months, when I know that we should always look forward to the summer holidays and extra time with the kids. But I do also recognise that for a lot of people, the challenge of finding that extra money can be tough.
0: Prime Minister Sir Keir Starmer says he will be out campaigning for potential leadership rival Andy Burnham. The Makerfield by-election takes place on the 18th of June, and the PM says Labour need to all pull together and fight. New files have shown the late Queen actively encouraged for her son, Andrew Mountbatten Windsor, to be made a trade envoy. Hundreds of documents have been released by the government, which also reveal the former prince wasn't vetted for the role. Trade Secretary Sir Chris Bryant says it was an unusual move.
2: I think a lot of people are surprised that there was no vetting done. It has been standard not to vet members of the royal family. Would we vet anybody else who was appointed to such a role? We have no intention of appointing anybody to such a role in the future.
0: And Manchester City midfielder Phil Foden and Manchester United defender Harry Maguire are set to miss out on this summer's World Cup. That's the latest from Radio News Hub. I'm David Hall.
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5: Petersfield's weather with Hector's, where gentlemen and now ladies can step out in style, whatever the weather.
6: This evening, temperatures will begin to dip from 8 o'clock and will reach a more mild 11 degrees by midnight. A low tide is expected for 10 past 8 tonight, and sunset will commence at 8:52. Overnight, no rain or strong winds are scheduled, so a peaceful night is in store. And so that's everything from me. I hope you've had a brilliant day.
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7: Let me say the same, baby.

Yourself. I'm Mark Simpson. Welcome back to Off the Record. Hard to believe that Tina Turner was a bit down on her luck when some of Heaven 17, going under the Project Collective British Electric Foundation, asked her to join them on some cover versions. And that was one of the results which quite rightly put her back on top of the world. I think this album is due for the box set treatment soon, but while we're waiting, a great track from John Lennon's superb Walls and Bridges, which also gave us Kate Bush's favourite song of all time, Number 9 Dream.

I'm Mark Simpson on Petersfield Shine Radio, playing Steel and Glass. Now, I never know if it's a good thing when a great band brings out a greatest hits album and adds one or two extra tracks. So fans like me, who already have all the singles and albums, still have to buy it. That was certainly the idea with this fine collection from Fleetwood Mac.

I'm Mark Simpson on Petersfield Shine Radio with Off The Record, where everything is on vinyl, and there's a great fold-out sleeve with this fourth album from The Faces in 1973. I think Rod Stewart also released his own version of this title track much later on.

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1: I'm Mark Simpson on Off The Record. How do you follow Whitish Shade of Pale if you're Procol Harum? Well, a possible tribute to the occupant of 16 railway cuttings East Cheam, perhaps.

Grocal Horam and Homburg, and Nick Lowe, Cracking Up. Here's a great song from Kevin Ayres, a man of many talents, working with Soft Machine, Mike Oldfield, John Cale, Sid Barrett, Robert Wyatt, Nico and Elton John. And his dad was a big cheese at the BBC who commissioned the Old Grey Whistle Test.

0: Stranger in Blue Suede Shoes. This is Peter Field Shine Radio with Off the Record, and only on a show like this can you follow a member of Soft Machine with a friend of Charlie Chaplin and Louis Armstrong, known in his native France as the Singing Madman. This song featured heavily in a brilliant Belgian film called Toto the Hero, and another song by Charles Trenet, La Mer, featured in films like L.A. Story, Tinker Tailor Soldier Spy, Funny Bones, The Dreamers, French Kiss, and Finding Nemo.
1: La pendule fait tic-tac, tic-tic, les oiseaux du lac pic-pac, pic-pic, glou-glou-glou font tous les dindons, et la jolie cloche...

if you like that, you'll enjoy our film special coming up in August. 4 weeks of film songs and instrumentals from classics. More news on that on the way. Two songs now, same name but different vibes. And the first one goes out in tribute to one of the most recorded drummers in history. After the show, look up the old grey whistle test, Bill Withers, and you'll see the great drumming on Use Me and Lean On Me.

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Bill Withers and Red Box with songs called Lean On Me. Now, these Americans flew over in 1984 and made one of their first appearances on the Whistle Test, as it became known. The Old Grey Whistle Test is getting a lot of mentions this week.

Fall on Me, and I seem to remember seeing both REM and Public Image Limited early on in their careers on that more recent incarnation of Whistle Test. PIL were amazing with Annie Nightingale in 1980, and then in 1986 with the late, great Andy Kershaw.

0: I'm Mark Simpson. Please tune in same time, same place next week for more great vinyl from the likes of Madonna, Ray, Eels, Luke Combs, Stone Roses, Olivia Rodrigo, Faithless, Pixies, and Chaz and Dave. Where else could you hear those two in the same show? Andy will also be looking forward to the long, hot summer, and we pay tribute to Dave Mason from Traffic. We've heard lots of stories about the anniversary of Southampton's Supermarine's greatest creation, taking its first flight in March 1936 this year. I love the idea of a national memorial to Spitfires in Mayflower Park. We'll hear this tribute from Public Service Broadcasting. Then it's time to say happy 40th birthday to Comic Relief, where it all began with a strictly live fundraiser from the Shaftesbury Theatre, featuring our finest comedians and musicians like Kate Bush. I'll see you next week.
1: 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See how they wheel and bang and fly? Perfect. And all in one. Wings, body, tail, all in one.

tiring, always stretching out for something that's just out of reach. But I'll get it. After all, what I want isn't as easy as all that. I've got to do 400 miles an hour, turn on a sixpence, climb 10,000 feet in a few minutes, dive at 500 without the wings coming off, carry 8 machine guns.

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0: 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And off the record is all one word. After the news, Shine Radio continues with the voices and stories of Petersfield people. 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
6: Trans women, biological males who identify as women should not use female toilets or changing rooms. That's according to the Equalities Watchdog, which has set out new guidance saying same-sex spaces must be used on the basis of biological sex. Chairwoman of the Equality and Human Rights Commission is Mary-Ann Stevenson.
7: What the Supreme Court judgment made clear last year was that where you have services that are provided for women only or separately for women and men, that has to be on the basis of biological sex. But they also made clear that trans people are protected against discrimination and harassment.
6: VAT is to be cut on some attractions over the summer. The Chancellor, Rachel Reeves, has announced a raft of measures aimed at tackling the cost of living crisis. Theme park tickets, children's meals and entry to soft play areas will see VAT cut to 5%. Sir Keir Starmer says he'll be out campaigning for Andy Burnham in the Makerfield by-election.
8: I want everybody to be involved in the campaign. Whatever other discussions are going on, it's really important. That's a straight fight between Labour and Reform. I want to be part of that. Of course I do. And I want everybody to be part of that.
6: Voters go to the polls on June the 18th.

0: New papers show the late Queen pressed for her son, Andrew Mountbatten Windsor, to become a trade envoy. Hundreds of files relating to the former prince's job have been released by the government, and Liberal Democrat MP Wendy Chamberlain says it raises a lot of red flags.
1: Now, the files we have seen show that there was no vetting by the government, and the documents we do have clearly show concerns about the potential for conflicts of interest. And why did that not lead to any scrutiny or vetting, not just at the start, but at any stage during his tenure as an envoy?
0: Net migration has halved. 171,000 people were added to the population in 2025, and thousands of Aston Villa fans have filled Birmingham streets to celebrate the club's Europa League victory. That's the latest from Radio News Hub. I'm David Hall.
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3: Petersfield's weather with Hector's, where gentlemen and now ladies can step out in style, whatever the weather.
4: This evening, temperatures will begin to dip from 8 o'clock and will reach a more mild 11 degrees by midnight. A low tide is expected for 10 past 8 tonight, and sunset will commence at 8:52. Overnight, no rain or strong winds are scheduled, so a peaceful night is in store. And so that's everything from me. I hope you've had a brilliant day, Petersfield.
5: Welcome to
6: Drinking with Phil and Mags.
7: It's April, Phil.
5: Wonderful. Spring has sprung. We've actually seen the sun.
7: We have, and it's incredible. What does that mean for us?
5: Well, it means it's excellent timing that I've started brewing some lovely refreshing beer.
7: Yes.
5: Which we will hear about.
7: We'll hear about that. I'm just back from Lyon and another judging experience, so I can tell you about that.
5: You even drank some lovely rosé wine from Provence, didn't you?
7: I did, absolutely, Phil. I thought of you through the whole experience. You'd have found it incredible.
5: Just the thing for the warmer weather.
7: Yes.
5: We've also got Camel Valley.
7: Oh, that sounds good. And a bit of news and gossip and otherwise
5: The usual sort
7: banter.
5: Of stuff.
7: Yes.
5: Right, well, let's get on with it. Okay, so, news. We've just sat here and talked out all the news, and we didn't record any of it.
7: No, we didn't, absolutely. So you've got something interesting to say. There's a couple of things that relate, actually, to what you've got to talk about with your wine brand chart you've just found. Jacob's Creek. Do you remember Jacob's Creek?
5: Very 80s, very 90s,
7: all over the supermarkets. It disappeared, no? I haven't seen it for a long time. Anyway, it's got a new owner, and their mantra, sunshine in a bottle, is going to be reinvented. So if you were to think about Jacob's Creek before, it was really well known for its cabs and its Shiraz and its juicy, juicy Australian big reds and stuff like that.
5: That really takes me back.
7: Yeah, it does, totally, doesn't it? And it was like Chardonnay and cab and Shiraz and all that kind of stuff. Anyway, they've got a new owner, and their new range is much lighter. So they still have Chardy, and they'll still have some reds, but it's dominated by much lighter ranges to cater for our changing tastes. So it's going to be like there's going to be a Sauvie B and some rosé in that range as well. So I think it will be worth a revisit when I see that again, because it was good, consistent supermarket wine, wasn't it? It was like nothing exceptional, but it completely delivered.
5: Well, I tell you what, for May's show, I might have a slant on that, because we have a little group of friends where we get together and we all bring a bottle and we talk about it on a kind of random basis.
7: Yeah.
5: But the next one that we're doing nostalgic wine.
7: Oh my God,
5: so
7: who's
5: we
7: going
5: are
7: to bring
5: rediscovering.
7: The Blue Nun? Yes.
5: I've got a bottle of Blue Nun in the wine
7: fridge
5: at the moment, waiting for this.
7: Phil, Blue Nun, Black Tower. Jacob's Creek, probably.
5: Matthias Rosé. All those.
7: Oh, all the classics.
5: Old familiar names.
7: Will there be a raffia-covered Chianti that somebody turns up with?
5: I do hope so.
7: Oh, no, that sounds impeccable. You're going to have to do, like, for nibbles to go with it, you're going to have to do cheese and pineapple hedgehog. There's no other way to... Yeah.
5: Little crackers with Philadelphia on them.
7: Yes. Oh, so bougie. That's too cute.
5: Anyway, this isn't
7: the
5: news at all.
7: Anyway. Anyway, I've got some other news.
5: Tell us some proper news.
7: Some proper news. Languedoc-Montpellier was a kind of a geographic region that was really well known, but it's just been made into its own AOP. So from 2026, Languedoc-Montpellier is a crew, which I like because it rhymes. But yes, and from 2026, you'll be able to see Montpellier as a brand new appellation in France. And there's another new one as well.
5: So, well, before you move on, what sort of grapes are they going to be permitted in
7: this
5: new
7: crew? I didn't look that up, but if you look at what's growing down that part of the world, it's all your Carignan, your Mauvergne, and
5: that's all
7: your delicious, yummy, gorgeousness. That's what's going to be in it, Phil.
5: Great stuff.
7: Yes, absolutely.
5: Look for that one.
7: And then there's a new appellation in Bordeaux. So from 2026, you will also see Médoc Blanc. Mm-hmm. So this is white wine from the left bank, which is traditionally only really a red wine producing area. So you can have wines from any of the appellations up that Médoc bank. So even from your Saint-Estèphes and your Saint-Juliennes and your Pauacs and all the expensive ones that we can't afford, you know. Yeah.
5: But it's not like this is something new for them, because they've been making white wine up in the Médoc
7: forever under
5: Bordeaux Blanc.
7: But this is changing it, so it's got a slightly higher rating.
5: Charge us more for the same thing.
7: No, all the varietals. And of course, we know that part of the world for red wine now, but historically it's always been white wine anyway, and it was only changed to reds come when the Dutch started to get involved in that region. It was always historically very white. But anyway, so varietals, they've got all the classics that you would expect, dominant Sauvignon, Semillon, but the new varietals that have been approved for growth there as well, Alvarino. And the rules for this one, I did look up, 30% of the wine must be aged on lees in wood for 3 months, and it can go on sale from April the 15th in the year following harvest.
5: Now, that's interesting. If they're going to have to age it in wood, that's not particularly something that they go for with Bordeaux Blanc.
7: No.
5: It tends to be steel, it tends to be fresh, zippy.
7: Yeah, so it's aged on lees with wood for 3 months, so yeah.
5: Gonna have to try a bottle of that.
7: Well, I think so. We'll just have to wait and see, because I think maybe the 2026 might be a bit experimental. It'll be quite young when we manage to get hold of that first lot, and I wonder whether they'll develop their style a little bit more as they go. But yeah, let's see. So,
5: well, let's do something closer to home. There's a couple of events that you might want to get into your diary now.
7: Oh, yes, totally.
5: FizzFest, which is the celebration of all our wonderful English sparkling wine as made in Hampshire, Vineyards of Hampshire FizzFest. And this year, literally down the road, it's at Hambledon Vineyard on the 28th of June.
7: All right, so that's Sunday, 28th of June. When does it run from?
5: 11:30 in the morning till 5:30 in the evening.
7: Okay. So, and normally it does sell out, so do put your tickets.
5: Well, tell you what, the tickets are £35.
7: Well, I mean, but that's inflation though, isn't it? So, and you are going to get samples from all the vineyards.
5: They are doing it as sessions. So session A is 12 till 2. And session B is 2:30 to 4:30.
7: Oh, now that makes a lot more sense, because it can get really busy.
5: At one point, the last one we went to, it was heaving in that tent.
7: Yeah, you couldn't get to talk to any of the producers, could you? So
5: no, it just went mad.
7: Yeah.
5: And there's, I mean, you go to the Vineyards of Hampshire website, and there's a whole bunch of other things going on that day, masterclasses and the like. But you're going to have Black Chalk.
7: Yes.
5: Danebury, Exton Park, The Grange, Hambledon, Hattingley Valley, Louis Pomery, and Rheim. So, usual suspects.
7: But really good producers, and some of them will have got up to some interesting things.
5: Well, Exton have always been quite experimental.
7: Well, and Hattingley introduced their ice wine.
5: Yeah.
7: So let's find out what's happened to that.
5: I hope they serve a bottle of that for us. Anyway, so that's your wine. And beer-wise,
7: yes.
5: Our friends at the Langham Brewery have got quite a programme of events coming up over the next few months. You can go and have a brewery tour as usual.
7: Yeah.
5: You can go and be a brewer for a day.
7: Mm-hmm.
5: There's various foodie events which they're doing. But also, they've got a spring makers market on the 11th of April.
7: Oh, okay.
5: And that should be quite a fun day to go along to, because there'll be the food stalls, there'll be all the artisan makers of all kinds of weird and wonderful stuff, and of course there'll be plenty of beer on tap as well.
7: It's
5: a good day.
7: Totally. And we'll find out about that on their website.
5: On their website, langhambrewery.co.uk.
7: alright, super duper, see you there.
5: What else have you got?
7: Majestic is up for sale. It's private equity owned, and their private equity is going to shift it onto another private equity. I don't think that'll mean anything for us.
5: Just past the parcel.
7: Drinking's down in California, which is an interesting, really interesting article about it, sort of catching up with all the trends that we've been talking about in France. So California are obviously experiencing the same kind of phenomenon.
5: Well, interesting you mention that, because one of the things that caught my eye since the last show was a chart of the top 60 wine brands in the US. Yeah. Now, this is 2022 figures, which have emerged but it's including the domestic stuff and the things they import, just what's the most popular.
7: Yeah.
5: And the thing that really struck me was E&J Gallo Winery, Gallo as we used to know is about two-thirds of the list.
7: Wow.
5: But with all the different brands. You don't see Gallo on a bottle now.
7: So once upon a time,
5: you might have Winking Owl or Arbor Mist or Echo Domini.
7: Oh, wow.
5: So all kinds of brands, but behind it, it's Gallo.
7: So, and I guess that's part of a portfolio of easy consumption and collector.
5: Yeah.
7: They're probably a really broad range. Thinking back to just what I said about Jacob's Creek, that a classic 80s brand, EJ Gallo, Turning Leaf. You know, there was Gallo, there was Jacob's Creek, you know, Turning Leaf Zinfandel is one of my early memories of me going, oh, I really quite like this.
5: It still ranks as number 50 out of the top 60.
7: Oh, well, there you go. So it still exists.
5: Right at the top of the chart, Barefoot Cellars.
7: Oh, really? So they're
5: Barefoot have got a great reputation for making quite competent value wine.
7: Yes, very
5: interesting. And I've recommended a couple of their wines to people over the years.
7: The Muscat is really good.
5: It's
7: a really good value.
5: Well, it's a Moscato, but
7: Is, but it's absolutely gorgeous. Very low alcohol, light freshing.
5: Terrifically drinkable wine. Yeah. So if you see that, go out and buy yourself a bottle.
7: Yeah, if I see some Turning Leaf, that'll take me on that retro nostalgic trend, Phil. Yeah.
5: Anyway, there you are.
7: Yeah.
5: That's a bit of news for you. Last time we recorded, I was expecting a delivery of my Pinter homebrew system.
7: And I begged, I said, please, please, please record this, Phil.
5: Well, would you believe it? The very next day, the thing was delivered.
7: Cool.
5: So I did make a brew, just secretly myself.
7: To make sure it worked. Yes, all right.
5: Don't say we haven't learned some lessons on this show.
7: Okay, all right, yeah.
5: So I did that. I was really impressed.
7: Okay.
5: So I have recorded myself making the second brew.
7: Oh, okay.
5: And that is what you are going to hear now. Okay, well, here I am with my pinter about to start brewing Space Hopper. Now, this is going to be my second brew because I wanted to do the first one to make sure that it did actually all the work and was worth carrying on with. I brewed an IPA. And I have to say, it was absolutely phenomenal. Really, really good. So I'm greatly encouraged by this and all set to start again. So I'm following the instructions on my phone. There's an app that comes with all your instructions. And my first step is purifying, getting everything nice and clean. So rotate your carbonation dial to 5. Done that. Remove parts. Take off the tap, the cover on the front, and the main cap. Done that because I've had to rinse it all out after finishing the first brew. Next, check that the tap is fully screwed in. Yep, it is. Add the purifier. In the brew pack, you get a little packet of your purifier, and I'm going to pop that in now. Next, I have to fill it up to the black line inside with hot water. So let's get that done. Okay, it's filled up to the black line, and I'm going to put the cap back on it. This nice solid piece of kit, and it just screws on. It's got its own little handle on it, and I remember what comes next. I shake it.
8: Shake it, shake it, shake it for 30 seconds. Okay, that's had a good old shake. Now I attach the brewing dock. This is a separate piece, a little black thing, and you only use this when you're actually brewing the beer. And then all the lees, the trub in beer speak, ends up in this device. So let's attach it. So that clicks into place. I've checked its alignment. Then I'm going to turn it the other way up so that my sterilizing fluid runs into that. Leave it for 10 seconds. Easily done. And then in the sink, hold the brewing dock, rotate anti-clockwise to release the purified brewing dock, and then empty it. Okay, into the sink we go. Quick twist. Cask type thing comes off. I've now got my brewing dock there, and I've emptied that out. No problem. Set carbonation dial to off. Right, well, let's do that. And then I can purify that by letting the stuff inside pour out through that. Set to off, it's basically opening the inside of that to the atmosphere. If your carbonation isn't pushing the beer out, you can let air in so that it will come out. But honestly, on the last one, it poured like draft beer in a pub right to the very last drop. It was just excellent. Okay, we have done that, and then put it back to 5, which is effectively completely closed. You're not venting any carbon dioxide during the brewing process when it's set to that. Next up, attach the handle. Okay, you've got a cute little handle that is just like pulling a pint, really. That just clicks onto the tap on the front here. There it goes. And now I'm going to run some of that sterilizing liquid out through the tap to sterilize that part properly. It is done. And then remove the tap handle, take off the top, and pour all the sterilizing liquid out. And there it goes. All of that sterilizing stuff is food safe. So they say there is no need to rinse after doing all of that. You can just get on with the job of brewing some beer. So, check our dial is set to 5. That's where we want it to be. Fill with room temperature water this time to the internal fill line. There's a very clear, big, solid black line around the inside. I'm just filling with water up to that line. Okay, spot on. Next, pour in the stuff. They call it fresh press. So this contains really all the potential of beer in here. The malt, some of the hops, sugars, glucose. And I'm just going to snip the top off the packet and pour it in. In it goes. It's a thick, brown, kind of like a syrup. It's in a squeezy packet, so gravity does a lot of the work. But then, to make sure you've got all of it out, just give it a good old squeeze. And I'm going to roll mine up here. They do say you don't need to do this. What comes out with just good old gravity is enough to make your beer as it should be, but if the stuff in the packet that's going to make beer, I want it in my brew. Okay, well, that's all gone in. What do we do next? Ah, yeast. So again, in the box you get a measured packet of yeast, and you just rip the top off, and in it goes. The cap back on. Cap is back on. And then Give it a shake.
5: A minute's worth of shaking. That's a good workout. And then attach the brewing dock. This we've just cleaned out. And clicking it on. Check it's aligned properly. Turn it over and sit it somewhere and leave it to its own devices. And that's all you have to do. So now we've come to the hopping process. So still with the keg sat on its brewing dock, I take off the hop cap. I've got my little bottle of hop essence. And just take the top off that and screw it into the top. There we go. And all of the hop essence to go into the keg, which is done. Okay. Then what do? I think we just unscrew it and leave it alone. There's hopper and wait. Remove hopper and replace hopping cap. Any residue, wipe clean. Promising little burst of gas. No residue. Hopping cap back on. And that's it. Okay, immediately start conditioning. So, I just need to clear some space in my fridge. Keg goes into sink and quick twist to remove the brewing dock. So the brewing dock is foaming away in the sink here. Empty that out. Although you can make bread with it. I think this might be a bit hoppy for making bread with. And give that a good old rinse. That won't be needed until the next brew. And in the fridge she goes. For a week of conditioning. So there, as you can hear, it's actually a relatively straightforward process.
7: Yeah.
5: There's really no mess
7: at
5: all.
7: No mess, no fuss.
5: None of your tubes and hydrometers and faffing around with stuff. Really straightforward.
7: Wow.
5: And later, you will hear us tapping the barrel.
7: How exciting! 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
9: Qui sont qui est à nos côtés depuis des années, les Top Blanches Lyonnaises et leur président Christophe Marguin.
5: Now, Your Honour, you have been off on your judging gig again.
7: I have. I went to Lyon, so had a lovely time, thank you very much. Went, did various different touristy things. It was cold this year, Phil.
5: Oh, dear.
7: But on the Monday and the Tuesday, I was at Cité Internationale bright and early in the morning for judging. So, didn't do any recordings, but I've got some little bits that I've managed to record from day two. But day one turned up, re-registered, and sat with my jury table. They weren't very talkative this year. They were all three French.
5: Oh.
7: We had Provence Rosé, and I sat down, you get the paper, and you're like, oh, Phil would like this. And so you do your first set of 20 samples, and then you do your second set, and the second set, Phil, was Côte du Rhône. And the one
5: that's
7: that we picked, it was a real treat. It was really delicious wine. And the one that we picked to move to the buffet table as our top scorer was actually, it was a Châteauneuf du Pape being made under Côte du Rhône AOP because of how they've chosen to make it. Really delicious, really good stuff. And it was all still relatively young. I am increasingly convinced that if you want a good, consistent bottle of wine from France, you go to Côte du Rhône or you go for a Provence Rosé.
5: That whole Rhône area, so not the far south and not the north because it's too expensive.
7: Yeah, yeah, yeah.
5: But the bit in between where you get Ventoux
7: and Vacquerie,
5: places like that.
7: Totally delicious.
5: Syrah-based blends, Grenache-based blends.
7: Absolutely. absolutely
5: cracking wine.
7: Cracking wine, really, really delicious. And so we had a really broad spread. And in fact, when we, because of course you don't see the bottles at all, you have your judging paper and you're given a number, you know what the grape variety is, the blend, basically the year, and you know the, so I know it's Côte d'Or 2025, and I know what the grape blend is, and you're judging based off that.
5: So just talk us through, you said the table, so you're sat at a table?
7: We're at a round table, and there are four of us. So in front of you, when you sit down, you've got a water glass, and you've got a tasting glass, and in little plastic folders are all your papers, and you can only open those once you're all sat down together. And in that paper is your judge score ranking, and also some tags. So if you like really want to recommend two, you will put the tag on for the buffet table. The scoring you do individually, so you don't know what necessarily each other have scored the same wines.
5: What's the scoring like? Is it kind of marks out of 10, or is it like our experience of WSET where you've got
7: hordes of things? So there's only really five categories. You look at five or six, and I'm trying to remember what they are. So there's one where you're generally looking at appearance, and you've got three potential score options for that. You've got nose, quality, nose, you know, aromas, so kind of is it strong, you know, intensity is effectively. Then you've got taste, intensity, taste, quality, and then an overall ranking. So they've really simplified it, and you have to now produce a tasting note for each one and produce comments on all your samples, because I think they're looking for more feedback for the producers. So you know, some of them were like, oh, we'll talk about,
5: are we
7: that
5: talking a sentence, a paragraph, an essay?
7: No, more a sentence than your thoughts, like what makes it distinctive, what makes it disappointing, what stands out for you. Now what's stood out for me, particularly with the Rhone samples, was that there was very little on the nose, and I wondered whether it was slightly too cold. It was quite cold in the room. You don't know when they were opened, those samples, so you don't see the bottle. So I'm sat there on my table, I've got my note open in front of me, and I'm like, this is sample, for example, 66853, and so you find the corresponding bottle in what looks like a giant milk crate. So the first thing you do typically on the table is work out who's going to do the pouring, because you organize the sample so you can do it consistently, because they're just dumped in the milk crate, and so you're going to have to, you do them in the order that they're in your paper, so you organise yourself first. And typically what some juries do, and not all of them, because I've sat on various different ones now, we picked the first one, we calibrated and we talked about that, so we broadly are on the same sort of page and sort of tasting the same sort of thing, and then you go back and you can taste it properly, so you're almost getting your palate in, because bear in mind this is quite early in the morning.
5: Yeah, you play yourself in.
7: Yeah, totally. So you play yourself in with that one, but you organise your bottles, so you don't know what they are, because they're all covered up, the bottles are all covered up in the classic black sock material that you use for that, and so all you can see around and the neck of the bottle is a barcode and the six sequence numbers. When we derobed some of those bottles afterwards, it's like actually most of them didn't have proper labels on. In fact, one of the samples we recommended had nothing on the bottle apart from its barcode. So presumably that's like somebody's secret stock from somewhere where they're like, I don't know whether this will work or not, I'm going to put it in to see whether it will. So it's fascinating. I don't know what that was to this day.
5: If it scores well, I'll put labels on it.
7: Label on it and sell it. And then the other one was like a home printed label. And this is the one that I was talking about, the Chateauneuf, essentially the Chateauneuf du Pape under Côte d'Or. And that was like a label that somebody printed off on the printer. So it's just the name of the producer and their address. And that was it. So not all of these guys are like big branded houses. Some of them are quite small. And I think that's quite interesting and very curious. Like, because you don't know what you're getting. You could be getting some mainstream brand. You're not allowed to take the covers off until you've finished judging and the papers have been taken away, so that you've got no bias about any of that producer.
5: You can't revise
7: your
5: opinion.
7: You can't revise your scores
5: based on how much you think it
7: costs. Oh my gosh, I hate that stuff. That was kind of interesting because it's the first time I'd come across that.
5: You were telling me earlier that Bordeaux was not a standout.
7: Day two.
10: I have just arrived for day two of the tasting of the Concorde de Lyon, and that music symbolises that we are ready to go in. So I am degustateur 12029, and my jury today is 210. So let's find out who I'm with and what we've got.
7: So sat down, different table on day two. We had quite a laugh. It was lovely. A very different crowd of people. Bordeaux Supérieur was the first thing we were judging. Very, very disappointing, Phil. The variation between some of the same stuff, the same grape concoctions, the same blends, the same portions, the same kind of terroir. So, I mean, it's all superior. Just the variation between it, and none of it was standout or exceptional. We struggled to represent a sample to the table to say this is a really good example of its type.
5: You
7: I really struggled. And I think this is what I think brings it home to you, the struggle and the challenge there, particularly when you're thinking about Bordeaux versus Rhone. It is the lack of consistency. You could buy three different bottles of Bordeaux and, you know, and they will all taste completely different. And that's not what necessarily your casual drinker wants. Bordeaux is still, I would argue, a kind of a gastronomic wine. And that's not what people consume anymore.
5: But Bordeaux Supérieur should not be a gastronomic wine. It should be an accessible wine. It's an everyday wine. Yes, you expect a little variation because people can still play with the blend within that appellation. A little bit more of this, a little bit less of that. But it should have its own Bordeaux Supérieur character.
7: No, absolutely inconsistent between all of them. And we were really disappointed. Paul, who I was sat next to, is an Austrian winemaker. He spoke about 4 words in English and 3 words in French. And so, but he and I managed to have some extremely good conversations with the assistance of Google Translate and various other things. We were judging it and it was 2025. And he just said, I just thought the appellation rules were superior. Don't these wines have to be aged for a year before they can be released? And so we were like going, oh, maybe this is why. But actually, superior only has to be aged 9 months before it's released. So maybe we were tasting it early. But honestly, 2 months in bottle before it's released is not going to make any difference to that wine whatsoever. So I'm afraid I'll be swerving the Bordeaux for a little while because that was disappointing. But the second set of samples we had were exceptional. We went to the Loire and it was Chignon, Samoa Champigny and a Touraine. And honestly, they were incredible.
5: Touraine Sauvignon Blanc?
7: No, these were all reds.
5: Oh, all reds. Oh.
7: I only judged Cabernet Franc reds for the most part. Cabernet Franc for the most part, and one was a Gamay Cabernet blend.
5: Ooh.
7: Yes. And I've talked to you before about my distaste for Gamay. I may have to revise my opinion based on its terroir film because I wasn't a fan of. I know obviously Lyon is very close to Beaujolais, and I did have some, and I'm still not a massive convert to it.
5: Well, the thing is, we talk about the variation in Bordeaux, which may or may not be by design, but in Beaujolais there are 12 crews of Beaujolais, and there are some people, and I think back actually many years now to a visit there, and we stayed actually with the chairman of the Cave Cooperative in Juliana, but the friends we were staying with had some friends, and the guy was a winemaker, the husband of the person my friend knew. This is getting very complicated, but the bottom line is we ended up one day in his cellar, which is a cellar down in the earth with the arches and the barrels and the candles and everything.
7: A fantasy.
5: And his thing was making Beaujolais wine as if it were a Bordeaux cru.
7: Yes.
5: And honestly, the wine he produced, it was from Gamay.
7: Yeah.
5: But it was as far from your bubblegum candy floss Beaujolais as you can possibly imagine. Amazing stuff. There are people doing that.
7: Yeah, there was none of that in this wine from the Loire, and it was incredible. To the point where I will go back and revise, you know, some drinking and go back and make sure that I'm tasting some more of this stuff, because it was really, really, really good, delivering exceptional quality. And this will probably still have been at entry-level points. So I'm going to go on and explore in a couple of supermarkets and find out whether there is any Loire wines, because in Sainsbury's, very disappointed to say, the only wine I could get from Loire was Touraine Sauvignon.
5: Ah.
7: Oh, and obviously a Muscadet Salis, so there was no reds whatsoever. So I shall go off and explore and find out what's in the accessible. What's in the accessible I'll nip into Majestic and stuff like that. But anyway, it was incredible, Lyon. Again, it was really, really brilliant experience. Some really great people that you meet, and everybody's so friendly and very welcoming. So let's find out whether that's the same in Frankfurt in a couple of weeks.
5: Well done, you. Well, Mags, you have waxed lyrical about wine judging in France, but I have been drinking wine in England. Yay, verily, in Cornwall at Camel Valley Vineyards.
7: Oh my gosh, I'm so excited to hear this.
5: Now, this is a company which has been going for absolutely ages. I mean, probably second only to Hambledon in terms of being out there at the beginning of the English wine revolution.
7: Yeah.
5: Well, I had a chat with the lovely Lossie. Here she is. Well, today I'm actually down in Cornwall in the teeming rain. But I've found my way to Camel Valley Vineyard and Winery. And I'm chatting with Lottie. How are you doing, Lottie?
11: I'm good, thank you very much.
5: Camel Valley, you've been around for quite a while, haven't you? When did this place start up?
11: So the first vines were planted in 1989 by Bob and Annie Lindo.
5: Were you one of the first English winemakers on the commercial scene, would you say?
11: In my opinion, I would say so, yeah. There might have been a few people sort of around growing grapes, but no, I think they were very sort of, you know, the first ones, really.
5: It's a name we've known for quite a while. Tell us a little bit about the styles of wines that you're producing here.
11: So initially, Bob Lindo, who started the winery, he did a lot of his training in Germany, and he did a season out there. I think Annie did as well. So a few of the early varietals that they grew were German varietals. And then since then, they have changed their style to more sparkling wines. So the ones we're known for are the Cornwall Brut and the Pinot Noir Rosé Brut. And then all sort of grew from there, very sort of typical English sparkling, traditional method style. And we've got a few still varietals as well, like the Bacchus and Rondo as well.
5: Just walking down the path here from the car park, I noticed a lot of rows of Sauvignon Blanc. Are you using that to make a sparkling wine, or are you making a still wine with that?
11: We use that to make a sparkling. That goes into, a bit of that goes into the Cornwall Brut, and a lot of it goes into Annie's Anniversary. So Annie's Anniversary is another sparkling wine that was made by Sam Lindo, the current winemaker, in honour of his mum, and that's 100% Sauvignon Blanc.
5: I'm getting a real family operation feel here. Is it still very much a family?
11: It is, yeah. So Bob and they oversee everything, and Bob's always around, you know, making sure we're all, you know, doing what we're supposed to be doing. And then Sam runs day to day. He's here every day. He's up there at the moment in the winery, sort of helping everyone disgorging wine.
5: Yes, I've just glimpsed them disgorging wine. And yes, if the picture comes out, we'll pop one alongside the podcast. Yeah. But I'm just looking around your little tasting room here, and it's a fine display of wines. How many wines do you actually have on your current stock list?
11: So we've got 5 still currently. We're currently waiting on another vintage of still wine. And then for sparkling, I think we've got about 7. As I say, the ones we're known for are the Cornwall Brut and the Pinot Noir Rosé Brut. The lesser known ones are definitely the sparkling red, which is quite niche. And then my favourite is the 2018 Pinot Noir Brut. That's my favourite.
5: That was mostly some pretty classic champagne varieties. And you said it's traditional method. So are you seeing yourselves as English sparkling wine in the champagne mould, or are you doing anything a little bit different?
11: It's definitely a different climate, I think, in contrast to soils that you find in Kent, which do have similar soils to champagne. It's definitely more of a coastal Atlantic influence. It's quite warm, but it does have quite a good breeze. But yeah, otherwise, the Pinot Noir Brut is very typical of a champagne style.
5: And I noticed you had a white Pinot sparkling wine.
11: Like a Blanc de Noir,
5: but yeah, so I was expecting to see Blanc de Noir on it, but you've gone more kind of, yes, it's English sparkling wine, let's call it white.
11: Yeah, it's a white Pinot. It's I would say that's more towards the champagne style than other ones, because it has that bready, brioche kind of characteristic. So in terms of that, yeah.
5: Now, talking about that, in terms of the style of wine, how long are you leaving it on the lees? Are you doing a malolactic fermentation? Give us a little feel for the style of wine.
11: So with the white Pinot, that one is left on its lees for 36 months. For the Cornwall Brut, it is meant to be more of a fresh and fruity sort of style, so there isn't much malolactic really. It is sort of softened a bit, but otherwise it is more fresh and fruity forwards.
5: And tell me, in all this rain, and we've just passed the weather station, which has had just rain continuously for over 50 days, how are things going this season?
11: It's okay. I mean, they're all in dormancy at the moment, so it's sort of trimming down and pruning the vines together where they need to be for the season. So it's pretty wet out there. Fortunately, I'm not out there doing it, so I can't comment, but Rick and Duncan and Teresa and stuff, they're all out there pruning, so that they could comment.
5: It's a very competitive market now. So Camel Valley, why should we be seeking out a bottle of Camel Valley on the shelves?
11: It's nice to, I say, keep it local. It's a family-run business, and I genuinely think they are fabulous wines. They're always winning awards. It's notable, and I think it just, it's a really good representation of, you know, the Cornish scene. It's really lovely.
12: And I passed a couple of royal warrants
11: pinned
12: to the wall as I came down here.
11: Yeah, so we had a first royal warrant, and then after the King's coronation, we've now got two royal warrants with Queen Camilla. So, yeah, we're quite proud of that.
12: Well, Lottie, all strength to you. I hope you have a fantastic season to come.
11: Yeah, so do I. Thank you very much.
12: Well, Charlotte has just offered us a little tasting of some of the sparkling wines here at

0: Camel Valley. And, of course, it would be rude to refuse, wouldn't it? So I've just had a little try of the 2022 Cornwall Brut. Now, this is an interesting wine because it's 55% Sival, 25% Chardonnay and 20% Pinot Blanc, which are not the classic champagne varieties by any stretch of the imagination, but it's a lovely, delicate, fresh wine, lots of pear on the palate, quite a good intensity of yeasty, bready notes to it, very enjoyable. And I've moved on now to the Pinot Noir Rosé, 100% Pinot Noir, and there's a little hint of wild strawberries on the nose, but on the palate it's a little bit more red currant, it's a little bit more grown up. Don't expect strawberry cordial with this, but again, very fresh, very refreshing, really well-made wine. Now we've got the White Pinot Noir, which we mentioned. This is a 2018 vintage, and as we said earlier, it's very much a Blanc de Noir, white from black, and half a percent higher on the ABV than the other wines, which are all classic 12%. So let's have a little taste of this. Hello, dear listener, my batteries gave out, but I can tell you that that was the winning wine. That was fantastic.
1: Mm.
0: It was dearer than all the other stuff,
1: yeah, but
0: it was really worth the money. It was a very, very good glass of wine. Real intensity, layered complexity. Oh, it was an absolute joy to quaff.
1: Lovely.
0: You're listening to Drinking with Phil and Mags on Petersfield's Shine Radio. Okay, so Mags and I are in my kitchen. We're about to open the brew house.
1: We are.
0: AKA my fridge.
1: I'm really excited. You can probably hear the dishwasher in the background, but here you go. This is genuine real life. Oh, it's so cute. It's this really cute little red keg that fits beautifully in the bottom shelf of a fridge. How long has it been in there, Phil?
0: So it's been in there a week.
1: Okay.
0: My app tells me it is now time for tapping.
1: And you've waited for me to come to make it...
0: Well, no, this is the day. This is tapping day.
1: Oh, and it just happens to be getting together.
0: Time perfectly for the recording.
1: Oh, perfectly.
0: So if you would like to hang on to
1: hold
0: the recording device.
1: Let's see if we can get some glug noise.
0: And here we go.
1: Here we go. Oh, no, that's a neat little pour. There's no glugging. It's got a lovely little white handle. Honestly, this is the most gorgeous thing. You'll have to put a picture up, Phil.
0: I have pictures of various things, and as you will hear, I recorded the whole brewing process, but this is the end
1: byproduct. So what's being poured into the glass is a really beautiful pale colour. If I didn't know it was beer, I would think he was presenting me with, I don't know, like a ginger ale or something. It's quite fizzy.
0: It is. It's Space Hopper.
1: Space Hopper. So
0: IPA.
1: So it's not entirely clear, but it's not that murky either. So sometimes they're a bit chicken soupy.
0: This isn't really a
1: this
0: chicken soup.
1: This is more brothy,
0: one,
1: isn't it? And it's
0: but what I found was if you condition it an extra couple of days, it does clear significantly.
1: Okay, and by condition, what do you mean by that?
0: Leave it in the fridge.
1: Leave it in the fridge. All right, okay. Jolly good. We can use posh words for basic things, yeah.
0: All
1: super.
0: Right.
1: So we've both got a glass now. Shut the fridge door. Chink, chink.
0: Shut the fridge door.
1: Chink, chink. Here's to your beer.
0: Mine is a little clearer. Yours is a little clearer.
1: I got the first one, yeah. Oh,
0: it smells.
1: It's a bit fruity on the nose.
0: Mmm. Fruity.
1: Fruity, hoppy.
0: Hoppy. And it's
1: what you'd expect from beer.
0: Being well hopped.
1: Yes,
0: this,
1: okay.
0: So.
1: Oh, that's really tangy. For a non-beer drinker, that's very pleasant and acceptable, Phil.
0: That's pretty damn good.
1: It's really yummy.
0: I was, because adding the extra hop essence, I was worried it was going to be...
1: But no, I've gone straight in for another gulp. Do you know what? That's really smooth.
0: The hop creeps up on you.
1: It does. It's
0: afterwards.
1: Like a really lovely...
0: Develops.
1: Back, it develops, yeah. And it's a really lovely lingering back flavour. It's really tasty, and it's got like a really sharp fruity acidity, but not sharp out of balance. Really zingy. It's very pleasant, Phil.
0: Well
1: done,
0: you.
1: That's really good. So remind us again how much this concoction was.
0: So I guess it's worked out about 18 quid for 5 litres, 10 pints.
1: That pretty good.
2: Yeah.
1: When you think about bar prices and stuff like that.
2: But the thing is, you've made it yourself, and it doesn't taste like home brew of the
1: 1970s and 80s. This tastes like something I would get in the tin in a bar.
2: It tastes
1: like proper beer. Well, it is proper beer. Right. Well done you, Phil. Chink, chink.
2: That is amazing. There it was. Us drinking the actual beer that was made.
1: For a non-beer drinker, Phil, I have to say that is extremely nice. It's very refreshing, and I've continued to sip throughout the evening as we've recorded this. It's really, really pleasant. Now, I say that as a non-beer drinker, you could potentially convert me.
2: You're going to have a word with your dear other half and see if you can get him started on it as well.
1: Well, we shall see.
2: Now, we have a slight confession to make here. We've rabbited on so much about everything else. We can't squeeze mead in.
1: No. And it's a really good piece of content, so we don't want to squish anything else. So we're going to move mead to May.
2: May mead. I mean, it's got a ring to it, hasn't it?
1: It has got a ring to it, but absolutely promise you it'll be the timeless backbone.
2: The people at Loxwood Mead, and Google them in the meantime, have a look at them, go and buy yourself some mead, and then drink along with us in May. We will make it the first item in May, so it doesn't get lost again.
1: But we just keep having so much to talk about, Phil. There is so much in the world of wine and spirits and non-alcoholic beverages and drinking and things like that there's so much to talk about.
2: So back to some of the stuff that you are expecting of us. Drinking days!
1: Always, as ever. So it's April, Phil. So we're going to open on the 7th of April with American Beer Day.
2: American beer?
1: American beer.
2: Oh, you mean water? Fruit juices?
1: Well, not all of American beer is like that. Some of it is like that which you've produced for us today. 14th of April, Tannat. Tannat is not a wine that I will try and buy.
2: Well, you say that, but I've actually got a tasting coming up at Gallery 30.
1: Oh, yeah.
2: On South American wines. And I can tell you that there is a Tannat on that list.
1: Oh, yeah.
2: I'm not spoiling it for anybody because you can't book on it. It's sold out. We haven't advertised it yet and it's sold out.
1: Well done you, Phil. Get yourself on the list, people who want to do
2: it. It is a Uruguay Tannat.
1: Yeah, so and when I went to Uruguay, if you remember, I did a piece about this, didn't I? Yeah,
2: they work some kind of witchcraft with Tannat in Uruguay and make it unbelievably good.
1: I still think it needs a blending friend, but there we go. Let's see what the one you recommend is. 17th is Malbec Day.
2: Oh, we're still in South America.
1: We're still in South America. Or are we in Cahors?
2: Ah, indeed.
1: Indeed we are. Or are we in parts of Bordeaux where they call it Cot?
2: They do. It is still an allowed grape in the Bordeaux blend.
1: Nineteenth, we're going to mix it up a bit and have some amaretto.
2: Ah, amaretto.
1: 21st, British Tea Day.
2: Ooh.
1: So non-alcoholic, so we've got to keep all this
2: There's nothing wrong with a good cup of tea.
1: No, and let's come back to that in a minute, because I've got a couple of recipe ideas for you with your British tea. 26th of April is Viognier Day, and I know you're an appreciation of Viognier.
2: I do appreciate a good Viognier.
1: I do, and I tried to find some the other day, because I really fancied some of that lovely peach skin lustrousness, gorgeousness that you get from a Viognier. They do say that Viognier is the white wine for red wine lovers.
2: Do they say that?
1: They do say that. So if you've got a red wine drinker who doesn't typically drink white wine, that would be the one to get them in on. And I can see that because it's got the complexity. Yeah, let's hold out for Viognier. Anyway, do you want some ideas of what you could do with tea? In cocktails. You can have an Apero tea spritz where you put your Aperol with 100 mils of Aperol, 150 mils of sparkling tea. So if you go down the no alcohol wine aisle now, no alcohol wine, you will find cans of sparkling tea.
2: Yes.
1: And you talked about this when you went to wine fair last year, so it's going to be interesting to see what's there. You can have a G&T with 50 mils of gin and 100 mils of sparkling tea with bitters and honey optional. They recommend a jasmine tea for that, for a gin and tonic.
2: So this is tea as a mixer, basically.
1: This is basically tea as a mixer. So this is, you weren't expecting this, were you?
2: I wasn't. I thought you were going to give us a recipe for tea bread.
1: No. Hot chai toddy. Now this I can get behind because I'm not a whiskey drinker. But if you've got some lemon juice, you've got some honey, you've got your hot water, a black chai tea bag, and some whiskey, and you could put cloves and cinnamon in there if you want to, but they're optional.
2: That's quite wintry.
1: That is, it is, but I can see how that's more delicious than just a hot toddy, because I'm not a massive whiskey fan. There is something about a toddy when you're feeling a little bit cold and wintry and need a bit of warming, and I think that could work. So there you go, different things to think about with tea.
2: And you said English tea earlier.
1: I
2: of
1: do.
2: Course, we have English breakfast tea, which is
1: a style of tea.
2: But
1: we do grow tea in
2: Cornwall.
1: Yeah.
2: They grow tea.
1: Yeah,
2: you can.
1: You can get it.
2: Darn expensive and hard to find in the shops, but it does exist.
1: Yes, it does absolutely exist.
2: You could buy English teapot.
1: Yes,
2: you can find yourself some English tea.
1: Yes, I used to live not very far from where they make it in Cornwall. Yeah, before it was famous, Phil.
2: Before Cornwall was even like
1: thought about. No, this was
2: in the Celtic eye.
1: This was in the 90s, Phil, which obviously is just last year, isn't it? Yes. So anyway, so there you go, some drinking days. So I might skip over the tanner, but I'll come to your tasting. There you go.
2: Excellent. And that's it.
1: Oh, is that it? Is that April done?
2: It is April done.
1: All right, well, I'll see
2: next month, we will hope to speak to General Wine. We still hope.
1: Mm-hmm.
2: We hope to speak to Miso Asia.
1: Yeah.
2: And we definitely will do
1: mead. We are putting mead in because we really need to talk about that. So, yeah, and then we'll see what else comes up.
2: Until then, bye for now.
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1: Toilets and changing rooms must be used on the basis of biological sex. New guidance from the Equalities Watchdog has clarified a ruling from the Supreme Court, which states a trans woman

0: A biological male who identifies as a woman should not use female toilets or changing rooms. Chairwoman of the Equality and Human Rights Commission, Mary-Ann Stevenson, says people need to be sensible.
1: We've had separate toilets services for women and men for decades, and we don't have people on the door checking who goes in. Generally speaking, service providers make it clear what the rules are and people follow them, and that's what the code makes clear.
0: VAT is to be slashed on some summer attractions. It's part of attempts to tackle the cost of living crisis. Chancellor Rachel Reeves says it will help families across the country.
2: I hope that combination of measures will give a bit of extra relief to families, particularly during the summer months, when I know that we should always look forward to the summer holidays and extra time with the kids. But I do also recognise that for a lot of people, the challenge of finding that extra money can be tough.
0: Prime Minister Sir Keir Starmer says he will be out campaigning for potential leadership rival Andy Burnham. The Makerfield by-election takes place on the 18th of June, and the PM says Labour need to all pull together and fight. New files have shown the late Queen actively encouraged for her son, Andrew Mountbatten Windsor, to be made a trade envoy. Hundreds of documents have been released by the government, which also reveal the former prince wasn't vetted for the role. Trade Secretary Sir Chris Bryant says it was an unusual move.
3: I think a lot of people are surprised that there was no vetting done. It has been standard not to vet members of the royal family. Would we vet anybody else who was appointed to such a role? We have no intention of appointing anybody to such a role in the future.
0: And Manchester City midfielder Phil Foden and Manchester United defender Harry Maguire are set to miss out on this summer's World Cup. That's the latest from Radio News Hub. I'm David Hall.
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6: Petersfield's weather with Hector's, where gentlemen and now ladies can step out in style, whatever the weather.
7: This evening, temperatures will begin to dip from 8 o'clock and will reach a more mild 11 degrees by midnight. A low tide is expected for 10 past 8 tonight, and sunset will commence at 8:52. Overnight, no rain or strong winds are scheduled, so a peaceful night is in store.
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8: 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I'm Coxie, and I'm in the lovely company of Anne down at Adhurst Estate Allotments. 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
9: Good afternoon, Coxie.
8: And how are you doing today?
9: Well, I'm good. I've got a little story to tell you about some lupins, which I'm sure I'll get onto in a bit, so that's causing me a bit of distress. But other than that, life is good.
8: Let's get the distress out of the way, shall we, before we move on to all the other lovely stuff we've got to share with our listeners.
9: Okay, this is a top tip for listeners, because basically it's lupin growing season. My lupins are coming out in my garden, my pride and joy, they're huge. And I saw a couple of little white flies. They're called lupin white fly, I think. They're specifically for lupins. I stupidly left it for like 48 hours and they've eaten everything.
8: They're so no more.
9: It's looking pretty dodgy, but I've sprayed everything. I had to spray everything. So top tip for any listeners, if you've got lupins, check that you haven't got any white fly on them.
8: What type of spray did you use?
9: Bug clear.
8: Perfect answer.
9: That was actually the name.
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9: Top tip, check your lupins, and if you see any, act fast.
8: Please do. Yes, because lupins are beautiful.
9: Yes, and they literally can eat the whole lot really fast, as I've discovered.
8: Yes, indeed. So, Anne, recently we attended the BBC Gardeners World Spring Fair at Bewley. And what a magical time it was again.
9: What a day. I mean, it is one of our favourite days, and it didn't disappoint.
8: It didn't, and the sun was out once more, so we were extremely lucky with the weather. And our thanks must go to BBC's Gardeners World, Claire, Sarah and Julie, who made it possible for us not only to be there at that fantastic fair, but also to have the opportunity to interview three absolutely lovely, passionate and inspirational gardeners.
9: Yeah, it was such a fantastic day. So we've got a jam-packed episode today to bring those interviews to you all.
8: So shall we start with Aid?
9: Absolutely.
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8: We're in the presence of Aid Sellers, who very kindly is about to give us some time to answer some questions about his kitchen garden. But before I go any further, just to introduce Aid, if I may. If I understand, you're an actor, TV producer, and then you gave all that up to get involved in horticulture. And I think you've gone on to now be a designer, garden designer, a writer, a presenter, and if I get it right, an award-winning content producer. All these wonderful things. And even then, you didn't stop there. You decided to go to Suffolk, where I believe you've got a kitchen garden business, which is thriving. So naturally, we're interested in that, in terms of what a kitchen garden's all about. But before we get to that point, can you describe, how did you get so involved in horticulture?
10: Wow, you should be my agent. I love that introduction. That was fabulous. Oh, wow. You get 15% of my commission. Oh, this is... garden's always been in my life. My dad was a gardener, and I've got those memories of being a kid, of being on his allotment. But he's of that generation where they worked 7 days a week, and, you know, they were providing on the family, and obviously in the 70s, you know, money was tight. So he had this fabulous allotment, but quite often, because he was working 6-7 days a week, he would have to plant everything out at one time. And then 3 months later, he'd come home with a van filled of harvested brassicas, you know, munched on the blanching terror of my poor mum, you know. And although as a little kid, I wasn't strictly into gardening, I was more interested in running across the allotment, thinking I'm Han Solo, trying to get to the Millennium Falcon, which was my dad's shed. It's always been in my blood. And, you know, you get older and you potter in the gardens and all that kind of thing. And I moved to London, you know, to become an actor and a scriptwriter. But as you know, actors making their way have no money. So we're often renting. And so you have to rethink gardening slightly. So all my growing was done in troughs. I remember having one of those wheelie bins. And I had rhubarb grown in that. And every time we moved, I used just to wheel the bin to the next house. So it's always there. But, you know, and then I finally sort of got my first house together with my partner and my now wife. And she was the gardener. And I thought this, you know, I thought, well, I've got to put the house together because it was a huge renovation, and she was very on the gardening. But she was working in film, and she was going away for 3 months, and she handed me the seeds and she said, don't kill anything.
8: There's the challenge.
10: So that's a challenge. And obviously, you know, there's only so much DIY a person can do in a day. And it was, you know, I would step out into the garden, the garden was hadn't been touched in 20 years, and it was one of these north facing terraced houses. And at the time on TV, Alice Fowler, she was everywhere, and she had the similar setup. She had this beautiful north-facing narrow garden, and it was a real inspiration to watch her. And I started thinking, well, what can I do? I'm on my own, I can go crazy. And by the time my wife came back in September, I kind of created various beds, pathways, a sunken garden, shed.
8: So that's where the design came in.
10: Yeah, absolutely. And it was free reign because it's my garden. And also, you make mistakes. And earlier we had a talk, and I said that's all part of being a gardener. You learn from your mistakes, and you should make mistakes, and you shouldn't, you know, be hard on yourself, because three mistakes make great discoveries. And sometimes you realise you can grow things because you've got a microclimate in your garden that your neighbour doesn't have in theirs. And they're only, what, 4-5 feet away.
8: And that's very true. And you never stop making mistakes.
10: You never. I always say, if you meet a gardener that says they know everything, walk away. Walk away. Because gardeners will tell you, you never stop learning. And the thing is, always keep the blinkers off. Because there's, you know, being here this weekend, there's gardeners from all walks of life, all sorts of gardens, balconies, huge meadows, whatever, but they've all got different stories and different experiences. And if you can just be a sponge, it makes you a better gardener.
8: So there was the starting point.
10: Yeah.
8: You talked about how you gained the experience or the knowledge from your father on an allotment, and yet you've gone into kitchen garden. So what's the difference?
10: Well, it's another long story, so bear with me.
9: Yeah.
10: My wife came back, the garden at the time was only so big, and it's always been my wife who said, maybe you should get an allotment. And I was like, oh, I don't have the time. Within 2 days, I signed up. I was very lucky, I got the allotment within a week. It was 5 poles. Within the year, it became 10 poles. And that was my learning curve. That was my school of learning for the next so many years. And as the years went, but we were living in London, you know, lifestyles change. I wanted to embrace more of the good life. So did my wife. And I was in television, my wife was in film. And for us, the creativity wasn't there anymore, but the garden had taken off. But the moment of we're going to change our lives altogether was we got invited to the Garden Media Guild in 2016, and we were shortlisted for Blog of the Year. And we were kind of, pardon the pun, kind of green and naive, but we thought, well, let's go, see, you know, what's this all about? So we went along, and obviously all the gardener, you know, big names are there, and we're going, oh, look, so-and-so, so-and-so. And we were at the back on one table, and we were shortlisted, but we thought, oh, we're not part of this world, we're not going to win. And we had the meal, and then it was dessert. I'm sorry if this is going on, but there's
11: it's very interesting.
10: So the dessert, and it was toffee pudding, and there's a reason. And then I just started on my toffee pudding, and they kind of announced our category, and they announced that we'd won.
12: Wow.
10: And then we had to go up the stage and do the long walk through all the tables and chairs to get to the stage. And my wife is quite shy, so she was nervous. I had a mouthful of toffee pudding. I couldn't get rid of it. I remember walking past Joe Swift. He was lovely. He was clapping away. And then I tried to smile with all this toffee pudding in my mouth, and he looked horrified. I think I scarred him for life. He looked horrified. We got on stage. We accepted the award from the lovely Anne-Marie Power. I couldn't say anything. Then I thought, right, we're away. Let's get out of here. We then had to go backstage and do the photos next to the sponsor board. And there's this photo that I've kept this very day of my wife looking slightly rabbit in headlights and me with this toffee pudding look. I look, you know, with a facial expression of Chewbacca. And now when I look up at it, I think that was the moment that we decided that we wanted...
12: Everything changed.
10: Everything to change. Yeah. And then within 2 years, we kind of given up the London life. We packed up our bags and we shipped out to Suffolk.
12: And you picked Suffolk as well.
10: So. Yeah, well, my wife is originally from Suffolk. Yeah. And when we were dating, every time we go back on the weekend, I just thought, there's something about Suffolk, you know, that... The planting schemes, the land, all that, you know, the sunshines, the sunset, and it just really kind of spoke to me. And I'm a Bristol boy originally, so I've gone east. I went to London, and then I've gone to Suffolk. So, it's
11: home. One thing about Suffolk, and I know this because my wife, Mrs. C, comes from Suffolk as well. She comes from Bury St. Edmunds. It's a dry county.
10: Yeah.
11: So I'm thinking to myself, you've gone to a dry county...
10: Yeah.
11: Isn't that in itself?
10: You know, I say, you know, you should make mistakes as a gardener and you should embrace them. Well, I quickly learned because we moved to rural Suffolk. We were surrounded by farmers' fields. I hadn't realised the soil. I had to an extent. The soil was really heavy.
11: Mm.
10: So I quickly made a decision. I'm going to go raise beds. By that point, I got into no digging. You know, I learned some things on my previous allotment, and by the end of it, I wanted to get into no digging and peat free. And I wanted to find out myself, does this stuff work? So I thought, I'll go raise beds. All my beds are peat free, even to this day. They're all peat free. The only thing I use is peat free compost or the compost I create. And the other thing is, the farmers' fields, what I hadn't realised is that they grow a crop called rape.
11: Oh, yes, yes.
10: Which is beautiful.
12: A lot of Hampshire as well.
10: Yeah.
11: Not good for my hay fever, but yeah.
10: Not good for you. And it's not good for my brassicas, because I found out another person who loves the rape is the flea beetle.
11: Oh, gosh,
10: so
11: yes.
10: They
12: we were talking about the flea beetle on one of our podcasts recently.
10: So they spend all spring and summer partying all night out in those fields.
12: They ate all my dwarf beans.
10: Yeah, and then the farmer will come along, he will harvest that crop, and that flea beetle will make one simple decision. He will pack his little bag, he'll move into my brassicas and start devouring them. So I've learned the hard way what to do and what not to do, but do you know what? I wouldn't have it any other way, because I love being in Suffolk.
11: But is that the difference between having an allotment and a kitchen garden in terms of the raised beds? Is that one of the differences?
10: Yes. I mean, my allotment was an open plot, and it was fantastic. And it was, we talk about it was a great community, and it was. And I learned so much. And then from the old boys, they accept you in. There's an initial kind of, is he going to stay? Is he going to, and they eventually accept you in.
12: Yeah.
10: And they give you cuttings and seedlings, and you feel part of that community.
12: Yeah, it's wonderful.
10: But mine was an open plot, and I loved it. But because of my work life, you know, I was there morning, noon. I'd go to work. I could be there at 6 in the morning and then jump on the train to get into London. I'd come out off the train in the evening about 7:30, spend another hour watering, then get home. So when we moved out here, I just wanted the kitchen. I like the idea of building something from scratch, and I wanted it to be at my back door. Mm. And I wanted a new challenge. And I wanted, you know, and I also wanted to experiment and show people, you know, you don't need a huge growing space. Now, my kitchen garden isn't huge, but we grow 12 months of the year. There's always something going on. And that's what I wanted to show people, is that, you know, you can do it. You can do it. Whether you, you know, you garden 5 days a week or one weekend every 6 months, you're a gardener.
13: You're always a gardener, it doesn't matter the experience, and you're doing something positive for you and your family.
9: I'd like to know, because see, we're allotments more than kitchen gardens.
13: Yeah.
9: If you had to suggest one thing to grow that is your staple, that's the best thing you grow every year that you wouldn't be without in your kitchen garden, what would it be that you use most for cooking or flavour?
13: Well, I'm going to say onions, but my wife will say garlic.
9: Yeah.
13: She puts garlic into everything. That's the joy garlic. Grow and my wife does the cooking and she's fantastic.
14: I wonder who the chef was in the family.
13: Yeah, absolutely. I can't take any credit and she comes up with wonderful recipes, but she's always saying we need more garlic.
9: Ever had rust? I've got rust on my garlic. I had it last year and I can see it coming again this year. Is there anything I can do?
13: Well, this is the first time ever. Someone told me last year, you know, often we plant our bulbs in the autumn.
9: Yes.
13: And over winter it's wet.
14: Yeah.
13: Obviously we get a lot of rainfall, possibly snow. And that adds to possibilities of getting rust early. So for the first time ever, last autumn, I put my onion sets into module trays. I've grown them on into the greenhouse, and I've just planted them out probably May, probably late March I then planted them out. And I'm going to see whether it's going to make a difference. But yeah, we suffer from rust.
9: Yeah, well, so far that's, every crop. But what I do,
13: in previous years, I've gently just stripped away the rust and I harvest them pretty much as normal.
9: Yeah, still
13: fine. Yeah, absolutely fine. Oh.
14: And to keep the garlic going throughout the year, what does your wife do? No doubt succession planting or...
13: Well, the garlic?
14: Yes.
13: We do it because garlic stores really well. So we just grow it in one big batch. And we grow... I mean, I used to grow elephant garlic, all sorts of weird and wonderful types of garlic, but my wife has streamlined it to what works for her and her cooking. So I just go, what are we growing? Okay, I'll go and grow that.
9: Actually, I got some elephant garlic. I think it's from Isle of Wight.
13: Yeah.
9: Isn't it? They're really famous for
13: that. Yeah, absolutely. And that's where I get my clothes from.
9: Yeah.
13: And I love the garlic. And maybe it's a bloke thing because it grows big and we like to show off. But my wife isn't as keen on elephant garlic. So we go for the more standard garlic varieties.
9: Interesting.
14: And then the storing, you've mentioned that as a garlic.
13: Yeah.
14: So to keep it going throughout the year.
13: Yeah, because that's the other thing. When you get into growing and if you're trying to grow, you know, quite a lot of food, half of being the gardener is how you store it. And you're jamming, you're pickling, you're chutneying, you're blanching to freeze.
9: I spent a lot of time cooking last year.
13: Yeah.
9: And I said to my sister this year, can we just throw a little bit less maybe? Because I was just chopping runner beans up for weeks.
13: I know, and it can go a bit frantic. I mean, I have a gardening client who has a fantastic orchard and he has bees. And there's certain times a year, like come September, where it's like tools down, we are just harvesting the apples, we're just turning it into apple juice or whatever. And it's a real proper like factory sort of mentality. It's enjoyable and we love it, but it's kind of, you've got to get it done.
9: Because
13: if you don't do it, this fruit will rot. So, yeah.
9: And all of that hard work.
13: Exactly. And you want to enjoy it. And
14: of course,
13: I have a thing on Christmas night. This is so sad. I like to get out my jars of beetroot, my pickled onions, when we have family to stay, the jams come out. And it's kind of a gratification. Like Christmas Day menu is all the veg that I've grown.
14: Yes.
13: But I'm not going to lie, it's a little bit of showing off. Again,
14: but
13: boys
14: isn't that
13: going,
14: wonderful though, to be able to do that?
9: And let's be honest, don't people give away jars of chutney for Christmas presents? I think as
13: exactly,
9: well.
13: Exactly, yeah, see, that's the other thing. Yeah. Don't tell my family that.
14: Well, what's next for you, Aid?
13: It's that thing that, you know, you're always spinning plates, but you're trying to, that's the other key thing, is to be in the moment. So this weekend, it's been frantic, it's been wonderful, but I've been trying to, well, it's not trying, you just want to be in the moment and meet and greet lots of people and hear weird and wonderful garden stories and gain that knowledge. So I'm really trying to sort of have that kind of, and I am, sort of being in the moment, but I'm very fortunate because I've got a kid's book coming out this year.
14: Oh, tell us about it.
13: Yeah, it's a kid's fiction book. Because there's, you know...
14: growing?
13: Everyone says, you know, you need a gardening book, and there's so many wonderful gardening books out there, and I've kind of thought, at the moment, I don't think I'm going to add anything. You know, I have knowledge and all the rest of it.
9: There's not so many children books.
13: No. Like, and I've always been a script writer, and that side of me, that never goes away. And a couple of years ago, towards the end of COVID, I wrote this kid's story, fiction story, set on an allotment. And it's kind of, you know, it's grown, and... if it takes off, there's a series of books. You know, we all have the dream of a series. We all want to be the J.K. Rowling, don't we?
9: Yeah. When's that coming out?
13: It's coming out in June, July this year. It's called The Plot on the Hill, The Carrot Catastrophe.
2: Oh, wonderful.
13: So, yeah,
2: that sounds
13: so I'm
2: fantastic.
13: Very excited. I'm really looking forward to that. And again, it's, you know, if I just get one kid who goes, yeah, that was all right, it made me laugh, then it's a win, you know? And that's what you want to do. You just want to get the next generation in. And I kind of thought, well, maybe that's my way of doing it.
14: Oh, so wonderful. Give us some idea as to the theme of
13: the story. Oh, okay. Well, it's basically, you know, it's like, who looks after your allotment when you're not there?
14: Okay.
13: Is it magic? Is there someone that lives under your shed? Is it the robins? Is it the hedgehogs? So we've got all that going on. So there's a bit of magic. There's a bit of comedy. There's obviously, you know, there's themes that gardeners hope and children can relate to. And there's, you know, there's a character. My dad, he was a big influence on me, and he's no longer with us. There's a character on it who looks. It's his allotment, and he's called Old Joe. And it's just my little nod to my dad.
9: Oh, lovely. Every success with that.
14: Oh, thank you.
9: Fantastic.
14: Thank you very much. Thank and you. No doubt it's going to be publicised on your Instagram.
13: Yeah, we all have to play that game, don't we?
9: Yeah.
13: I can be a little bit reluctant sometimes, but I know it's got to be done. But yeah, there'll be the usual popping up.
9: Or, good for you.
13: Yeah.
14: And what is the website?
13: Well, my website is eggsellers.com. So if you go there, there'll be all sorts of details of what I'm doing, what I'm trying to grow, where I'm going to be next. And then obviously the book stuff will be popping up soon.
9: Fantastic.
14: Terrific. Aid, it's been a real pleasure talking
13: to you.
14: Thank
13: you. It's lovely to talk to you.
9: It's really interesting.
14: And all the very best for the future.
13: Oh, bless you. Thank you very much. Thank you.
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5: Shine, Petersfield's Shine Radio.
14: Thank you, Aid. That was terrific. And we look forward to hopefully having an opportunity to speak to you again in the future about your kitchen garden. Now, Anne, I'm looking out at my strawberries, and I have to say, I've got high hopes of having a high yield this year.
9: I must say, those strawberry plants are looking impressive. And they've doubled in size even from just last week, and they're covered in flowers.
14: They are covered in flowers, and I've got to think to myself, well, okay, I've got to cover them at some point to try and protect the fruit. And I'm going to have to give some thought to that. How do I cover them to keep, you know, mice and squirrels and birds and everything else away from them?
9: Well, obviously, I've got my Christmas present from my sister, remember? So mine are well and truly covered perfectly with my hinged thing, which we talked about earlier in the year. But no, I mean, the reason we've barricaded ours is that we had problems with mice in ours, and they literally ate them all last year. They had a lovely time.
14: I'm going to be so disappointed if I don't get a good yield.
9: Yeah, I think you're going to need to protect them, because they are looking amazing. And I'm sure we can also find a strawberry jam recipe or something for our listeners for next episode too.
14: I like to think so. Yes, if not just eating strawberries, that's
9: And they taste so much nicer as well than the shop bought ones.
14: They certainly do. Okay, let's move to Adam Kirtland, who we had the good fortune to be able to talk to at Bewley.
9: Fantastic.
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9: So Coxie and I are with Adam at the Spring Fair, and Adam's doing lots of making bug hotels. So thank you so much for putting some time aside for us. Lovely to meet you.
15: You too, yeah, you too.
14: And if I understand correctly, gardener, podcaster, and it was during COVID that you created an Instagram that's really kicked off. Can you tell us a bit about that?
15: Yeah, so I started it basically to just sort of as a diary for the garden, I suppose, to look back on. And I thought, oh, in a year's time, I can look what I've done in the garden. And then really got into it, suddenly became really, really passionate about gardening almost overnight. Started this Instagram page and Facebook and all the others. And it just sort of slowly trickled. But then a couple of years ago, just really took off. I posted one video in particular that just went viral and has got 40 million views.
9: Which one was that one?
15: So I made a video. It's not a gardening video as such, but I stood in the garden and I said, next time you bury a dead body in the garden, cover it in native endangered plants so that it's illegal to dig it up.
14: Oh, and wonderful!
15: And it went like 40, 50 million views all over the world. And yeah, it went mad all over the world. And then ever since then, amazing. It's just gone kind of mad. So I post them, I post every single day. I've posted every day for the last 5 years. So it's either one day it can be a really practical tip about how to do something in the garden. The next can be quite a, like a silly thing.
9: Well, actually, I have liked one of your posts recently because apparently...
15: The dancing one.
9: There's a couple I spotted. So First of all, apparently I'm now going to have no slugs at all.
15: Right, okay, you saw that. Yeah.
9: Is it for a whole season? Because I liked it. Yeah.
15: The whole year.
9: So I'm going to hold you to that one because I have a bit of a phobia about slugs.
15: Do you?
9: That's great. And then another one that I particularly liked, and I'm sure a lot of people today at the fair would love, is the one that you had a little dance with the flower that you just bought and the excitement about going to a garden centre and walking out with that flower and what are you going to do with it?
15: So that was about the music in the garden centre more than anything. So it's like, I think the text that I put on the thing was something like about not going to the club, but actually the garden centre started playing songs that you like.
9: I did see that one. There was a little bit of twerking in that one, I think.
15: There was a little
9: bit
15: of twerking.
9: Yes.
15: There were some other bits that my girlfriend told me to cut out, so we've cut that out.
9: And there's another one of you holding a plant, running through a field with joy.
15: Oh, yes.
9: Because
15: I
9: can imagine everyone like that today, leaving the fair with their plants. I think I might be doing that little run of joy.
15: I haven't got anything yet. You're going to have to go and get some.
9: We've got a trolley.
15: Oh, okay,
14: so you're going to need to give us your Instagram account.
15: Yes. So my Instagram and my TikTok and my Facebook are all View From The Potting Bench. And I'm there every single morning, rain or shine, posting something, either something to really help you in the garden, something really informative and educational, or it's a little bit of silliness. Because I think life is too serious as it is, so you've got to have a little bit of lightness with the darkness.
14: Totally agree, yeah.
9: And what would be your top tip for May for our listeners?
15: Oh, my top tip would be to do something that sounds quite painful, but it's called the Chelsea Chop.
9: Oh, and the Chelsea, yes.
15: Chelsea Chop. It sounds like a dance move, I appreciate that. But so on the, I think it's the 18th this year, the Chelsea Flower Show starts. And what we kind of say as gardeners is when you get to about that time, which is the middle of May, there are a lot of plants that you can cut back in the garden. So things like geums or echinacea, lots of perennials that are flowering right now, they'll be starting to fade back by that point. If you cut them right back down to the ground, they'll flower again in late summer. But you do it around the Chelsea Flower Show.
9: I have heard this because I've got some geums and they're bright orange.
15: They're beautiful
9: at the
15: right
9: they
15: now.
9: They are very pale orange.
15: Yeah. Oh, okay.
9: And I think they've been flowering. They seem to have flowered all winter, actually.
15: Yeah,
9: I don't
15: they've
9: know
15: come
9: what's
15: out
9: happened
15: a little bit
9: them.
15: Early this year.
9: And they've gone pale, so that could probably be the one I need to do. But there's so many flowers. I'm
15: you
9: slightly
15: can do it
9: frightened.
15: Now. You can do it
9: I'm
15: now. You can wait a couple more weeks. Maybe wait until around middle of May.
9: I just need to be harsh and do
15: you
9: it.
15: Do. You
14: but
15: do.
14: Anne, your definition of chop might not be what's being described.
9: Yeah, I know. I've heard about this. It's right down, isn't it?
15: Right
9: it's
15: down
9: a proper,
15: to the, so none of the leaves, none of the foliage, just the flower stems. Follow them all the way down, cut them right at the bottom. It feels really harsh and it looks bare for a couple of weeks, but they'll soon start growing again. And
9: I'm
15: going to
9: be brave
15: flowers.
9: This year and do the Chelsea chop.
15: Do it.
9: Well, thank you for that tip.
15: That's all right. You're very welcome.
14: And what else is going on? I can see in front of us that you've got benches set out at the fair whereby you're covering bug hotels?
15: We've been making bug hotels. So my other thing with gardening is not just about making it easy, but is kind of making it accessible. And also, I post a lot of garden DIY. And I think there's a lot of... I don't know what it is about DIY, the way you think, I've never used a hammer, I've never used a drill, or I've never used tools or whatever they are. But actually, once you've got a little bit of knowledge and someone's there to kind of give you a hand, actually it's really, really easy. So, yes, we're making bug hotels. Over the 3 days, there have been 5 sessions with 20 people, so by the end of it, we'll have made 300 bug hotels over the 3 days. So, I've been cutting 2,000 bits of wood for the last week or so. All the chicken wire, I've been cutting that as well. So, there should be about 300 bug hotels going out into
9: fantastic.
15: The wild.
14: And tell us about the type of bugs that attract.
15: So these ones, so at the very start of the show, we had some bamboo canes that you would put in there, and that attracts solitary bees and leafcutter bees. So they make it their home, they lay their eggs, and then that's where they're kind of... But then we're also putting in hay and wool. So the hay will attract things like earwigs. The wool is actually more for birds than it is for bugs. So the birds will come and peck it and take it away and use it for nesting. And they're all nesting at the moment. So anything we can do to help birds and insects in the garden, I think, is a really good thing.
14: Oh, I think it is as well. I think it's great. And these other things that you come up with for DIY, I've got no creativity in me at all. As all my listeners know, our listeners, I should say, know. What other things can you think of that are fairly simple to put together that are very beneficial, like the bug hotels?
15: There's loads of things, and actually the first year that I did this, I used a different type of wood, and I used old wooden pallets. So you might have got something delivered, something large delivered, and you've got the wooden pallet, you put it on your drive and hope somebody takes it away. Well, if you live within about 5 miles of where I live, chances are I'll probably come and take the pallet away. But once you break the pallet up, you've got a pile of wood there that if you went to a sawmills or to a DIY shop and bought the wood, it would cost you 30 or 40 quid probably for the wood that you've got from a pallet. So once you've broken that up, you can really make anything. And I've made wooden crates, planters, all sorts of things from those simple pallets. So yeah, you don't really need that much.

0: creativity. You just need an idea and a spare afternoon, yeah. And that's all you need, really.
1: Maybe I should have said, I'm lacking in ideas as well.
0: Okay, fine.
1: I rely upon Mrs. C to sort of give me the inspiration.
0: The simplest thing you can do with a wooden pallet is if you stand it up on its side so it's kind of upright, and you imagine each of those bits at the back, there's normally like three slats at the back. If you put a bit of wood on each of the bottom of those, you sort of create three shelves that you can plant into. Then if you lean that by your back door, by your hopefully by your kitchen, you can plant that with herbs, and then it's really easy to then go out and pick the herbs to use in cooking or cocktails. Whichever your choice is.
1: Right, what you'd go for.
2: I would too, to be fair.
0: I've got pins over
2: idea.
0: There and I've resisted it all weekend.
1: But it's Sunday. Yes.
0: It's the last day. I've got to drive home though, so maybe not today.
2: Listen, thank you so much for your time. We really appreciate it. And yeah, good luck with all your bug hotels for the rest of the day.
0: Thanks very much.
1: Yeah, thank you very much indeed.
0: Thank you.
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1: Shine Radio. Thank you, Adam, for that. That was, again, very inspirational. Okay, I think we need an update on how Rocky's faring. So should we move across to Mrs. C?
2: Absolutely. So I bumped into Mrs. C. What fun. Now, I've been dying to ask you, because you were telling our listeners in the last episode all about the lovely Rocky that you've been looking after on the allotment. How's Rocky doing?
4: Hello, Anne. He's been with us most of the days. He's still following Coxie round. He tends to come for breakfast, lunch and dinner. He's been a little bit of a permanent fixture, except for the last day. We haven't seen him, but we do think he is part of a pair. So maybe there are some babies about. We're not too sure.
2: You think he might be now paired up? Oh, actually, just for any of our listeners who didn't hear the last podcast, we're talking about a little robin, Rocky the Robin, who'd had his feathers a little bit ruffled.
4: We are. We're talking about Rocky. Coxie and I thought that he might have been, I don't know, assaulted or something by a bigger bird. But actually, having done a little bit of investigation, it may be that he has a case of mites. Ooh. So, I know.
2: Is that painful?
4: No idea. Completely different than what we originally said. But we're going to do a little bit more investigation about it. Apparently, they do molt a little bit after
2: instead of being looking like he was bedraggled because he'd been attacked, it might have been because he had the mites.
4: Maybe, yes. So we're doing a little bit more investigation on it, and we will feed back.
2: Yes, we want to hear every month how he's doing. But he's still looking okay. He's looking better, is he, than last month?
4: He looks bit better than he did, and he's happily flying about, he's happily eating, sunbathing, making his presence felt.
2: And potentially he's got a new friend. Ooh!
4: Potentially, yes.
2: Well, keep us posted. Let's catch up about him next month.
4: We will do, Anne.
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1: Shine Radio. And May is such a busy month for us gardeners. In terms of the last couple of weeks, I've been just weeding, but also planting as much as possible, getting it outside. Otherwise, there's just no space in the greenhouse for anything new.
2: Yeah, and it's that worrying time, isn't it? Whether you think, do I take it out of the greenhouse to the elements, or do I keep it in just for that extra week? We've started planting things out. What about you?
1: Oh, definitely. My dahlias have gone in. My pumpkins are going in today.
2: Ooh.
1: I've already put in some French beans.
2: Mm-hmm.
1: I've got my runner beans still in the greenhouse for the time being, but they're coming out very soon to get them started, so I can then plant some more to have that sort of succession growing that we've talked about before on this podcast. Flowers, my seeds are going direct into the ground now. I don't see any point in trying to do the trays within the greenhouse. Might as well get them into the ground and see what happens.
2: Yeah, I've got a couple of cosmos and everything. I threw them into the ground a couple of weeks ago, and actually they're doing amazingly well, so I'm quite surprised by that. So, but yeah, keep going. I've got our Monstera out as well, and we're going to plant out some more things today.
1: So fingers crossed.
2: Yes.
1: Everything's
2: going to
1: work.
2: Everything so far this year is all going well.
1: So I think we need to move on to Helen Hutchings Cox, my namesake.
2: That
1: must be a distant relation.
2: Absolutely.
1: Somewhere down the line, yes, for sure. But she's got an allotment. She's very passionate about her gardening, and let's listen to what she had to say to us.
2: We're here with Helen at BBC Gardens World Spring Fair, and we were lucky enough to listen to your talk earlier. Lovely to meet you, and thanks for putting the time aside to chat.
1: For me, sorry to interrupt, but it's an absolute pleasure being able to meet someone with such passion about gardening, a writer. So I've seen articles in various magazines that you've written, and you're about sustainability, if I understand correctly.
5: Yep.
1: And you're going to talk to us about how we can promote the use of nature as opposed to destroying it for our own means. And most importantly, you're a Cox. You're a member of the same family that I am.
5: Yep.
1: Hey! And that's a bonus.
2: We're trying to work out, yes, have you got heritage together here?
1: We probably have. Carry on, back into France or whenever, just before the Normandy. No, it wasn't Normandy, that was the World War II, wasn't it? I should say 1066 and all that. Yes, I'm sure. But anyway, as I said, an absolute pleasure to be able to meet you and to talk to you. Can you please tell us a little bit about your passion for gardening and where it originated from?
5: Yes. I mean, you're going to have to cut me off when I go on for too long, but I have always loved nature. So I've not necessarily always been a gardener, but I've always loved being outside. I was always up a tree. I was always looking for bugs in the dirt. I was always doing something. I always had compost under my fingernails, but not necessarily from potting up a plant. I always follow through on ideas that I have, and that's one of the reasons I do so many different things. So when I start to explain to people what I do, it comes back to gardening in a nature-friendly way. But you're right, I'm a writer, I'm a presenter, I do content online, I work with a number of conservation charities, a number of gardening charities. I am actually a gardener, so I've done my show garden here. But it all comes back to working with nature for the use of building stronger ecosystems that improve gardens and connecting people back to it, because I think we've lost that connection to nature, and I think gardening is kind of the gateway drug to understanding that we should really work together to protect this planet that we're on rather than stripping out the resources. Gardening's magical for so many reasons, but it's that nature connection that's the most important to me.
1: And you've got an allotment.
5: I have got an allotment, yes. So I'm now on my second allotment. I got my very first allotment a few years ago when I lived in Eastleigh. It's one of the best allotment sites I've ever been to. Well, since we've gone from that site, but yes, my very first allotment was in Eastleigh when I was living there, and I got to the top of the allotment list after about 2 years.
2: Oh, wow.
5: And it was quite a short waiting time, actually,
2: yeah.
5: And it was one of the best places I've ever been in my life. My first day on site, I was inundated with friendly advice and people that were so passionate about growing their own food and just wanted to teach me how to do it. And that's kind of where it all went. That's when I got the gardening bug and I realised that actually this tangible thing, this is all nature, and it's all working together to grow food, working with nature and connecting people. And it's been a slippery slope ever since. I'm now full-time in the gardening industry. I abandoned my corporate job to do this, and I love it so much. I'm now on my second allotment, so I moved house within Hampshire, and I'm using the space as sort of a permaculture inspired allotment now. So that is regenerative agriculture and building back the systems and bringing nature back to that space, rather than, you know, traditionally stripping things out and taking the resources and spraying and controlling to within an inch of its life. So my allotment is a very small patch, but it is teeming with life.
1: And you've got a back garden where, if I understand correctly, you've got patches. Is that how you describe
5: yes.
1: them? Patches, where you try different things.
5: Yes.
1: Can you tell us a bit about that?
5: So one of the things that I love about gardening is that you would never meet anyone that's more passionate than a gardener, and people love teaching other people about gardening, and that's part of the thing that I do. So I have an online account where I make little videos about projects I've been doing in the garden in a beginner-friendly way to get people into gardening and not being scared to just give it a go. So my Instagram grid is a little patchwork of projects that I've been doing, and that's exactly what my garden looks like in real life. My garden is deliberately set up so that I can take a 30-second video and teach someone how to grow peas in a gutter or create a wildlife pond or do something small that will make a difference, but starts them on that journey of thinking, I can give this a go, there's nothing scary about it, and go from there. Because I think once you're in gardening, you get quite quickly obsessed with it, but it's taking that first step.
2: And actually, that's something we say in our podcast every week. Actually, we always say, we're just giving everything a go. We're not experts, but we're giving it a go, and sometimes it works, sometimes it doesn't, but then you're always learning from that. And actually quite a lot of people are saying that. In fact, AD was mentioning that earlier when you were chatting to him too. It's just, as you say, learning from not mistakes, just learning, really, isn't
5: yeah.
2: it?
1: Minor mistakes.
2: Yeah, no, where they
5: yeah,
2: are.
5: It's just adjustments.
2: Well, yeah, like, adjustments. Let's call, yeah. Actually, let's not ever call them mistakes then. Let's call them adjustments and learning.
1: Adjustments and learning. I like that. That's better, yeah. yes.
2: So and give it a go, yeah.
5: I work quite deeply in the horticulture industry now, and there's people that have been working in it for 60 years, and even they will say that they are always learning, because the gardening is so broad. There is always something to learn from, and no two growing seasons are ever the same. So even if you think you've absolutely nailed something, the weather will take you completely by surprise, and it'll be entirely different the year after. So broad beans are a really interesting one that they come up quite a lot in my gardening talks that I do, because people always come to me saying broad beans have been really consistent. I've sown them in the winter, they've popped up in the spring, and that's that really consistent crop. But with our changing climate, even that surety isn't there anymore. So people are finding their broad beans have failed, and they're learning to use different crops to cover that sort of hungry gap. So yeah, it's an ongoing process.
2: Which crop would they be trying instead?
5: Get some really early peas. There are some peas that you can sow in the UK from about February onwards. So they're called Meteor. It's a very specific variety, but they're very hardy, so they crop quite quickly as well. So they will be ready to crop just in that gap where the broad beans would have been.
2: Oh, interesting.
1: I have tried those, and they do work very well. Very well. Now, but you talk about how you've got involved in gardening, you know, very wide range of activities. Mm-hmm. One of which I believe is that we now have a Cox who's involved in the RHS, or in a big way.
5: Yes, so I am the youngest ever council member of the RHS. Thank you. So it's known as the council, and it's essentially the board of trustees holding the charity to account to make sure that it acts in its charitable purpose to get more people into gardening and widening up access to horticulture for all. So essentially trying to get more people into gardening, which is my whole thing.
2: Which is exactly what you're trying to do.
1: What is the best way to get people engaged in gardening? I think I heard you say earlier that you were part of the scout movement where you were quite happy to take boys and girls down to your allotment to talk to them about what goes on there, which is great to get at an early age that involvement and that interest. But how do you get other people involved in gardening?
5: I am trying it in so many different ways. So this year I am very much on a mission to reach as many people as I can, and I'm doing that through writing, I'm doing that through online content, I'm doing that through presenting, I'm doing that through coming to things like this and doing physical show gardens so you can see just how easy it is to replicate. And I think, to me, the biggest barrier to entry to gardening is that people are scared to give it a go, or they don't have access to giving it a go. And it's just taking that very first step, and you start to realise that actually it's not that hard at all, and it's quite fun. So it is that very first step of convincing people to get their fingers dirty, even if it's just putting a sunflower seed in a pot. Like,
2: and
5: that
2: then you
5: enough.
2: Actually realise you can do it.
5: Exactly.
2: And then you see it work. Oh, wow.
5: Yeah, you're like, I did that, I grew that. And it's
2: and
5: so
2: And that's
5: rewarding.
2: Very good for mental health as well, isn't it?
5: Exactly.
2: I think.
5: It is, yeah. Especially building that patience and that resilience and that sort of connection to nature through that.
2: Yeah, resilience when a whole crop goes to flea beetles.
5: Yes, which can be quite upsetting, but you'll be a stronger person afterwards.
1: Given this time of year, you must be extremely busy in terms of going from here to there and all over the place.
5: Yes.
1: How do you get time on your allotment? More importantly, how do you get time to water it sufficiently?
5: So I actually don't water my allotment that much, and that is because your plants are stronger the less water that they have, because they're forced to put roots down deep into the soil where the water is stored. So it's actually helping build resilience in the plants as well. So the less that you sort of mollycoddle your plants, the stronger that they'll be. So I'm not too worried about watering, especially in these hot summers. I've built enough organic matter into my soil through mulching and building that sort of cover layer that I know that my soil is healthy enough to retain that moisture, and that my plants are healthy enough because they've sent down those deep roots and they're going to thrive. Whereas if I were to be watering them every day, they would be mimicking conditions that don't exist. So when I go away for a week on my travels and doing this show garden, they would very much struggle. But I am confident that when I get home and spend some time in my allotment tomorrow, they're all going to be fine.
2: Have a lot of confidence in your soil. I think that is a real key thing. And actually, we're standing right next to something that I know our listeners can't see, but I know it's something you're really passionate about, and I am desperate to have a look at it as well. It's your worm farm.
5: Yes, my
1: wormery.
2: Wormery.
1: Now known as a worm farm.
5: Yes, well, a worm farm, a worm composter, a wormery, whatever you want to call it. Essentially, it's a concentrated population of composting worms that break down organic matter and turn it into supercharged compost that you can use in your garden. And the best thing that you can do for your soil is build in that organic matter. So whether it's through mulching, whether it's through mixing in things like worm castings, just adding in that nutrient balance and that sort of structure to your soil is the most important thing. And I think that a wormery is the perfect way to do that. It's a really compact space, so anyone can have one. So even if you've got a balcony or a patio, you don't need the giant space that you have when you have compost bays. It's really fun and interactive.
6: Yeah,
5: so if you've got
6: like
5: kids,
6: worms.
5: Yeah, it's great. If you've got kids, it's fascinating because you learn so much about worms and you see tiny baby worms. But it's also quicker than a traditional composter as well. So that will create compost for me in about 3 months, which
6: three months,
5: which is far quicker than, you know, the 12 months it takes in a traditional bay.
2: I think I might have to treat myself to a wormery.
1: I'll find you one. No problem. What do you feed your worms?
5: So anything organic goes into the worm farm. So that is things like your kitchen cuttings, your cuttings from the garden. Don't put in things like meat or dairy because they will go off. But anything that you would put in your normal compost heap can go in a worm farm. So even things like shredded paper. I have a bunny and all of his litter goes in it and it supercharges the compost and it's really quick. So you'd be surprised. You can put quite a lot in a worm farm.
2: My sister's got a rabbit. So yes,
5: there we
2: that's,
5: go.
2: That's perfect.
1: And I think you mentioned earlier also that coffee is good to spread around.
5: Yes.
1: Because it helps the soil.
5: It does.
1: And it helps various things get a, I think you described it as a boost.
5: Exactly. It is like a little caffeine boost for your soil, partly because it is that organic matter that you're building in and partly because it adds nutrients back into your soil. So what I wouldn't say is spread a thick layer of coffee grounds over your soil because that will actually mat together and create a barrier layer that stops moisture getting into your soil. But mixing in coffee into your compost, mixing it into your soil, sprinkling it finely around your plants, it's supercharged for the garden. It also, in theory, deters slugs as well.
2: Oh, we always like that. Yeah, I need to deter those slugs.
1: Anything to deter slugs, definitely. And what's next for you, Helen?
5: I am running around all summer trying to spread the gardening word in as many different ways as possible. So I'm working with a few conservation charities to put out some practical advice as to how to bring more wildlife to your garden and build healthier garden ecosystems that way. I'm writing some more articles. I'm continuing with my videos online and I'm getting out to more shows like this. I'm just trying to meet as many people as possible and spread the gardening bug.
1: So what's the best way for us to reach your gardening bug?
5: So I'm known online as Helen Likes Plants across all of the major social media platforms. So if you just type that in, you should be able to find me. And there'll be links to some of the magazines and online article places that I write for as well.
2: Fantastic. Well, thank you so much for your time. And again, thank you for... We thoroughly enjoyed your talk earlier as well.
1: Yes, thank you, Helen. Lovely to meet another Cox.
5: Thanks for having me.
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2: Well, that was just absolutely fascinating. Thanks for your time, Helen. And yeah, what an episode. We just had such a good day, met so many interesting people, and yeah, can't wait to do that again next year.
1: Onwards and upwards, Anne.
2: Absolutely.
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2: Bye.
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1: Trans women, biological males who identify as women should not use female toilets or changing rooms. That's according to the Equalities Watchdog, which has set out new guidance saying same-sex spaces must be used on the basis of biological sex. Chairwoman of the Equality and Human Rights Commission is Mary-Ann Stevenson.
2: What the Supreme Court judgment made clear last year was that where you have services that are provided for women only or separately for women and men, that has to be on the basis of biological sex. But they also made clear that trans people are protected against discrimination and harassment.
1: VAT is to be cut on some attractions over the summer. The Chancellor, Rachel Reeves, has announced a raft of measures aimed at tackling the cost of living crisis. Theme park tickets, children's meals and entry to soft play areas will see VAT cut to 5%. Sir Keir Starmer says he'll be out campaigning for Andy Burnham in the Makerfield by-election.
3: I want everybody to be involved in the campaign. Whatever other discussions are going on, it's really important that's a straight fight between Labour and Reform.
4: And I
3: want to be part of that, of course I do, and I want everybody to be part of that.
1: Voters go to the polls on June the 18th. New papers show the late Queen pressed for her son, Andrew Mountbatten Windsor, to become a trade envoy. Hundreds of files relating to the former prince's job have been released by the government, and Liberal Democrat MP Wendy Chamberlain says it raises a lot of red flags.
5: The files we have seen show that there was no vetting by the government, and the documents we do have clearly show concerns about the potential for conflicts of interest. And why did that not lead to any scrutiny or vetting, not just at the start, but at any stage during his tenure as an envoy?
1: Net migration has halved. 171,000 people were added to the population in 2025. And thousands of Aston Villa fans have filled Birmingham streets to celebrate the club's Europa League victory. That's the latest from Radio News Hub. I'm David Hall.
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7: And a very good morning from the Shine Radio Weather Desk. Today you can expect clear skies and sunshine throughout the day. The day is going to start around 14 degrees and get progressively hotter until 4 p.m. with a high of 23 degrees Celsius. Winds today will reach a gentle breeze with gusts of up to 21 miles per hour at around midday. Pollen levels today are also high. UV levels are high today and the Met Office recommends seeking shade during midday hours, cover up and wear sunscreen. From 4 p.m. onwards, temperatures begin to cool to 17 degrees by sunset at 8:57. The night to follow will be clear with a low of 13 degrees on Saturday morning at 5 a.m. before temperatures begin to rise once more to a high of 27 degrees midday on Saturday.
0: 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Love at

Drift into the new day in love with Petersfield's early morning love songs. 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

0: In Petersfield's local news, the Petersfield Spring Festival is returning this weekend. Education systems are too rigid for neurodiverse people. Herne Farm residents pleased about Premier Stall, and we preview this weekend's sport. I'll have details of these Petersfield stories after the national and world news.
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2: Toilets and changing rooms must be used on the basis of biological sex. New guidance from the Equalities Watchdog has clarified a ruling from the Supreme Court, which states a trans woman, a biological male who identifies as a woman, should not use female toilets or changing rooms. Chairwoman of the Equality and Human Rights Commission, Mary-Anne Stevenson, says people need to be sensible.
3: We've had separate toilets services for women and men for decades, and we don't have people on the door checking who goes in. Generally speaking, service providers make it...
2: It's to be slashed on some summer attractions. It's a crisis. Chancellor Rachel Reeves says it will help families across the country.
4: I hope that combination of measures will give a bit of extra relief to families, particularly during the summer months, when I know that we should always look forward to the summer holidays and extra time with the kids, but I do also recognise that for a lot of people, the challenge of finding that extra money can be tough.
2: Prime Minister Sir Keir Starmer says he will be out campaigning for potential leadership rival Andy Burnham. The Makerfield by-election takes place on the 18th of June, and the PM says Labour need to all pull together and fight. New files have shown the late Queen actively encouraged for her son, Andrew Mountbatten Windsor, to be made a trade envoy. Hundreds of documents have been released by the government, which also reveal the former prince wasn't vetted for the role. Trade Secretary Sir Chris Bryant says it was an unusual move.
5: I think a lot of people are surprised that there was no vetting done. It has been standard not to vet members of the royal family. Would we vet anybody else who was appointed to such a role? We have no intention of appointing anybody to such a role in the future.
2: And Manchester City midfielder Phil Foden and Manchester United defender Harry Maguire are set to miss out on this summer's World Cup. That's the latest from Radio News Hub. I'm David Hall.
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2: I'm Mike Waddington at Petersfield Shine Radio. The Petersfield Spring Festival is returning this weekend. The popular community festival returns to Petersfield after a one-year hiatus and is set to be a bustling event over the bank holiday weekend. Ben Erry from Petersfield Community Events shares a taste of what's to come.
3: We've got the Voltaires on the Sunday night as our headliner, and then before them we've got the Bluegrass Cover Boys. Two guys, lots of sound, really, really good. And some classic favourites like the Bayonets and Rehab, which is obviously a local favourite, on the Sunday afternoon. Monday afternoon we've also got Archie Mack, Astromoda, Two Sisters, Rocky Band, amazing. And then plus lovely local stuff like the Ukraine Choir, Encore Choir, so we're having loads of people in the square. We always support the church service just after 10 o'clock on Sunday morning in the square on stage to do a church service. So it's a varied lineup for everyone.
2: Education systems are too rigid for neurodiverse people. The Current Affairs Group this month, meeting at One Tree Books, heard Larissa Mendras-Elder from the King's Arms talk about young people who may be autistic, have ADHD, or other different brain types. When asked about why it is more prevalent today, she told us,
4: it is like running on a treadmill uphill and not quite ever meeting the top of the hill. And I think that historically those hills were easier to climb because there were lots of routes to success. We meet so many young people that think success is 9, 10 GCSEs. In other countries they do not measure it in that way. They have many more pathways to develop different intelligences. You know, I feel for the government. I think intentions are generally across whatever government we are of the best of intentions. However, funding is, it's just so difficult. The white paper as it stands I find very scary without the money.
2: And there is more from Larissa at shineradio.uk. Here's our preview of this weekend's sport in the Petersphere.
5: Hello, I'm here at the Sports Desk with the local sports from this weekend. In their final match this season, the Petersfield Town Ladies take on Denmead on Sunday with the pressure on for a must-win 3 points to secure back-to-back promotions and overtake Sholing to become champions. On Saturday, the Petersfield Men's First Cricket Club face Eastern at home where they look to get back to winning ways. Also in action, the Petersfield Ladies Cricket Club hosts Ropley Cricket Club on Sunday in the Women's Division 1 Hampshire Cricket League. That's it for the local sports this weekend. 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
2: Herne Farm residents pleased about Premier Store. A couple of days ago, we confirmed that the shop on the Herne Farm estate is to reopen. The former co-op will become a Premier Store's outlet. Herne Farm residents have been sharing their reaction to the news we reported on Shine Radio, and it's fair to say it's pretty positive.
6: Actually, that was one of the reasons that I moved here, because it was local, I could just get milk and things like that. But what I feel more strongly about is that I've noticed it's really useful for older people and for people who are disabled in some way. They can't get into town and there isn't anywhere locally, so I think for them it's really important.
7: It saves me going up the town, you know. I hope they're selling papers, and that'll make all the difference to me, because I can hardly walk with one leg, bad leg, so all the best, yeah, definitely.
8: Personally, it'll be busier again, which is a negative for me, because I've quite enjoyed it being quite quiet, but I think for the, especially the elderly and the local school kids, it's somewhere nice for them to go, really.
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9: And a very good morning from the Shine Radio Weather Desk. Today you can expect clear skies and sunshine throughout the day. The day is going to start around 14 degrees and get progressively hotter until 4 p.m. with a high of 23 degrees Celsius. Winds today will reach a gentle breeze with gusts of up to 21 miles per hour at around midday. Pollen levels today are also high. UV levels are high today, and the Met Office recommends seeking shade during midday hours, cover up and wear sunscreen. From 4 p.m. onwards, temperatures begin to cool to 17 degrees by sunset at 8:57. The night to follow will be clear with a low of 13 degrees on Saturday morning at 5 a.m. before temperatures begin to rise once more to a high of 27 degrees midday on Saturday.
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10: In Petersfield's town centre, Station Road has been closed off to traffic while some repair and maintenance works have been taking place there. These works are expected to be finished by the end of today, but until then, a roughly 15-minute diversion route will be available along the Barelands Interchange, the length of the A3 and the Liphook and Petersfield Bypass, and through to Rams Hill. Some repair and maintenance works have been taking place along Love Lane. These works should be finished today, but until they are, a motorway traffic control system will remain in place along the length of the road. Repair and maintenance works which have been taking place along Hilton Road and Bell Hill are also expected to be finished today. And in Liphook, there are currently some repair and maintenance works taking place along London Road. Traffic there will be affected whilst the works are being carried out, so a motorway traffic control system is currently in place on the road. For any further updates, you can reach us by phone at 01730 555 500 or contact us through our website at shineradio.uk. That's all from Jack at the Travel Desk for now. Enjoy your weekend and make it shine.
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0: In Petersfield's local news, the Petersfield Spring Festival is returning this weekend. Education systems are too rigid for neurodiverse people. Herne Farm residents pleased about Premier Stall, and we preview this weekend's sport. I'll have details of these Petersfield stories after the national and world news.
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2: Newly published guidance has confirmed that single-sex spaces must be on the basis of biological sex. It's been published more than a year after the landmark ruling in the Supreme Court, which found the words woman and sex in the Equality Act refer to a biological woman and biological sex. The guidance covers areas like sport and hospitals, while Britain's human rights watchdog called it a common-sense approach. Andy Burnham sets out his pitch to return to Parliament today as he officially launches his campaign in the Makerfield by-election. The Mayor of Greater Manchester was confirmed as Labour's candidate this week, and the Prime Minister has said he will campaign in support of him. A yellow heat health alert is being issued across the UK today, with highs of 27 degrees Celsius expected. There's a warning of higher health risks for older people and those with pre-existing conditions. Sophie Barrett is from Age UK.
3: We know that older people are slightly more vulnerable because as we get older, our bodies find it harder to regulate its temperature, and our body's mechanisms for cooling down may not work as well. Many older people also have certain medical conditions which put them more at risk, or they might be taking certain medications that make it harder to adapt to extreme temperatures.
2: Well, the warm weather this bank holiday weekend is also expected to lead to over two-thirds of us hitting the roads for a getaway. Gareth Jones from the AA says it's important to be prepared before setting off.
4: We recommend people take about 10 minutes just to check over their car, and we use the flower analogy, which is fuel, lights, oil, water, electrics and rubber. So a few quick checks can prevent those avoidable breakdowns, especially when you're carrying extra passengers, extra luggage or pets for that longer bank holiday journey.
2: Young people in the UK are getting more sick than previous generations. That's according to new research of around 90,000 people, which found the most common differences relate to obesity and mental health. And Phil Foden, Cole Palmer and Harry Maguire are all reportedly set to miss out on England's World Cup squad this year. Thomas Tuchel will name his 26-man team to head to the US, Canada and Mexico later this morning. From Radio News Hub, I'm Frankie Hersine.
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0: Festival is returning this weekend. The popular community festival returns to Petersfield after a one-year hiatus and is set to be a bustling event over the bank holiday weekend. Ben Erry from Petersfield Community Events shares a taste of what's to come.
1: We've got the Voltaires on the Sunday night as our headliner, and then before them got the Bluegrass Cover Boys. Two guys, lots of sound, really, really good. And some classic favourites like the Bayonets and Rehab, which is obviously a local favourite, on the Sunday afternoon. Monday afternoon we've also got Archie Mack, Astromoda, Two Sisters, Rocky Band, amazing. And then plus lovely local stuff like the Ukraine Choir, Encore Choir, so we're having loads of people in the square. We always support the church service just after 10 o'clock on Sunday morning in the square on stage to do a church service. So it's a varied lineup for everyone.
0: Education systems are too rigid for neurodiverse people. The Current Affairs Group this month, meeting at One Tree Books, heard Larissa Mendras Elder from the King's Arms talk about young people who may be autistic, have ADHD, or other different brain types. When asked about why it is more prevalent today, she told us,
2: it is like running on a treadmill uphill and not quite ever meeting the top of the hill. And I think that historically those hills were easier to climb because there were lots of routes to success. We meet so many young people that think success is 9, 10 GCSEs. In other countries they do not measure it in that way. They have many more pathways to develop different intelligences. You know, I feel for the government. I think intentions are generally across whatever government we are of the best of intentions. However, funding is, it's just so difficult. The white paper as it stands I find very scary without the money.
0: And there is more from Larissa at shineradio.uk. Here's our preview of this weekend's sport in the Petersphere.
3: Hello, I'm here at the Sports Desk with the local sports from this weekend. In their final match this season, the Petersfield Town Ladies take on Denmead on Sunday, with the pressure on for a must-win 3 points to secure back-to-back promotions and overtake Sholing to become champions. On Saturday, the Petersfield Men's First Cricket Club face Eastern at home, where they look to get back to winning ways. Also in action, the Petersfield Ladies Cricket Club host Ropley Cricket Club on Sunday in the Women's Division 1 Hampshire Cricket League. That's it for the local sports this weekend. 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
0: Herne Farm residents pleased about Premier Store. A couple of days ago we confirmed that the shop on the Herne Farm estate is to reopen. The former co-op will become a Premier Store's outlet. Herne Farm residents have been sharing their reaction to the news we reported on Shine Radio, and it's fair to say it's pretty positive.
4: Actually, that was one of the reasons that I moved here, because it was local, I could just get milk and things like that. But what I feel more strongly about is that I've noticed it's really useful for older people and for people who are disabled in some way. They can't get into town and there isn't anywhere locally, so I think for them it's really important.
5: It saved me going up the town, you know. I hope they're selling papers, and that'll make all the difference to me, because I can hardly walk with one leg, bad leg, so all the best, yeah, definitely.
6: Personally, it'll be busier again, which is a negative for me, because I've quite enjoyed it being quite quiet, but I think for the, especially the elderly and the local school kids, it's somewhere nice for them to go, really.
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8: And a very good morning from the Shine Radio Weather Desk. Today you can expect clear skies and sunshine throughout the day. The day is going to start around 14 degrees and get progressively hotter until 4 p.m. with a high of 23 degrees Celsius. Winds today will reach a gentle breeze with gusts of up to 21 miles per hour at around midday. Pollen levels today are also high. UV levels are high today, and the Met Office recommends seeking shade during midday hours, cover up and wear sunscreen. From 4 p.m. onwards, temperatures begin to cool to 17 degrees by sunset at 8:57. The night to follow will be clear with a low of 13 degrees on Saturday morning at 5 a.m. before temperatures begin to rise once more to a high of 27 degrees midday on Saturday.
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10: Good morning, happy Friday, happy bank holiday weekend. It's Kirsty here with you for your Friday Rise and Shine. Hope you're doing well this morning. The weather's going to get us in a good mood. We've got some great music and local information coming up on today's show. and lots more. Let's kick things off then with Robert Palmer on Petersfield's Shine Radio.

This is your Rise and Shine with me, Kirsty Meredith. Friday morning, the 22nd of May, bank holiday weekend, spring bank holiday. And that means the Spring Festival is finally making its comeback this weekend after a year off. And I'm very excited. Hopefully you're excited too. There's a lovely buzz in the town. People have been talking about it. The full details are on our website, on our events guide at shineradio.uk. And Shine Radio will be there on Sunday, and on Monday we'll be opposite the end of Rams Walk on the corner of the square. You won't miss us. We're in a bright green and yellow gazebo. Do come and see us. Come and say hi. We don't bite, so long as I've had my coffee in the morning. Come and grab a sticker. Come and chat to us about DAB. Find out about volunteering with the team. If you've got any good news stories, we want to hear them. We'll have our full tech set up there. You can have a go at reading the local news and the weather. So drop by and come and meet the team.

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1: In Petersfield's town centre, Station Road has been closed off to traffic while some repair and maintenance works have been taking place there. These works are expected to be finished by the end of today, but until then, a roughly 15-minute diversion route will be available along the Barelands Interchange, the length of the A3 and the Liphook and Petersfield bypass, and through to Rams Hill. Some repair and maintenance works have been taking place along Love Lane. These works should be finished today, but until they are, a motorway traffic control system will remain in place along the length of the road. Repair and maintenance works which have been taking place along Hilton Road and Bell Hill are also expected to be finished today. And in Liphook, there are currently some repair and maintenance works taking place along London Road. Traffic there will be affected whilst the works are being carried out, so a motorway traffic control system is currently in place on the road. For any further updates, you can reach us by phone at 01730 555 500 or contact us through our website at shineradio.uk. That's all from Jack at the Travel Desk for now. Enjoy your weekend and make it shine.
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0: The Money Minute with Sheen Stickland, Chartered Accountants.
4: The FTSE 100 ended a seesaw session in the green as rising mining stocks offset disappointing earnings and a higher oil price. It closed up 11 points with Brent crude at $107 a barrel. The pressure on supermarket bosses to cap the cost of essential groceries is not going away. Scotland's First Minister John Swinney says he's willing to work with the UK government in a bid to help cut the weekly food shopping bill for families. He says the two governments should work together to stop rising prices.
5: I think it's a welcome step that the UK government is contemplating actions in relation to the weekly shop, because it recognises the cost of a nutritional shop for families. So if we've got agreement about the problem, I hope there's an opportunity for us to work together to find a solution.
4: And the clothing chain Quiz is set to shut its remaining 37 stores by the end of June. Administrators were hired in February after suffering a tough start to 2026. The number of job losses hasn't been confirmed.
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0: You are listening to Rise and Shine with me, Kirsty Meredith. Thank you so much for keeping me company this morning. Now, at the beginning of this month, significant changes to private renting in England took effect. And Julie Butler has spoken to Amanda Whiteland-Smith from Citizens Advice to find out more.
1: They are the biggest change to tenants' rights and therefore landlords, small landlord responsibilities, well, all landlord responsibilities that have taken place for decades. So is there really significant changes? We've seen probably more inquiries coming in from small landlords, perhaps where they've taken over a parent's house and it's their pension investment. Quite frightened about what's happening, really. And we're also seeing tenants coming in and saying, oh, what does this mean for us? So I thought it would be useful to just talk through a few of the things that are going to happen. So the actual status of tenancies is going to change, and even existing tenancies will change. So most people are on an assured short-hold tenancy. That's going to end, even whatever the contract says. 1st of May, that ends. So people have this idea that a tenancy will be a rolling tenancy, periodic tenancy, in the way that has been happening for a while. So that means that 6 months. So sometimes for people, they find that, for landlords, they find that quite worrying. If they want to go abroad for 6 months, they want to be able to say, right, it's a six-month tenancy. You can't do that anymore. That's going to stop. So there are some things that will change. There are things that won't change for existing landlords. So they're not going to have to redo paperwork. They won't have to reissue a tenancy. There will be an information sheet that they need to give out to their tenants, so they need to be aware of that. They're not going to have to re-register deposits or any of the other admin bits that perhaps they have an agent dealing with, but they want it to be a straightforward move. The big thing for landlords and for tenants is that Section 21's come to an end. So the Section 21 was the idea that you could give somebody 2 months' notice to leave, and regardless of their circumstances, they would they'd have to go. That you will now have to give a reason for wanting to take the property back.
2: Okay, so that is a good thing, though, isn't it? That is a good thing for the tenants, definitely.
1: It's a really good thing because it gives a degree of certainty. And I think, for us, we see it as really positive, the changes that are coming in. You can still, what they've done is increase the grounds that you can look to take back a property. And one of the things the government wanted to do was stop this where rents in an area suddenly went up rapidly. And the landlord told the tenant, we're going to put it up by this much. And the tenant said, I can't afford to do that. And so they got a Section 21 notice because the landlord just thought, well, I'll get rid of you and I'll get a new tenant in. That will stop. And actually, I think that's fair. Mm. And I think housing is one of the things that's one of these massive part of people's expenditure. And it's very much a commodity now as opposed to people's homes. And I think giving people the security of tenure on their homes is definitely a good thing. And we see really good landlords and we see really good tenants, and we see landlords that are really suffering because of bad tenants, and we see tenants that are really suffering through poor landlords. And what we'd all like is a really fair system.
2: I guess this is where, perhaps, dare I say it, the era of council houses actually made a huge difference, because everybody did get treated the same way.
1: Absolutely. And we wouldn't have the housing crisis that we have now had they continued to build and there was enough accommodation, because again, shortage of accommodation, it's that market, isn't it? If there's no accommodation, people pay more, and that's open to exploitation. One of the frustrations we see is where people have sold a tenancy, a council house, social landlord house, and then that gets sold on to a bigger landlord, commercial landlord. You see people in properties side by side where the rent is double the price.
2: Yeah,
1: that's quite sad for our clients, but also the tenants are then feeling, I'm paying twice what you're paying, and it's their next door neighbour in the same house.
2: And quite often that tenant that's paying more is probably having to do a lot more of the repairs that the other one probably would be getting as part of the agreement.
1: Yeah, absolutely. I mean, the social landlords provide a really good service on the whole. Any major maintenance issues, they are geared up to do them.
0: Thank you so much to Julie Butler. We will have the second part of that interview coming up a little bit later on. Do stick with us. We've got the latest local news and weather coming up for you right after this.

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1: From Radio News Hub, I'm Frankie Hairsign. Police are investigating allegations of sexual misconduct by Andrew Mountbatten-Windsor. He denies any wrongdoing. Newly published guidance has confirmed that single-sex services must be on the basis of biological sex. A yellow heat health alert is being issued across the UK today. Andy Burnham sets out his pitch to return to Parliament today as he officially launches his campaign in the Makerfield by-election. And Phil Foden, Cole Palmer and Harry Maguire are all reportedly set to miss out on England's World Cup squad this year.
0: Petersfield's local news.
2: I'm Mike Waddington at Petersfield Shine Radio. The Petersfield Spring Festival is returning this weekend. The popular community festival returns to Petersfield after a one-year hiatus and is set to be a bustling event over the bank holiday weekend. Ben Erry from Petersfield Community Events shares a taste of what's to come.
3: We've got the Voltaires on the Sunday night as our headliner, and then before them we've got the Bluegrass Cover Boys. Two guys, lots of sound, really, really good. And some classic favourites like the Bayonets and Rehab, which is obviously a local favourite, on the Sunday afternoon. Monday afternoon we've also got Archie Mack, Astromoda, Two Sisters, Rocky Band, amazing. And then plus lovely local stuff like the Ukraine Choir, Encore Choir, so we're having loads of people in the square. We always support the church service just after 10 o'clock on Sunday morning in the square on stage to do a church service. So it's a varied lineup for everyone.
2: Education systems are too rigid for neurodiverse people. The Current Affairs Group this month, meeting at One Tree Books, heard Larissa Mendras-Elder from the King's Arms talk about young people who may be autistic, have ADHD, or other different brain types. When asked about why it is more prevalent today, she told us,
4: it is like running on a treadmill uphill and not quite ever meeting the top of the hill. And I think that historically those hills were easier to climb because there were lots of routes to success. We meet so many young people that think success is 9, 10 GCSEs. In other countries they do not measure it in that way. They have many more pathways to develop different intelligences. You know, I feel for the government. I think intentions are generally across whatever government we are of the best of intentions. However, funding is, it's just so difficult. The white paper as it stands, I find very scary without the money.
2: And there is more from Larissa at shineradio.uk. Here's our preview of this weekend's sport in the Petersphere.
5: Hello, I'm here at the Sports Desk with the local sports from this weekend. In their final match this season, the Petersfield Town Ladies take on Denmead on Sunday with the pressure on for a must-win 3 points to secure back-to-back promotions and overtake Sherling to become champions. On Saturday, the Petersfield Men's First Cricket Club face Eastern at home where they look to get back to winning ways. Also in action, the Petersfield Ladies Cricket Club host Ropley Cricket Club on Sunday in the Women's Division 1 Hampshire Cricket League. That's it for the local sports this weekend. 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
2: Herne Farm residents pleased about Premier Store. A couple of days ago, we confirmed that the shop on the Herne Farm estate is to reopen. The former co-op will become a Premier Store's outlet. Herne Farm residents have been sharing their reaction to the news we reported on Shine Radio, and it's fair to say it's pretty positive.
6: Actually, that was one of the reasons that I moved here, because it was local, I could just get milk and things like that. But what I feel more strongly about is that I've noticed it's really useful for older people and for people who are disabled in some way. They can't get into town and there isn't anywhere locally, so I think for them it's really important.
7: It saves me going up the town, you know. I hope they're selling papers, and that'll make all the difference to me, because I can hardly walk with one leg, bad leg, so that all the best, yeah, definitely.
8: Personally, it'll be busier again, which is a negative for me, because I've quite enjoyed it being quite quiet, but I think for the, especially the elderly and the local school kids, it's somewhere nice for them to go, really.
0: Petersfield's weather with Hector's, where gentlemen and now ladies can step out in style, whatever the weather.
9: And a very good morning from the Shine Radio Weather Desk. Today you can expect clear skies and sunshine throughout the day. The day is going to start around 14 degrees and get progressively hotter until 4 p.m. with a high of 23 degrees Celsius. Winds today will reach a gentle breeze with gusts of up to 21 miles per hour at around midday. Pollen levels today are also high. UV levels are high today and the Met Office recommends seeking shade during midday hours, cover up and wear sunscreen. From 4 p.m. onwards, temperatures begin to cool to 17 degrees by sunset at 8:57. The night to follow will be clear with a low of 13 degrees on Saturday morning at 5 a.m. before temperatures begin to rise once more to a high of 27 degrees midday on Saturday.
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13: It's Kirsty here with your Friday Rise and Shine. Thank you so much to Mike on the news desk and Harry for today's weather update. Promising weather for the weekend, eh? Don't want to jinx it though, but fingers crossed. More great music on the way for you now. This is Europe and the final countdown.

You are listening to Rise and Shine. It's your Friday morning in the Petersphere. It's Kirsty Meredith here with you, keeping you company until 10 a.m. with great music and local information, plus lots more. I do hope your week is going well. I have personally had a lovely week. I was very lucky to go to the Chelsea Flower Show on Tuesday with Shine Radio's Noni Needs, and I will have a little sneak peek later on of some of the things that we've recorded for you. Jack will be here with your latest travel updates right after this.

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1: In Petersfield's town centre, Station Road has been closed off to traffic while some repair and maintenance works have been taking place there. These works are expected to be finished by the end of today, but until then, a roughly 15-minute diversion route will be available along the Barelands interchange, the length of the A3 and the Liphook and Petersfield bypass, and through to Rams Hill. Some repair and maintenance works have been taking place along Love Lane. These works should be finished today, but until they are, a motorway traffic control system will remain in place along the length of the road. Repair and maintenance works which have been taking place along Hilton Road and Bell Hill are also expected to be finished today. And in Liphook, there are currently some repair and maintenance works taking place along London Road. Traffic there will be affected whilst the works are being carried out, so a motorway traffic control system is currently in place on the road. For any further updates, you can reach us by phone at 01730 555 500 or contact us through our website at shineradio.uk. That's all from Jack at the Travel Desk for now. Enjoy your weekend and make it shine.
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0: Kirsty here with your Rise and Shine. Thank you for joining me this morning. A little earlier, we heard about some of the changes to the renters' rights that came into effect on the 1st of May. We've got the second part of Julie Butler's interview with Amanda Whiteland-Smith from Citizens Advice.
1: Who's going to police this? That's the question.
2: Well, ultimately, it will be this Ombudsman Service, which is not up and running. So in the immediate term, it will be the courts. So courts and local authorities. Some of the things, if they don't happen, the clients will have a right to complain, and I believe that complaint will go to the local authority. So the local authority are the people who will probably threaten a fine. The hope is that they don't have to threaten fines, that things will improve. So if for us, if we have a tenancy, a client with a tenancy that's coming to an end, we'll always be looking to check, has the notice been served properly for them to leave? So the notice period the landlord will have to give in most cases will increase from 2 months to 4 months. So it's quite a significant improvement in terms of being able to find alternative accommodation. That doesn't apply to all things. So if you're looking at rent arrears or you're looking at antisocial behaviour, there are still much quicker routes to go. But in the sort of normal run of things, with rent arrears, we're looking at 2 to 4 weeks. It goes up to 4 weeks. So again, it's not unreasonable. You know, certainly trying to find alternative accommodation is not easy at the moment.
1: No.
2: The type of things where it's easier for landlords to regain possession of the properties are things like if their member of their family wants to live in the property, if they have somebody that they need the property for. There will be tighter restrictions on increasing rent. So notice periods, the time's only allowed to increase it once a year. You have to give relevant notice periods. So it's really important that landlords check what they need to do, and there's some fantastic resources online. So Shelter does lots of housing, often from the tenant's perspective, but it's still very accurate information. And there's a lot of small landlord organisations that have got sort of 10-minute videos going, these are the things you really have to know. So what have we covered? We've covered Section 21s are going to stop. There will be no fixed terms, so everything will be on a rolling contract. You're not allowed to ask for rent in advance, and there will be new forms. So everything's going to be done on new forms. So if you've rented something out and you've got a contract and you think, I can use that, don't use that now. Go and have a look. They'll all be online. There'll be versions of everything online, I'm sure. But just be very careful about what you're using, because if you say to somebody it's a fixed term, you could open yourself up to a fine if you're a landlord. So you want to avoid those situations. The other areas that we're really, really pleased about is landlords will not be able to discriminate against people who are on benefits or if they have children, and there will be a right to ask for tenants to ask about having pets. That's not a blanket, so it doesn't mean that landlords have to say yes, but things like children, the landlord, if they're going to refuse, has to do so with good reason. So if you have something that perhaps has got balconies that don't have enough security for young children, and there's a safety risk, as long as there is a reason to say no, then it's still allowed. But the default is that it's yes unless there's a good reason no, whereas previously you had blanket bans where it's just won't have children, won't have pets, won't have, and they're trying to avoid that because people need homes.
1: Is it advisable, even with all of this, still to get your name on the housing register?
2: Absolutely, absolutely. I mean, I know in the longer term that means that the housing register is probably much larger and means people are waiting longer, but it also indicates how many people are needing a secure home.
1: That's what I was thinking.
2: Which is, you know, I think that sometimes it's underestimated how many people are really looking for homes. Obviously, the people who are homeless or are already on the list are known. But we regularly see people who are about to lose a tenancy and have never thought to join the register, but would meet all the qualifying criteria. So absolutely, get your name on that list. It is a long wait, which is another thing people don't always realise. They think when their tenancy is coming up, or their, you know, the landlord's going to sell the property, which is sadly something we have started to see, clearly changes, makes landlords think, is this the moment that I come out of being a landlord? So we've have seen an increase of people with Section 21s. They come in and then say, what do I do to get a council house? And it's like, well, council properties don't exist in this area, but what you have to do is join the register. And, you know, people, when they hear it's, 4 or 5 years wait, are really astounded.
0: Thank you to Julie for that interview. And you can hear the full piece on our website at shineradio.uk. We've got the latest local news and weather coming up for you right after this.

0: In Petersfield's local news, the Petersfield Spring Festival is returning this weekend. Education systems are too rigid for neurodiverse people. Herne Farm residents pleased about Premier Stall, and we preview this weekend's sport. I'll have details of these Petersfield stories after the national and world news.
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2: Police are investigating allegations of sexual misconduct by Andrew Mountbatten Windsor. Phil Towers has more.
3: Officers say they're looking at a claim by a woman. She was sent by Epstein to Andrew at Royal Lodge in 2010 for what had been described as sexual purposes. It's then said she was given a tour of Buckingham Palace. Police say they're now trying to get in touch with her. They say they're worried victims of Jeffrey Epstein could be put off coming forward because they think the police probe is limited. The former prince was arrested on suspicion of misconduct in public office in February before being released under investigation. He continues to deny any wrongdoing.
2: Single-sex services will be on the basis of biological sex. It's after new guidance was published on things like sports and hospitals and follows the landmark ruling in the Supreme Court last year. Britain's human rights watchdog says it's a common-sense approach, while trans activists say the guidance is exclusionary. A heat wave is hitting parts of the UK today, with temperatures set to reach 27 degrees Celsius. There's a warning that older people and some with pre-existing conditions need to stay extra careful. Sophie Barrett is Age UK's spokesperson.
4: We know that a lot of our homes just aren't rebuilt for hot weather, so it's really important to try and keep the hot air out and the cool air in, keeping curtains, blinds drawn, and closing windows during the day.
2: Andy Burnham officially launches his campaign in the Makefield by-election today, setting out a vision to return to Parliament. Reform UK, the Conservatives, Restore Britain and the Monster Raving Loony Party all have candidates lined up. The family of a mother of five who died after undergoing a cosmetic procedure are urging stronger laws to regulate the industry. 33-year-old Alice Webb died in September 2024 following the treatment by Jordan Park, dubbed the British Lip King. He died in February this year. Ms. Webb's family say Alice's law could prevent avoidable harm in the future. And Harry Maguire is said to be shocked after reportedly missing out on England's World Cup squad. Thomas Tuchel's also set to drop Cole Palmer and Phil Foden. That's the latest from Radio News Hub. I'm Frankie Hersein.
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0: I'm Mike Waddington at Petersfield Shine Radio. The Petersfield Spring Festival is returning this weekend. The popular community festival returns to Petersfield after a one-year hiatus and is set to be a bustling event over the bank holiday weekend. Ben Erry from Petersfield Community Events shares a taste of what's to come.
6: We've got the Voltaires on the Sunday night as our headliner, and then before them got the Bluegrass Cover Boys. Two guys, lots of sound, really, really good. And some classic favourites like the Bayonets and Rehab, which is obviously a local favourite, on the Sunday afternoon. Monday afternoon we've also got Archie Mack, Astromoda, Two Sisters, Rocky Band, amazing. And then plus lovely local stuff like the Ukraine.

0: choir, encore choir, so we're having loads of people in the square. We always support the church service just after 10 o'clock on Sunday morning in the square on stage to do a church service. So it's a varied lineup for everyone.
1: Education systems are too rigid for neurodiverse people. The Current Affairs Group this month, meeting at One Tree Books, heard Larissa Mendras Elder from the King's Arms talk about young people who may be autistic, have ADHD, or other different brain types. When asked about why it is more prevalent today, she told us,
2: it is like running on a treadmill uphill and not quite ever meeting the top of the hill. And I think that historically those hills were easier to climb because there were lots of routes to success. We meet so many young people that think success is 9, 10 GCSEs. In other countries, they do not measure it in that way. They have many more pathways to develop different intelligences. You know, I feel for the government. I think intentions are generally across whatever government we are of the best of intentions. However, funding is, it's just so difficult. The white paper as it stands, I find very scary without the money.
1: And there is more from Larissa at shineradio.uk. Here's our preview of this weekend's sport in the Petersphere.
3: Hello, I'm here at the Sports Desk with the local sports from this weekend. In their final match this season, the Petersfield Town Ladies take on Denmead on Sunday with the pressure on for a must-win 3 points to secure back-to-back promotions and overtake Sholing to become champions. On Saturday, the Petersfield Men's First Cricket Club face Eastern at home where they look to get back to winning ways. Also in action, the Petersfield Ladies Cricket Club hosts Ropley Cricket Club on Sunday in the Women's Division 1 Hampshire Cricket League. That's it for the local sports this weekend. 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
1: Herne Farm residents pleased about Premier Store. A couple of days ago, we confirmed that the shop on the Herne Farm estate is to reopen. The former co-op will become a Premier Store's outlet. Herne Farm residents have been sharing their reaction to the news we reported on Shine Radio, and it's fair to say it's pretty positive.
4: Actually, that was one of the reasons that I moved here, because it was local, I could just get milk and things like that. But what I feel more strongly about is that I've noticed it's really useful for older people and for people who are disabled in some way. They can't get into town and there isn't anywhere locally, so I think for them it's really important.
5: It saves me going up the town, you know. I hope they're selling papers, and that'll make all the difference to me, because I can hardly walk with one leg, bad leg, so all the best, yeah, definitely.
6: Personally, it'll be busier again, which is a negative for me, because I've quite enjoyed it being quite quiet, but I think for the, especially the elderly and the local school kids, it's somewhere nice for them to go, really.
7: Petersfield's weather with Hector's, where gentlemen and now ladies can step out in style, whatever the weather.
8: And a very good morning from the Shine Radio Weather Desk. Today you can expect clear skies and sunshine throughout the day. The day is going to start at around 14 degrees and get progressively hotter until 4 p.m. with a high of 23 degrees Celsius. Winds today will reach a gentle breeze with gusts of up to 21 miles per hour at around midday. Pollen levels today are also high. UV levels are high today, and the Met Office recommends seeking shade during midday hours, cover up and wear sunscreen. From 4 p.m. onwards, temperatures begin to cool to 17 degrees by sunset at 8:57. The night to follow will be clear with a low of 13 degrees on Saturday morning at 5 a.m. before temperatures begin to rise once more to a high of 27 degrees midday on Saturday.
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11: Good morning, it's Kirsty Meredith here with your Rise and Shine on a Friday morning, on a bank holiday weekend. Hang on in there, we are almost there. The weather's looking good. There's lots going on across the Petersphere this weekend, and we will discuss that a little bit more later. Let's kick this hour off then with some great music. This is Bonnie Tyler on Petersfield's Shine Radio.

0: Good morning, it's Kirsty here with your Friday Rise and Shine. Thank you so much for joining me this morning. Now, on Tuesday, I had the absolute privilege of going to the RHS Chelsea Flower Show for a second year in a row on behalf of Shine Radio, this time with Noni Needs, and we were recording content for her recipe and general lifestyle and well-being content too. One of the gardens that we visited has got a special connection for me, and that's the Alzheimer's Society Balcony Garden. It was absolutely stunning, and it's special to me because my auntie lived with Alzheimer's for a number of years, and very sadly, we lost her back in February. She loved her gardening. She loved flowers and plants, so it felt super special being able to explore this garden a little bit more and to hear about the link between plants and well-being.
1: We are at the Alzheimer's Society Microbes and Minds Garden, and I'm talking to Tina Warboys. Tina, you designed this garden. It is amazing and beautiful. Can you tell me what you're trying to achieve here?
2: Yes, definitely. So the concept was originally inspired by two things, by where I live surrounded by apple trees and also my fascination in gut health. So I wanted to bring a story to Chelsea about how you can improve your gut health through different things. And this garden talks about apple cider vinegar. So we're sat in this cocooning space next to a tree which represents the mother, which is the naturally forming culture bacteria in the apple cider vinegar, and cocooned by these curved amber shapes which are inspired by the amber glass that you're supposed to keep your apple cider vinegar in to stop it deteriorating from the sunlight. So the idea is one shape is protecting the mother, but the other side where there's a bench is protecting you, a kind of metaphor for the wellness benefits of taking something like apple cider vinegar. And then the planting ripples outwards, which highlights this knock-on effect for increasing

0: studying the gut microbiome and how that health can increase through your body. This small change can have a ripple through your body.
1: So apple cider vinegar is very popular. Tell me, what is it meant to do for you health-wise?
0: Got quite a lot of benefits. I think it's good for the gut microbiome. I think it stops the spike in glucose before you eat a meal, and it has quite a few benefits really. And it's this idea of starting a conversation about doing something simple like taking apple cider vinegar and how it can affect your whole body or different parts of your body, and including brain health, which is where Alzheimer's Society became interested in the garden, and these small changes that we can do that can affect all parts of our body, including our brain.
1: How did you come to that? How did the Alzheimer's Society get involved in something as simple as your gut function?
0: I think they've been doing some research fairly recently into this gut-brain connection and finding some interesting connections there, but they need to do much more research and they need much more funding. They're beginning to see positive links and things that we can do, but they need to research more. And this idea, they were interested in the idea looking at here to start that conversation about how we can do these things and how there are lifestyle changes that we can do to help our brains.
1: All makes a lot of sense. You know, your gut is meant to be your second brain, if not your first brain.
0: Yes.
1: So what's your most favourite part of this garden that you've created?
0: So many things, but I think being in the space, when you're cocooned with this shape and the water and the naturalistic planting and the bees coming, it feels lovely. And I know that this is now going to go on to a care home for people living with dementia. And I've spoken to quite a lot of people here about this cocooning space in the centre, which I think will hopefully go on and have a good life.
1: It's like a big hug.
0: Yeah, a few people have said
1: really
0: it's like
1: warm
0: a big
1: and comforting.
0: Hug. Yeah, and a safe space. And I think that's an important thing for its onward journey.
2: Thank you so much to Tina for allowing us to visit her, to chat to her, and to sit on that wonderful hugging bench in her beautiful garden. We'll make sure that we pop some pictures on the Shine Radio website with that interview so that you can see it and visualise it. We've got the latest local headlines coming up for you right after this.

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1: From Radio News Hub, I'm Frankie Hairsign. Andrew Mountbatten Windsor's being investigated by police over allegations of potential sex crimes at his former residence. He continues to deny any wrongdoing. Single-sex services will be on the basis of biological sex, after new guidance was published on things like sports and hospitals. The family of a mother of five who died after undergoing a cosmetic procedure are urging stronger laws to regulate the industry. And young people in the UK are getting more sick than previous generations.
0: Petersfield's local news.
2: I'm Mike Waddington at Petersfield Shine Radio. The Petersfield Spring Festival is returning this weekend. The popular community festival returns to Petersfield after a one-year hiatus and is set to be a bustling event over the bank holiday weekend. Ben Erry from Petersfield Community Events shares a taste of what's to come.
3: We've got the Voltaires on the Sunday night as our headliner, and then before them we've got the Bluegrass Cover Boys. Two guys, lots of sound, really, really good. And some classic favourites like the Bayonets and Rehab, which is obviously a local favourite, on the Sunday afternoon. Monday afternoon we've also got Archie Mack, Astromoda, Two Sisters, Rocky Band, amazing. And then plus lovely local stuff like the Ukraine Choir, Encore Choir, so we're having loads of people in the square. We always support the church service just after 10 o'clock on Sunday morning in the square on stage to do a church service. So it's a varied lineup for everyone.
2: Education systems are too rigid for neurodiverse people. The Current Affairs Group this month, meeting at One Tree Books, heard Larissa Mendras Elder from the King's Arms talk about young people who may be autistic, have ADHD, or other different brain types. When asked about why it is more prevalent today, she told us,
4: it is like running on a treadmill uphill and not quite ever meeting the top of the hill. And I think that historically those hills were easier to climb because there were lots of routes to success. We meet so many young people that think success is 9, 10 GCSEs. In other countries they do not measure it in that way. They have many more pathways to develop different intelligences. You know, I feel for the government. I think intentions are generally across whatever government we are of the best of intentions. However, funding is, it's just so difficult. The white paper as it stands I find very scary without the money.
2: And there is more from Larissa at shineradio.uk. Here's our preview of this weekend's sport in the Petersphere.
5: Hello, I'm here at the Sports Desk with the local sports from this weekend. In their final match this season, the Petersfield Town Ladies take on Denmead on Sunday with the pressure on for a must-win 3 points to secure back-to-back promotions and overtake Stirling to become champions. On Saturday, the Petersfield Men's First Cricket Club face Eastern at home where they look to get back to winning ways. Also in action, the Petersfield Ladies Cricket Club host Ropley Cricket Club on Sunday in the Women's Division 1 Hampshire Cricket League. That's it for the local sports this weekend. 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
2: Herne Farm residents pleased about Premier Store. A couple of days ago we confirmed that the shop on the Herne Farm estate is to reopen. The former co-op will become a Premier Store's outlet. Herne Farm residents have been sharing their reaction to the news we reported on Shine Radio, and it's fair to say it's pretty positive.
6: Actually, that was one of the reasons that I moved here, because it was local, I could just get milk and things like that. But what I feel more strongly about is that I've noticed it's really useful for older people and for people who are disabled in some way. They can't get into town and there isn't anywhere locally, so I think for them it's really important.
7: It saves me going up the town, you know. I hope they're selling papers, and that'll make all the difference to me, because I can hardly walk with one leg, bad leg, so all the best, yeah, definitely.
8: Personally, it'll be busier again, which is a negative for me, because I've quite enjoyed it being quite quiet, but I think for the, especially the elderly and the local school kids, it's somewhere nice for them to go, really.
0: Petersfield's weather with Hector's, where gentlemen and now ladies can step out in style, whatever the weather.
9: And a very good morning from the Shine Radio Weather Desk. Today you can expect clear skies and sunshine throughout the day. The day is going to start at around 14 degrees and get progressively hotter until 4 p.m. with a high of 23 degrees Celsius. Winds today will reach a gentle breeze with gusts of up to 21 miles per hour at around midday. Pollen levels today are also high. UV levels are high today, and the Met Office recommends seeking shade during midday hours, cover up and wear sunscreen. From 4 p.m. onwards, temperatures begin to cool to 17 degrees by sunset at 8:57. The night to follow will be clear with a low of 13 degrees on Saturday morning at 5 a.m. before temperatures begin to rise once more to a high of 27 degrees midday on Saturday.
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12: 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Thank you so much to our news and weather team, Mike and Harry, for today's update. Kirsty, with you on your Friday morning until 10 a.m. Thank you for joining me this morning. Some more great music on the way for you now, and this always reminds me of Shine Radio's very own soul, funk and disco show from 6 p.m. every Friday and Saturday evenings with Joe Gray. This will get you in the mood. It's the Tramps with Disco Inferno on Petersfield's Shine Radio.

It's Kirsty with you on your Friday morning in the Petersphere bank holiday weekend. Lots to look forward to. Hope you're doing well. I'm here until 10 a.m. Chris Skinner will then be here keeping you company into the afternoon, getting you in that good Friday mood. He's got a great Friday banger lined up for you today. Oh yeah, I know what it is, and you'll have to wait. That will be playing just after 12 p.m. today. Very shortly, Noni Needs will be here with this week's Shine Radio recipe. I'm gonna

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1: In Petersfield's town centre, Station Road has been closed off to traffic while some repair and maintenance works have been taking place there. These works are expected to be finished by the end of today, but until then, a roughly 15-minute diversion route will be available along the Barelands Interchange, the length of the A3 and the Liphook and Petersfield Bypass, and through to Rams Hill. Some repair and maintenance works have been taking place along Love Lane. These works should be finished today, but until they are, a motorway traffic control system will remain in place along the length of the road. Repair and maintenance works which have been taking place along Hilton Road and Bell Hill are also expected to be finished today. And in Liphook, there are currently some repair and maintenance works taking place along London Road. Traffic there will be affected whilst the works are being carried out, so a motorway traffic control system is currently in place on the road. For any further updates, you can reach us by phone at 01730 555 500 or contact us through our website at shineradio.uk. That's all from Jack at the Travel Desk for now. Enjoy your weekend and make it shine.
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0: This morning I have with me Anne Saunders, who is a Shine Radio listener, and she wrote in and wanted to share her recipe of light bites. Hello, Anne.
1: Hello there, Noni. Lovely to talk to you.
0: Thank you for coming on the show. It's fantastic, because the whole idea is that we share recipes. That's how I learn to cook, is nicking other people's ideas. So
1: oh,
0: I'm glad.
1: Of course. All those recipes go round and round, and we all copy each other.
0: Yes. I thought it would be the perfect thing, your idea about light bites, eating them outside in the garden. What suggestions do you have for us?
1: Well, a couple of ideas, especially at this time of year. You've got the asparagus coming in, and we all know our lovely farmed early marsh up the road. And one of the ways I cook them, and you can do it the day before or on the day, but certainly in advance, and I'm always asked for the recipe, and I've never seen it in a recipe book. But basically, you trim your asparagus by just snapping off the woody ends, if need be, and have a pan, a saucepan, wide-ish saucepan, on the go on a medium heat, with a tablespoon of olive oil in, and then place the asparagus, one bundle at a time, and you can just very gingerly toss them around with some tongs, and so you just char the edges, which make them look pretty, and give them some flavour. And when you've done that, which will take about 5 minutes, very carefully, because you're going to put some water in now, and of course with water and oil, it doesn't mix, does it?
0: No.
1: So you'll get the steam and maybe spitting. So I have in one hand, say, an egg cup with a tablespoon or two, probably, of water, and in the other hand, I have the lid of the saucepan. So when you're happily charred those asparagus, you throw in the water and quickly, with oven gloves, put that lid on the saucepan, and you'll hear it all sizzling around, and then it will subdue a little bit. And after about 3 to 5 minutes, when you hear nothing stirring, you think, right, I think all that water's gone. You can have a peep, and if you've got a glass-top saucepan, even better, because you can keep an eye on it. Lift the lid, and hey presto, you've got beautiful glistening asparagus with kind of charred bits, which people say, have you put them in the oven? What have you done with them? And it's that simple. I can do that all within about 5-6 minutes.
0: That's very clever.
1: And you can just put salt and pepper on, obviously flaky or crunchy salt and grindy pepper, while you're cooking them or afterwards. So that's one idea, and they're always terrific hits to serve with your fingers.
0: That's fantastic, Anne, because I normally, when I get my asparagus from Dearley Marsh, I don't get the nice pristine bundles. I get nice strawberry basket full of odds and sods ends. And it's a really good price as well. So
1: it really is. But what I would suggest, Noni, if you're doing that, pick out, when you're doing one batch, of similar size ones.
0: Great. Thanks for the tip, Anne. OK, what's your next one?
1: Well, the other one we call cheesy wopsets, because I don't really know what to call them. But basically, they're like mini Welsh rabbits or cheese on toast. And all you do, you get 6 slices of white bread, not too fresh, because when you're cooking bread in the oven, it's easier for cutting if it's, say, 1 or 2 days old. So 6 slices of white bread, and then make a mixture to put on top of the cheese, and preferably something like a Parmesan or a cheddar, strong cheddar, say 170 grams of the cheese, and mix it with 2 tablespoons of mayonnaise. And that's as easy as it is. And you make a kind of paste of that. And I add, if I've got chives in the garden, I'll add some finely chopped chives or finely sliced or chopped spring onions and maybe a little bit of cayenne pepper just to give it a little bit of a kick. And then spread that mixture. I will divide it into 6 kind of just by eye and spread each of the 6 onto your 6 pieces of bread. And then quite easily just cut them into 6. I find 6, 8 is a little bit small. 6 is probably the best. You can do bigger ones with 4. And then place them on an oven tray and put them in an oven at about 190 degrees, or I think it's gas mark 5 or 6. You want a fairly hot oven. and they will puff up beautifully and go golden. The bread underneath will cook nicely on an oven tray, and after about 10 minutes they should be ready. But keep an eye on them, because you know cheese can burn, and then take them out when they've cooled down a little bit. Again, you can put them on individual plates, and I tell you, 6 slices times 6, 36, they will go in a flash between 6 people, because they're very, very Moorish. And the beauty of them, you can, if you have leftovers or you want to do them the day before, you can cook them and then just flash them up in an oven when you need them.
0: And that sounds like heaven. Heaven.
1: Cheesy heaven.
0: Cheesy heaven. Oh, thank you very much, Anne. That's all we've got time for.
1: My pleasure.
0: That was Anne Saunders there, giving me some food inspirations for eating outside. And if you have any recipes you want to share, don't hesitate. Email team@shineradio.uk.

0: In Petersfield's local news, the Petersfield Spring Festival is returning this weekend. Education systems are too rigid for neurodiverse people. Herne Farm residents pleased about Premier Stall, and we preview this weekend's sport. I'll have details of these Petersfield stories after the national and world news.
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2: Andrew Mountbatten Windsor is being investigated by police over allegations of potential sex crimes at his former residence. Phil Towers can tell us more.
3: So detectives say this centres on claims by a woman she was sent to Royal Lodge by Jeffrey Epstein back in 2010 for what have been described as sexual purposes. Now it's thought she's not actually spoken with police yet, and they say they're worried that women might not be coming forward because they think the investigations focus specifically on allegations of corruption. Now Andrew was arrested earlier this year on suspicion of misconduct in public office after the release of the Epstein files. He was released under investigation and continues to deny any wrongdoing.
2: With a heatwave hitting the UK today, some people are at higher risk of health problems. A yellow heat health alert means older people and those with pre-existing conditions should be taking extra care. Sophie Barrett is from Age UK.
4: We also need to be like choosing the right clothes. So light coloured loose cotton clothing can help stay cool in the heat. Dark clothes absorb more of the light and make you feel hotter, so you want to try and avoid them. And of course, drink plenty of fluid, even if you don't feel thirsty. Foods such as salads and fruits are also great, and limit alcohol and caffeine.
2: Newly published guidance has confirmed that single-sex services must be on the basis of biological sex. The guidance covers areas like sports and hospitals, with Britain's human rights watchdog calling it a common-sense approach. Andy Burnham's officially launching his campaign in the Makerfield by-election today. Reform UK, Restore Britain, the Conservatives and the Monster Raving Lunar Party have already announced their candidates. Meanwhile, ex-Green candidate Chris Kennedy has apologised after reports he called an attack on Jewish ambulances a false flag on social media. A spokesperson says the posts do not reflect the views of the party. And one of Scotland's leading butchers is leading a campaign for the US to make haggis legal again ahead of the World Cup. The food's been effectively banned there since 1971, but Simon Howie Butchers say Scottish fans shouldn't have to make the trip without access to their national dish, adding, if there's no haggis, there's no party. From Radio News Hub, I'm Frankie Hersine.
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0: I'm Mike Waddington at Petersfield Shine Radio. The Petersfield Spring Festival is returning this weekend. The popular community festival returns to Petersfield after a one-year hiatus and is set to be a bustling event over the bank holiday weekend. Ben Erry from Petersfield Community Events shares a taste of what's to come.
7: We've got the Voltaires on the Sunday night as our headliner, and then before them we've got the Bluegrass Cover Boys. Two guys, lots of sound, really, really good. And some classic favourites like the Bayonets and Rehab, which is obviously a local favourite, on the Sunday afternoon. Monday afternoon we've also got Archie Mack, Astromoda, Two Sisters, Rocky Band, amazing. And then plus lovely local stuff like the Ukraine Choir, Encore Choir, so we're having loads of people in the square. We always support the church service just after 10 o'clock on Sunday morning in the square on stage to do a church service. So it's a varied lineup for everyone.
0: Education systems are too rigid for neurodiverse people. The Current Affairs Group this month, meeting at One Tree Books, heard Larissa Mendras Elder from the King's Arms talk about young people who may be autistic, have ADHD, or other different brain types. When asked about why it is more prevalent today, she told us,
8: it is like running on a treadmill uphill and not quite ever meeting the top of the hill. And I think that historically those hills were easier to climb because there were lots of routes to success. We meet so many young people that think success is 9, 10 GCSEs. In other countries, they do not measure it in that way. They have many more pathways to develop different intelligences. You know, I feel for the government. I think intentions are generally across whatever government we are of the best of intentions. However, funding is, it's just so difficult. The white paper as it stands, I find very scary without the money.
0: And there is more from Larissa at shineradio.uk. Here's our preview of this weekend's sport in the Petersphere.
9: Hello, I'm here at the Sports Desk with the local sports from this weekend. In their final match this season, the Peaceful Town Ladies take on Denmead on Sunday, with the pressure on for a must-win 3 points to secure back-to-back promotions and overtake Sholing to become champions. On Saturday, the Peacewood Men's First Cricket Club face Eastern at home, where they look to get back to winning ways. Also in action, the Peacewood Ladies Cricket Club host Ropley Cricket Club on Sunday in the Women's Division 1 Hampshire Cricket League. That's it for the local sports this weekend. 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
0: Herne Farm residents pleased about Premier Store. A couple of days ago, we confirmed that the shop on the Herne Farm estate is to reopen. The former co-op will become a Premier Store's outlet. Herne Farm residents have been sharing their reaction to the news we reported on Shine Radio, and it's fair to say it's pretty positive.
10: Actually, that was one of the reasons that I moved here, because it was local, I could just get milk and things like that. But what I feel more strongly about is that I've noticed it's really useful for older people and for people who are disabled in some way. They can't get into town and there isn't anywhere locally, so I think for them it's really important.
11: It saves me going up the town, you know. I hope they're selling papers, and that'll make all the difference to me, because I can hardly walk with one leg, bad leg, so all the best. Yeah, definitely.
12: Personally, it'll be busier again, which is a negative for me, because I've quite enjoyed it being quite quiet. But I think for the, especially the elderly and the local school kids, it's somewhere nice for them to go, really.
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13: And a very good morning from the Shine Radio Weather Desk. Today you can expect clear skies and sunshine throughout the day. The day is going to start around 14 degrees and get progressively hotter until 4 p.m. with a high of 23 degrees Celsius. Winds today will reach a gentle breeze with gusts of up to 21 miles per hour at around midday. Pollen levels today are also high. UV levels are high today, and the Met Office recommends seeking shade during midday hours, cover up and wear sunscreen. From 4 p.m. onwards, temperatures begin to cool to 17 degrees by sunset at 8:57. The night to follow will be clear with a low of 13 degrees on Saturday morning at 5 a.m. before temperatures begin to rise once more to a high of 27 degrees midday on Saturday.
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16: Good morning, happy Friday, happy bank holiday weekend. It's Kirsty here with you for your Friday Rise and Shine. Hope you're doing well this morning. The weather's going to get us in a good mood. We've got some great music and local information coming up on today's show, and lots more. Let's kick things off then with Robert Palmer on Petersfield's Shine Radio.

This is your Rise and Shine with me, Kirsty Meredith. Friday morning, the 22nd of May, bank holiday weekend, spring bank holiday. And that means the Spring Festival is finally making its comeback this weekend after a year off. And I'm very excited. Hopefully you're excited too. There's a lovely buzz in the town. People have been talking about it. The full details are on our website, on our events guide at shineradio.uk. And Shine Radio will be there on Sunday, and on Monday we'll be opposite the end of Rams Walk on the corner of the square. You won't miss us. We're in a bright green and yellow gazebo. Do come and see us. Come and say hi. We don't bite, so long as I've had my coffee in the morning. Come and grab a sticker. Come and chat to us about DAB. Find out about volunteering with the team. If you've got any good news stories, we want to hear them. We'll have our full tech set up there. You can have a go at reading the local news and the weather. So drop by and come and meet the team.

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1: In Petersfield's town centre, Station Road has been closed off to traffic while some repair and maintenance works have been taking place there. These works are expected to be finished by the end of today, but until then, a roughly 15-minute diversion route will be available along the Barelands Interchange, the length of the A3 and the Liphook and Petersfield bypass, and through to Rams Hill. Some repair and maintenance works have been taking place along Love Lane. These works should be finished today, but until they are, a motorway traffic control system will remain in place along the length of the road. Repair and maintenance works which have been taking place along Hilton Road and Bell Hill are also expected to be finished today. And in Liphook, there are currently some repair and maintenance works taking place along London Road. Traffic there will be affected whilst the works are being carried out, so a motorway traffic control system is currently in place on the road. For any further updates, you can reach us by phone at 01730 555 500 or contact us through our website at shineradio.uk. That's all from Jack at the Travel Desk for now. Enjoy your weekend and make it shine.
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3: 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Sometimes. And with a direct link to the Folly Wine Bar and parking close by, the Folly Market is altogether more charming.
0: It's the Money Minute with Sheen Stickland, Chartered Accountants.
4: Postal regulators have been accused of failing to change Royal Mail's unacceptable performance. A report by MPs says there are fears that Ofcom's not up to the job of regulating a postal market that is growing in competition and complexity. The pressure on supermarket bosses to cap the cost of essential groceries isn't going away. Scotland's First Minister John Swinney said he's willing to work with the UK government in a bid to help cut the weekly shopping bill for families. He says the two governments should work together to stop rising prices.
5: I think it's a welcome step that the UK government is contemplating actions in relation to the weekly shop, because it recognises the cost of a nutritional shop for families. So if we've got agreement about the problem, I hope there's an opportunity for us to work together to find a solution.
4: And the clothing chain Quiz is set to shut its remaining 37 stores by the end of June. Administrators were hired back in February. Insolvency specialists say the business will implement a closure plan for its final stores over the coming weeks.
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0: You are listening to Rise and Shine with me, Kirsty Meredith. Thank you so much for keeping me company this morning. Now, at the beginning of this month, significant changes to private renting in England took effect. And Julie Butler has spoken to Amanda Whiteland-Smith from Citizens Advice to find out more.
1: They are the biggest change to tenants' rights and therefore landlords, small landlord responsibility, well, all landlord responsibilities that have taken place for decades. So these are really significant changes. We've seen probably more inquiries coming in from small landlords, perhaps where they've taken over a parent's house and it's their pension investment. Quite frightened about what's happening, really. And we're also seeing tenants coming in and saying, oh, what does this mean for us? So I thought it'd be useful to just talk through a few of the things that are going to happen. So the actual status of tenancies is going to change, and even existing tenancies will change. So most people are on an assured short-hold tenancy. That's going to end, even whatever the contract says. 1st of May, that ends. So people have this idea that a tenancy will be a rolling tenancy, periodic tenancy, in the way that has been happening for a while. So that means that 6 months. So sometimes for people, they find that, for landlords, they find that quite worrying. If they want to go abroad for 6 months, they want to be able to say, right, it's a six-month tenancy. You can't do that anymore. That's going to stop. So there are some things that will change. There are things that won't change for existing landlords. So they're not going to have to redo paperwork. They won't have to reissue a tenancy. There will be an information sheet that they need to give out to their tenants, so they need to be aware of that. They're not going to have to re-register deposits or any of the other admin bits that perhaps they have an agent dealing with, but they want it to be a straightforward move. The big thing for landlords and for tenants is that Section 21's come to an end. So the Section 21 was the idea that you could give somebody 2 months' notice to leave, and regardless of their circumstances, they would they'd have to go. That you will now have to give a reason for wanting to take the property back.
2: Okay, so that is a good thing, though, isn't it? That is a good thing for the tenants, definitely.
1: It's a really good thing because it gives a degree of certainty. And I think, for us, we see it as really positive, the changes that are coming in. You can still, what they've done is increase the grounds that you can look to take back a property.

0: And one of the things the government wanted to do was stop this where rents in an area suddenly went up rapidly. And the landlord told the tenant, we're going to put it up by this much. And the tenant said, I can't afford to do that. And so they got a Section 21 notice because the landlord just thought, well, I'll get rid of you and I'll get a new tenant in. That will stop. And actually, I think that's fair. Mm. And I think housing is one of the things that's one of these massive part of people's expenditure. And it's very much a commodity now as opposed to people's homes. And I think giving people the security of tenure on their homes is definitely a good thing. And we see really good landlords and we see really good tenants. And we see landlords that are really suffering because of bad tenants, and we see tenants that are really suffering through poor landlords. And what we'd all like is a really fair system.
1: I guess this is where, perhaps, dare I say it, the era of council houses actually made a huge difference, because everybody did get treated the same way.
0: Absolutely. And we wouldn't have the housing crisis that we have now had they continued to build and there was enough accommodation, because again, shortage of accommodation, it's that market, isn't it? If there's no accommodation, people pay more, and that's open to exploitation. One of the frustrations we see is where people have sold a tenancy, a council house, social landlord house, and then that gets sold on to a bigger landlord, commercial landlord. You see people in properties side by side where the rent is double the price.
1: Yeah.
0: That's quite sad for our clients, but also the tenants are then feeling, I'm paying twice what you're paying, and it's their next door neighbour in the same house.
1: And quite often that tenant that's paying them more is probably having to do a lot more of the repairs that the other one probably would be getting as part of the agreement.
0: Yeah, absolutely. I mean, the social landlords provide a really good service on the whole. Any major maintenance issues, they are geared up to do them.
2: Thank you so much to Julie Butler. We will have the second part of that interview coming up a little bit later on. Do stick with us. We've got the latest local news and weather coming up for you right after this.

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1: From Radio News Hub, I'm Frankie Hairsign. Police are investigating allegations of sexual misconduct by Andrew Mountbatten Windsor. He continues to deny any wrongdoing. Newly published guidance has confirmed that single-sex services must be on the basis of biological sex after a landmark ruling in the Supreme Court last April. A yellow heat health alert is being issued across the UK today, with temperatures reaching up to 28 Celsius. Andy Burnham's launching his campaign in the Makerville by-election today. And UK government borrowings reached the second highest April level on record.
0: Petersfield's local news.
2: I'm Mike Waddington at Petersfield Shine Radio. The Petersfield Spring Festival is returning this weekend. The popular community festival returns to Petersfield after a one-year hiatus and is set to be a bustling event over the bank holiday weekend. Ben Erry from Petersfield Community Events shares a taste of what's to come.
3: We've got the Voltaires on the Sunday night as our headliner, and then before them we've got the Bluegrass Cover Boys. Two guys, lots of sound, really, really good. And some classic favourites like the Bayonets and Rehab, which is obviously a local favourite, on the Sunday afternoon. Monday afternoon we've also got Archie Mack, Astromoda, Two Sisters, Rocky Band, amazing. And then plus lovely local stuff like the Ukraine Choir, Encore Choir, so we're having loads of people in the square. We always support the church service just after 10 o'clock on Sunday morning in the square on stage to do a church service. So it's a varied lineup for everyone.
2: Education systems are too rigid for neurodiverse people. The Current Affairs Group this month, meeting at One Tree Books, heard Larissa Mendras-Elder from the King's Arms talk about young people who may be autistic, have ADHD, or other different brain types. When asked about why it is more prevalent today, she told us,
4: it is like running on a treadmill uphill and not quite ever meeting the top of the hill. And I think that historically those hills were easier to climb because there were lots of routes to success. We meet so many young people that think success is 9, 10 GCSEs. In other countries they do not measure it in that way. They have many more pathways to develop different intelligences. You know, I feel for the government. I think intentions are generally across whatever government we are of the best of intentions. However, funding is, it's just so difficult. The white paper as it stands, I find very scary without the money.
2: And there is more from Larissa at shineradio.uk. Here's our preview of this weekend's sport in the Petersphere.
5: Hello, I'm here at the Sports Desk with the local sports from this weekend. In their final match this season, the Petersfield Town Ladies take on Denmead on Sunday, with the pressure on for a must-win 3 points to secure back-to-back promotions and overtake Shoreling to become champions. On Saturday, the Petersfield Men's First Cricket Club face Eastern at home, where they look to get back to winning ways. Also in action, the Petersfield Ladies Cricket Club host Ropley Cricket Club on Sunday in the Women's Division 1 Hampshire Cricket League. That's it for the local sports this weekend. 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
2: Herne Farm residents pleased about Premier Store. A couple of days ago, we confirmed that the shop on the Herne Farm estate is to reopen. The former co-op will become a Premier Store's outlet. Herne Farm residents have been sharing their reaction to the news we reported on Shine Radio, and it's fair to say it's pretty positive.
6: Actually, that was one of the reasons that I moved here, because it was local, I could just get milk and things like that. But what I feel more strongly about is that I've noticed it's really useful for older people and for people who are disabled in some way. They can't get into town and there isn't anywhere locally, so I think for them it's really important.
7: It saved me going up the town, you know. I hope they're selling papers, and that'll make all the difference to me, because I can hardly walk with one leg, bad leg, so all the best, yeah, definitely.
8: Personally, it'll be busier again, which is a negative for me, because I've quite enjoyed it being quite quiet, but I think for the, especially the elderly and the local school kids, it's somewhere nice for them to go, really.
0: Petersfield's weather with Hector's, where gentlemen and now ladies can step out in style, whatever the weather.
9: And a very good morning from the Shine Radio Weather Desk. Today you can expect clear skies and sunshine throughout the day. The day is going to start around 14 degrees and get progressively hotter until 4 p.m. with a high of 23 degrees Celsius. Winds today will reach a gentle breeze with gusts of up to 21 miles per hour at around midday. Pollen levels today are also high. UV levels are high today, and the Met Office recommends seeking shade during midday hours, cover up and wear sunscreen. From 4 p.m. onwards, temperatures begin to cool to 17 degrees by sunset at 8:57. The night to follow will be clear with a low of 13 degrees on Saturday morning at 5 a.m. before temperatures begin to rise once more to a high of 27 degrees midday on Saturday.
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11: It's Kirsty here with your Friday Rise and Shine. Thank you so much to Mike on the news desk and Harry for today's weather update. Promising weather for the weekend, eh? Don't want to jinx it though, but fingers crossed. More great music on the way for you now. This is Europe and the final countdown.

You are listening to Rise and Shine. It's your Friday morning in the Petersphere. It's Kirsty Meredith here with you, keeping you company until 10 a.m. with great music and local information, plus lots more. I do hope your week is going well. I have personally had a lovely week. I was very lucky to go to the Chelsea Flower Show on Tuesday with Shine Radio's Noni Needs, and I will have a little sneak peek later on of some of the things that we've recorded for you. Jack will be here with your latest travel updates right after this.

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1: In Petersfield's town centre, Station Road has been closed off to traffic while some repair and maintenance works have been taking place there. These works are expected to be finished by the end of today, but until then, a roughly 15-minute diversion route will be available along the Barelands Interchange, the length of the A3 and the Liphook and Petersfield Bypass, and through to Rams Hill. Some repair and maintenance works have been taking place along Love Lane. These works should be finished today, but until they are, a multi-way traffic control system will remain in place along the length of the road. Repair and maintenance works which have been taking place along Hilton Road and Bell Hill are also expected to be finished today. And in Liphook, there are currently some repair and maintenance works taking place along London Road. Traffic there will be affected whilst the works are being carried out, so a multi-way traffic control system is currently in place on the road. For any further updates, you can reach us by phone at 01730 555 500 or contact us through our website at shineradio.uk. That's all from Jack at the Travel Desk for now. Enjoy your weekend and make it shine.
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0: Kirsty here with your Rise and Shine. Thank you for joining me this morning. A little earlier, we heard about some of the changes to the renters' rights that came into effect on the 1st of May. We've got the second part of Julie Butler's interview with Amanda Whiteland-Smith from Citizens Advice.
1: Who's going to police this? That's the question.
2: Well, ultimately, it will be this Ombudsman Service, which is not up and running. So in the immediate term, it will be the courts. So courts and local authorities. Some of the things, if they don't happen, the clients will have a right to complain, and I believe that complaint will go to the local authority. So the local authority are the people who will probably threaten a fine. The hope is that they don't have to threaten fines, that things will improve. So if we have a client with a tenancy that's coming to an end, we'll always be looking to check, has the notice been served properly for them to leave? So the notice period the landlord will have to give in most cases will increase from 2 months to 4 months. So it's quite a significant improvement in terms of being able to find alternative accommodation. That doesn't apply to all things. So if you're looking at rent arrears or you're looking at antisocial behaviour, there are still much quicker routes to go. But in the sort of normal run of things, with rent arrears, we're looking at 2 to 4 weeks. It goes up to 4 weeks. So again, it's not unreasonable. You know, certainly trying to find alternative accommodation is not easy at the moment.
1: No.
2: The type of things where it's easier for landlords to regain possession of the properties are things like if a member of their family wants to live in the property, if they have somebody that they need the property for. There will be tighter restrictions on increasing rent. So notice periods, the time's only allowed to increase it once a year. You have to give relevant notice periods. So it's really important that landlords check what they need to do, and there's some fantastic resources online. So Shelter does lots of housing, often from the tenant's perspective, but it's still very accurate information. And there's a lot of small landlord organisations that have got sort of 10-minute videos going, these are the things you really have to know. So what have we covered? We've covered Section 21s are going to stop. There will be no fixed terms, so everything will be on a rolling contract. You're not allowed to ask for rent in advance, and there will be new forms. So everything's going to be done on new forms. So if you've rented something out and you've got a contract and you think, I can use that, don't use that now. Go and have a look. They'll all be online. There'll be versions of everything online, I'm sure. But just be very careful about what you're using, because if you say to somebody it's a fixed term, you could open yourself up to a fine if you're a landlord. So you want to avoid those situations. The other areas that we're really, really pleased about is landlords will not be able to discriminate against people who are on benefits or if they have children, and there will be a right to ask for tenants to ask about having pets. That's not a blanket, so it doesn't mean that landlords have to say yes, but things like children, the landlord, if they're going to refuse, has to do so with good reason. So if you have something that perhaps has got balconies that don't have enough security for young children, and there's a safety risk, as long as there is a reason to say no, then it's still allowed. But the default is that it's yes unless there's a good reason no, whereas previously you had blanket bans where it's just won't have children, won't have pets, won't have, and they're trying to avoid that because people need homes.
1: Is it advisable, even with all of this, still to get your name on the housing register?
2: Absolutely, absolutely. I mean, I know in the longer term that means that the housing register is probably much larger and means people are waiting longer, but it also indicates how many people are needing a secure home.
1: That's what I was thinking.
2: You know, I think that sometimes it's underestimated how many people are really looking for homes. Obviously, the people who are homeless or are already on the list are known. But we regularly see people who are about to lose a tenancy and have never thought to join the register, but would meet all the qualifying criteria. So absolutely, get your name on that list. It is a long wait, which is another thing people don't always realise. They think when their tenancy is coming up, or the landlord's going to sell the property, which is sadly something we have started to see, clearly changes, makes landlords think, is this the moment that I come out of being a landlord? So we've have seen an increase of people with Section 21s. They come in and then say, what do I do to get a council house? And it's like, well, council properties don't exist in this area, but what you have to do is join the register. And you know, people, when they hear it's, 4 or 5 years wait, are really astounded.
0: Thank you to Julie for that interview. And you can hear the full piece on our website at shineradio.uk. We've got the latest local news and weather coming up for you right after this.

0: In Petersfield's local news, the Petersfield Spring Festival is returning this weekend. Education systems are too rigid for neurodiverse people. Herne Farm residents pleased about Premier Stall, and we preview this weekend's sport. I'll have details of these Petersfield stories after the national and world news.
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2: Police are investigating allegations of sexual misconduct by Andrew Mountbatten Windsor. Phil Towers has more.
3: Officers say they're looking at a claim by a woman she was sent by Epstein to Andrew at Royal Lodge in 2010 for what had been described as sexual purposes. It's then said she was given a tour of Buckingham Palace. Police say they're now trying to get in touch with her. They say they're worried victims of Jeffrey Epstein could be put off coming forward because they think the police probe is limited. The former prince was arrested on suspicion of misconduct in public office in February before being released under investigation. He continues to deny any wrongdoing.
2: A yellow heat health alert is being issued across the UK today. It comes as temperatures reach highs of 27 degrees Celsius in some parts. There's warnings of higher health risks for older people and those with pre-existing conditions. Sophie Barrett is from Age UK.
4: We know that older people are slightly more vulnerable because as we get older, our bodies find it harder to regulate its temperature and our body's mechanisms for cooling down may not work as well. Many older people also have certain medical conditions which put them more at risk, or they might be taking certain medications that make it harder to adapt to extreme temperatures.
2: Single-sex services will be on the basis of biological sex. It's after new guidance was published on things like sports and hospitals and follows the landmark ruling in the Supreme Court last year. Trans activists say the guidance is exclusionary. US Secretary of State Marco Rubio says the White House is very upset with NATO allies for their lack of action in the Iran war. Says he meets with counterparts from the military alliance in Sweden, with Foreign Secretary Yvette Cooper also in attendance. Retail sales in the UK have suffered their sharpest fall for almost a year. The Office for National Statistics say it fell by 1.3% in April, largely driven by soaring fuel prices. There are also weaker sales from clothing retailers. And Phil Foden, Cole Palmer and Harry Maguire are all reportedly set to miss out on England's World Cup squad this year. Thomas Tuchel will name his 26-man team to go to North America later this morning. From Radio News Hub, I'm Frankie Hersein.
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0: I'm Mike Waddington at Petersfield Shine Radio. The Petersfield Spring Festival is returning this weekend. The popular community festival returns to Petersfield after a one-year hiatus and is set to be a bustling event over the bank holiday weekend. Ben Erry from Petersfield Community Events shares a taste of what's to come.
6: We've got the Voltaires on the Sunday night as our headliner, and then before them we've got the Bluegrass Cover Boys. Two guys, lots of sound, really, really good. And some classic favourites like the Bayonets and Rehab, which is obviously a local favourite, on the Sunday afternoon. Monday afternoon we've also got Archie Mack, Astromoda, Two Sisters, Rocky Band, amazing. And then plus lovely local stuff like the Ukraine Choir, Encore Choir, so we're having loads of people in the square. We always support the church service just after 10 o'clock on Sunday morning in the square on stage to do a church service. So it's a varied lineup for everyone.
0: Education systems are too rigid for neurodiverse people. The Current Affairs Group this month, meeting at One Tree Books, heard Larissa Mendras Elder from the King's Arms talk about young people who may be autistic, have ADHD, or other different brain types. When asked about why it is more prevalent today, she told us,
7: it is like running on a treadmill uphill and not quite ever meeting the top of the hill. And I think that historically those hills were easier to climb because there were lots of routes to success. We meet so many young people that think success is 9, 10 GCSEs. In other countries they do not measure it in that way. They have many more pathways to develop different intelligences. You know, I feel for the government. I think intentions are generally, across whatever government we are of the best of intentions. However, funding is, it's just so difficult. The white paper as it stands I find very scary without the money.
0: And there is more from Larissa at shineradio.uk. Here's our preview of this weekend's sport in the Petersphere.
8: Hello, I'm here at the Sports Desk with the local sports from this weekend. In their final match this season, the Peaceful Town Ladies take on Denmead on Sunday with the pressure on for a must-win 3 points to secure back-to-back promotions and overtake Sholing to become champions. On Saturday, the Peacewood Men's First Cricket Club face Eastern at home, where they look to get back to winning ways. Also in action, the Peacewood Ladies Cricket Club host Ropley Cricket Club on Sunday in the Women's Division 1 Hampshire Cricket League. That's it for the local sports this weekend. 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
0: Herne Farm residents pleased about Premier Store. A couple of days ago, we confirmed that the shop on the Herne Farm estate is to reopen. The former co-op will become a Premier Store's outlet. Herne Farm residents have been sharing their reaction to the news we reported on Shine Radio, and it's fair to say it's pretty positive.
9: Actually, that was one of the reasons that I moved here, because it was local, I could just get milk and things like that. But what I feel more strongly about is that I've noticed it's really useful for older people and for people who are disabled in some way. They can't get into town and there isn't anywhere locally, so I think for them it's really important.
10: It saved me going up the town, you know. I hope they're selling papers, and that'll make all the difference to me, because I can hardly walk with one leg, bad leg, so all the best. Yeah, definitely.
11: Personally, it'll be busier again, which is a negative for me, because I've quite enjoyed it being quite quiet. But I think for the, especially the elderly and the local school kids, it's somewhere nice for them to go, really.
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12: And a very good morning from the Shine Radio Weather Desk. Today you can expect clear skies and sunshine throughout the day. The day is going to start around 14 degrees and get progressively hotter until 4 p.m. with a high of 23 degrees Celsius. Winds today will reach a gentle breeze with gusts of up to 21 miles per hour at around midday. Pollen levels today are also high. UV levels are high today, and the Met Office recommends seeking shade during midday hours, cover up and wear sunscreen. From 4 p.m. onwards, temperatures begin to cool to 17 degrees by sunset at 8:57. The night to follow will be clear with a low of 13 degrees on Saturday morning at 5 a.m. before temperatures begin to rise once more to a high of 27 degrees midday on Saturday.
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15: Good morning, it's Kirsty Meredith here with your Rise and Shine on a Friday morning, on a bank holiday weekend. Hang on in there, we are almost there. The weather's looking good. There's lots going on across the Petersphere this weekend, and we will discuss that a little bit more later. Let's kick this hour off then with some great music. This is Bonnie Tyler on Petersfield's Shine Radio.

You are listening to Rise and Shine with me, Kirsty Meredith, on your Friday morning. I do hope you're okay this morning. Have you got some lovely plans for this bank holiday weekend? There's a lot going on around the Petersphere, and we have got all the details on our events guide, which is over on our website, you know the one, shineradio.uk. Jack will be here with your latest travel updates right after Ray.

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1: In Petersfield's town centre, Station Road has been closed off to traffic while some repair and maintenance works have been taking place there. These works are expected to be finished by the end of today, but until then, a roughly 15-minute diversion route will be available along the Barelands Interchange, the length of the A3 and the Liphook and Petersfield Bypass, and through to Rams Hill. Some repair and maintenance works have been taking place along Love Lane. These works should be finished today, but until they are, a motorway traffic control system will remain in place along the length of the road. Repair and maintenance works which have been taking place along Hilton Road and Bell Hill are also expected to be finished today. And in Liphook, there are currently some repair and maintenance works taking place along London Road. Traffic there will be affected whilst the works are being carried out, so a motorway traffic control system is currently in place on the road. For any further updates, you can reach us by phone at 01730 555 500 or contact us through our website at shineradio.uk. That's all from Jack at the Travel Desk for now. Enjoy your weekend and make it shine.
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0: Good morning, it's Kirsty here with your Friday Rise and Shine. Thank you so much for joining me this morning. Now, on Tuesday, I had the absolute privilege of going to the RHS Chelsea Flower Show for a second year in a row on behalf of Shine Radio, this time with Noni Needs, and we were recording content for her recipe and general lifestyle and well-being content too. One of the gardens that we visited has got a special connection for me, and that's the Alzheimer's Society Balcony Garden. It was absolutely stunning, and it's special to me because my auntie lived with Alzheimer's for a number of years, and very sadly, we lost her back in February. She loved her gardening. She loved flowers and plants, so it felt super special being able to explore this garden a little bit more and to hear about the link between plants and well-being.
1: We are at the Alzheimer's Society Microbes and Minds Garden, and I'm talking to Tina Warboys. Tina, you designed this garden. It is amazing and beautiful. Can you tell me what you're trying to achieve here?
2: Yes, definitely. So the concept was originally inspired by two things, by where I live, surrounded by apple trees, and also my fascination in gut health. So I wanted to bring a story to Chelsea about how you can improve your gut health through different things. And this garden talks about apple cider vinegar. So we're sat in this cocooning space next to a tree which represents the mother, which is the naturally forming culture of bacteria in the apple cider vinegar, and cocooned by these curved amber shapes which are inspired by the amber glass that you're supposed to keep your apple cider vinegar in to stop it deteriorating from the sunlight. So the idea is one shape is protecting the mother, but the other side where there's a bench is protecting you, a kind of metaphor for the wellness benefits of taking something like apple cider vinegar. And then the planting ripples outwards, which highlights this knock-on effect for increasing the gut microbiome and how that health can increase through your body. This small change can have a ripple through your body.
1: So apple cider vinegar is very popular. Tell me, what is it meant to do for you health-wise?
2: Got quite a lot of benefits. I think it's good for the gut microbiome. I think it stops the spike in glucose before you eat a meal, and it has quite a few benefits really. And it's this idea of starting a conversation about doing something simple like taking apple cider vinegar and how it can affect your whole body or different parts of your body, and including brain health, which is where Alzheimer's Society became interested in the garden, and these small changes that we can do that can affect all parts of our body, including our brain.
1: How did you come to that? How did the Alzheimer's Society get involved in something as simple as your gut function?
2: Well, I think they've been doing some research fairly recently into this gut-brain connection and finding some interesting connections there, but they need to do much more research and they need much more funding. They're beginning to see positive links and things that we can do, but they need to research more. And this idea, they were interested in the idea looking at here to start that conversation about how we can do these things and how there are lifestyle changes that we can do to help our brains.
1: All makes a lot of sense. You know, your gut is meant to be your second brain, if not your first brain.
2: Yes.
1: So what's your most favourite part of this garden that you've created?
2: So many-

0: things, but I think being in the space when you're cocooned with this shape and the water and the naturalistic planting and the bees coming, it feels lovely. And I know that this is now going to go on to a care home for people living with dementia, and I've spoken to quite a lot of people here about this cocooning space in the centre, which I think will hopefully go on and have a good life.
1: It's like a big hug.
0: Yeah, a few people have said
1: really
0: it's like
1: warm
0: a big
1: and comforting.
0: Hug. Yeah, and a safe space, and I think that's an important thing for its onward journey.
2: Thank you so much to Tina for allowing us to visit her, to chat to her, and to sit on that wonderful hugging bench in her beautiful garden. We'll make sure that we pop some pictures on the Shine Radio website with that interview so that you can see it and visualise it. We've got the latest local headlines coming up for you right after this.

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1: From Radio News Hub, I'm Frankie Hairsine. Police are investigating allegations of sexual misconduct by Andrew Mountbatten Windsor. He continues to deny any wrongdoing. Newly published guidance has confirmed that single-sex services must be on the basis of biological sex after a landmark ruling in the Supreme Court last April. A yellow heat health alert is being issued across the UK today with temperatures reaching up to 28 Celsius. Andy Burnham's launching his campaign in the Makerville by-election today. And UK government borrowings reached the second highest April level on record.
0: Petersfield's local news.
2: I'm Mike Waddington at Petersfield Shine Radio. The Petersfield Spring Festival is returning this weekend. The popular community festival returns to Petersfield after a one-year hiatus and is set to be a bustling event over the bank holiday weekend. Ben Erry from Petersfield Community Events shares a taste of what's to come.
3: We've got the Voltaires on the Sunday night as our headliner, and then before them, we've got the Bluegrass Cover Boys. Two guys, lots of sound, really, really good. And some classic favourites like the Bayonets and Rehab, which is obviously a local favourite, on the Sunday afternoon. Monday afternoon, we've also got Archie Mack, Astromoda, Two Sisters, Rocky Band, amazing. And then plus lovely local stuff like the Ukraine Choir, Encore Choir, so we're having loads of people in the square. We always support the church service just after 10 o'clock on Sunday morning in the square on stage to do a church service. So it's a varied lineup for everyone.
2: Education systems are too rigid for neurodiverse people. The Current Affairs Group this month, meeting at One Tree Books, heard Larissa Mendras-Elder from the King's Arms talk about young people who may be autistic, have ADHD, or other different brain types. When asked about why it is more prevalent today, she told us,
4: it is like running on a treadmill uphill and not quite ever meeting the top of the hill. And I think that historically those hills were easier to climb because there were lots of routes to success. We meet so many young people that think success is 9, 10 GCSEs. In other countries, they do not measure it in that way. They have many more pathways to develop different intelligences. You know, I feel for the government. I think intentions are generally, across whatever government we are of the best of intentions. However, funding is, it's just so difficult. The white paper as it stands, I find very scary without the money.
2: And there is more from Larissa at shineradio.uk. Here's our preview of this weekend's sport in the Petersfield.
5: Hello, I'm here at the Sports Desk with the local sports from this weekend. In their final match this season, the Petersfield Town Ladies take on Denmead on Sunday, with the pressure on for a must-win 3 points to secure back-to-back promotions and overtake Sholing to become champions. On Saturday, the Petersfield Men's First Cricket Club face Eastern at home, where they look to get back to winning ways. Also in action, the Petersfield Ladies Cricket Club host Ropley Cricket Club on Sunday in the Women's Division 1 Hampshire Cricket League. That's it for the local sports this weekend. 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
2: Herne Farm residents pleased about Premier Store. A couple of days ago, we confirmed that the shop on the Herne Farm estate is to reopen. The former co-op will become a Premier Store's outlet. Herne Farm residents have been sharing their reaction to the news we reported on Shine Radio, and it's fair to say it's pretty positive.
6: Actually, that was one of the reasons that I moved here, because it was local, I could just get milk and things like that. But what I feel more strongly about is that I've noticed it's really useful for older people and for people who are disabled in some way. They can't get into town and there isn't anywhere locally, so I think for them it's really important.
7: It saves me going up the town, you know. I hope they're selling papers, and that'll make all the difference to me, because I can hardly walk with one leg, bad leg, so all the best, yeah, definitely.
8: Personally, it'll be busier again, which is a negative for me, because I've quite enjoyed it being quite quiet, but I think for the, especially the elderly and the local school kids, it's somewhere nice for them to go, really.
0: Petersfield's weather with Hector's, where gentlemen and now ladies can step out in style, whatever the weather.
9: And a very good morning from the Shine Radio Weather Desk. Today you can expect clear skies and sunshine throughout the day. The day is going to start around 14 degrees and get progressively hotter until 4 p.m. with a high of 23 degrees Celsius. Winds today will reach a gentle breeze with gusts of up to 21 miles per hour at around midday. Pollen levels today are also high. UV levels are high today, and the Met Office recommends seeking shade during midday hours, cover up and wear sunscreen. From 4 p.m. onwards, temperatures begin to cool to 17 degrees by sunset at 8:57. The night to follow will be clear with a low of 13 degrees on Saturday morning at 5 a.m. before temperatures begin to rise once more to a high of 27 degrees midday on Saturday.
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13: Thank you so much to our news and weather team, Mike and Harry, for today's update. Kirsty, with you on your Friday morning until 10 a.m. Thank you for joining me this morning. Some more great music on the way for you now, and this always reminds me of Shine Radio's very own Soul, Funk and Disco show from 6 p.m. every Friday and Saturday evenings with Joe Gray. This will get you in the mood. It's the Tramps with Disco Inferno on Petersfield's Shine Radio.

It's Kirsty with you on your Friday morning in the Petersphere bank holiday weekend. Lots to look forward to. Hope you're doing well. I'm here until 10 a.m. Chris Skinner will then be here keeping you company into the afternoon, getting you in that good Friday mood. He's got a great Friday banger lined up for you today. Oh yeah, I know what it is, and you'll have to wait. That will be playing just after 12 p.m. today. Very shortly, Noni Needs will be here with this week's Shine Radio recipe. I'm gonna

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1: In Petersfield's town centre, Station Road has been closed off to traffic while some repair and maintenance works have been taking place there. These works are expected to be finished by the end of today, but until then, a roughly 15-minute diversion route will be available along the Barelands Interchange, the length of the A3 and the Liphook and Petersfield Bypass, and through to Rams Hill. Some repair and maintenance works have been taking place along Love Lane. These works should be finished today, but until they are, a motorway traffic control system will remain in place along the length of the road. Repair and maintenance works which have been taking place along Hilton Road and Bell Hill are also expected to be finished today. And in Liphook, there are currently some repair and maintenance works taking place along London Road. Traffic there will be affected whilst the works are being carried out, so a motorway traffic control system is currently in place on the road. For any further updates, you can reach us by phone at 01730 555 500 or contact us through our website at shineradio.uk. That's all from Jack at the Travel Desk for now. Enjoy your weekend and make it shine.
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0: This morning I have with me Anne Saunders, who is a Shine Radio listener, and she wrote in and wanted to share her recipe of light bites. Hello, Anne.
1: Hello there, Noni. Lovely to talk to you.
0: Thank you for coming on the show. It's fantastic, because the whole idea is that we share recipes. That's how I learn to cook, is nicking other people's ideas. So I'm glad.
1: Of course. All these recipes go round and round, and we all copy each other.
0: Yes. I thought it would be the perfect thing, your idea about light bites, eating them outside in the garden. What suggestions do you have for us?
1: Well, a couple of ideas, especially at this time of year. You've got the asparagus coming in, and we all know our lovely farm, Durley Marsh, up the road. And one of the ways I cook them, and you can do it the day before or on the day, but certainly in advance, and I'm always asked for the recipe, and I've never seen it in a recipe book. But basically, you trim your asparagus by just snapping off the woody ends, if need be, and have a pan, a saucepan, wide-ish saucepan, on the go on a medium heat, with a tablespoon of olive oil in, and then place the asparagus, one bundle at a time, and you can just very gingerly toss them around with some tongs, and so you just char the edges, which make them look pretty and give them some flavour. And when you've done that, which will take about 5 minutes, very carefully, because you're going to put some water in now, and of course with water and oil it doesn't mix, does it?
0: No.
1: So you'll get the steam and maybe spitting. So I have in one hand, say, an egg cup with a tablespoon or two probably of water, and in the other hand I have the lid of the saucepan. So when you're happily charred those asparagus, you throw in the water and quickly with oven gloves put that lid on the saucepan, and you'll hear it all sizzling around, and then it will subdue a little bit, and after about 3 to 5 minutes, when you hear nothing stirring, you think, right, I think all that water's gone, you can have a peep, and if you've got a glass top saucepan, even better, because you can keep an eye on it. Lift the lid, and hey presto, you've got beautiful glistening asparagus with kind of charred bits, which people say, have you put them in the oven? What have you done with them? And it's that simple. I can do that all within about 5-6 minutes.
0: That's very clever.
1: And you can just put salt and pepper on, obviously flaky or crunchy salt and grindy pepper, while you're cooking them or afterwards. So that's one idea, and they're always terrific hits to serve with your fingers.
0: That's fantastic, Anne, because I normally, when I get my asparagus from Durley Marsh, I don't get the nice pristine bundles. I get a nice strawberry basket full of odds and sods ends. And it's a really good price as well. So
1: it really is. But what I would suggest, Noni, if you're doing that, pick out when you're doing one batch of similar size ones.
0: Great. Thanks for the tip, Anne. Okay, what's your next one?
1: Well, the other one we call cheesy wopsits, because I don't really know what to call them. But basically, they're like mini Welsh rabbits or cheese on toast. And all you do, you get 6 slices of white bread, not too fresh, because when you're cooking bread in the oven, it's easier for cutting if it's, say, 1 or 2 days old. So 6 slices of white bread, and then make a mixture to put on top of the cheese, and preferably something like a Parmesan or a cheddar, strong cheddar, say 170 grams of the cheese, and mix it with 2 tablespoons of mayonnaise. And that's as easy as it is. And you make a kind of paste of that. And I add, if I've got chives in the garden, I'll add some finely chopped chives or finely sliced or chopped spring onions and maybe a little bit of cayenne pepper just to give it a little bit of a kick. And then spread that mixture. I will divide it into 6 kind of just by eye and spread each of the 6 onto your 6 pieces of bread, and then quite easily just cut them into 6. I find 6, 8 is a little bit small, 6 is probably the best. You can do bigger ones with 4, and then place them on an oven tray and put them in an oven at about 190 degrees, or I think it's gas mark 5 or 6. You want a fairly hot oven. and they will puff up beautifully and go golden. The bread underneath will cook nicely on an oven tray, and after about 10 minutes they should be ready. But keep an eye on them, because you know cheese can burn, and then take them out when they've cooled down a little bit. Again, you can put them on individual plates, and I tell you, 6 slices times 6, 36, they will go in a flash between 6 people, because they're very, very Moorish. And the beauty of them, you can, if you have leftovers or you want to do them the day before, you can cook them and then just flash them up in an oven when you need them.
0: And that sounds like heaven. Heaven.
1: Cheesy heaven.
0: Cheesy heaven. Oh, thank you very much, Anne. That's all we've got time for.
1: My pleasure.
0: That was Anne Saunders there, giving me some food inspirations for eating outside. And if you have any recipes you want to share, don't hesitate. Email team@shineradio.uk.

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1: Andrew Mountbatten Windsor's being investigated by police over allegations of potential sex crimes at his former residence. Phil Towers can tell us more.
2: So detectives say this centres on claims by a woman she was sent to Royal Lodge by Jeffrey Epstein back in 2010 for what had been described as sexual purposes. Now, it's thought she's not actually spoken with police yet, and they say they're worried that women might not be coming forward because they think the investigations focus specifically on allegations of corruption. Now, Andrew was arrested earlier this year on suspicion of misconduct in public office after the release of the Epstein files. He was released under investigation and continues to deny any wrongdoing.
1: We're set for the hottest May Day in history, while today it is expected to reach the high 20s. The UK Health Security Agency have issued a yellow heat health alert, warning older people and those with pre-existing conditions to take extra care. Sophie Barrett is Age UK's spokesperson.
3: A lot of our homes just aren't rebuilt for hot weather, so it's really important to try and keep the hot air out and the cool air in.
1: He launches his campaign in the Makerfield by-election today, setting out a vision that the mayor is widely considered a potential challenger to Keir Starmer, but the Prime Minister says he will support the campaign.

0: Reform UK, the Conservatives, Restore Britain and the Monster Raving Loony Party all have candidates lined up. Today is the 15th anniversary of the end of the Iraq War, and to mark the occasion, the Royal British Legion are hosting a major commemoration at the National Memorial Arboretum. There'll be around 1,500 veterans in attendance. UK government borrowings jumped higher than expected to £24.3 billion, the second highest April level on record. The Office for National Statistics says a quarter higher than a year earlier. And one of Scotland's leading butchers is launching a campaign for the US to make haggis legal again ahead of the World Cup. The food's been effectively banned there since 1971, but Simon Howie butchers say if there's no haggis, there's no party. From Radio News Hub, I'm Frankie Hersein.
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4: 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On Saturday, the Petersfield Men's First Cricket Club face Eastern at home, where they look to get back to winning ways. 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
3: Herne Farm residents pleased about Premier Store. A couple of days ago, we confirmed that the shop on the Herne Farm estate is to reopen. The former co-op will become a Premier Store's outlet. Herne Farm residents have been sharing their reaction to the news we reported on Shine Radio, and it's fair to say it's pretty positive.
5: Actually, that was one of the reasons that I moved here, because it was local, I could just get milk and things like that. But what I feel more strongly about is that I've noticed it's really useful for older people and for people who are disabled in some way. They can't get into town and there isn't anywhere locally, so I think for them it's really important.
6: It saves me going up the town, you know. I hope they're selling papers, and that'll make all the difference to me, because I can hardly walk with one leg, bad leg, so all the best, yeah, definitely.
7: Personally, it'll be busier again, which is a negative for me, because I've quite enjoyed it being quite quiet, but I think for the, especially the elderly and the local school kids, it's somewhere nice for them to go, really.
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8: And a very good morning from the Shine Radio Weather Desk. Today you can expect clear skies and sunshine throughout the day. The day is going to start around 14 degrees and get progressively hotter until 4 p.m. with a high of 23 degrees Celsius. Winds today will reach a gentle breeze with gusts of up to 21 miles per hour at around midday. Pollen levels today are also high. UV levels are high today, and the Met Office recommends seeking shade during midday hours, cover up and wear sunscreen. From 4 p.m. onwards, temperatures begin to cool to 17 degrees by sunset at 8:57. The night to follow will be clear with a low of 13 degrees on Saturday morning at 5 a.m. before temperatures begin to rise once more to a high of 27 degrees midday on Saturday.
9: Hello, good morning. It's Friday. That means it's me, Chris Skinner, here with you for 3 hours until 1 p.m. today with loads of great music and information on events happening in and around the Petersphere. But we are going to kick off the show today with Phil Bailey and Phil Collins.
10: I'm Mary from Plantation Road. You make it

Okay, well, on Monday I did mention that there was a music festival happening from today right through until over this weekend. But I do believe that it is now not at the Hawkley Inn, as I said on Monday. It's now at the Spread Eagle in Liss. There's two sessions. Today, session one from 5 p.m. till 10:30, including the Bluestone Bills, Fleur Ash, the Intelligence Men and Parallel Lines. And then tomorrow, Saturday, session number one is from 11:30 until 5, and they've got the Boost Button, the Groove Surgeons, John and Simon, May Contain Nuts as well. And then session three, tomorrow evening, 5 p.m. till 10:30, Super 8, Dreamweaver and Destination Anywhere. It's all in aid of raising money for the Rosemary Foundation, and it is going to be packed with great music, a great atmosphere, loads of food, loads of drink. Please pop along. If you want to get tickets, please go to www.entertainment-event.co.uk/Spread Eagle Festival, and there will be a link there so you can purchase your tickets for whichever session you need. But please support that. The Rosemary Foundation is a great cause, and it'll be great to see as many people there as possible.

0: Okay, so tomorrow night at the Festival Hall in Petersfield is Stitches Comedy Club as it returns with four hilarious acts for another night of great laughter. The doors open at 7 p.m. and the show will run from 8 until about 10:15 p.m. and they've got four great amazing acts. James Alderson obviously is hosting and is your MC for the night, and he's got comedians Joe Wells, who was a supporting artist for Frankie Boyle, Angelos Epithemiou, legend from the rebooted Shooting Stars, took over from George Dawes, obviously, and headline act Jason Byrne, star of Live at the Apollo. You can get your tickets by going to www.thefestivalhall.co.uk, and tickets are available to purchase from there. But that's tomorrow night. Doors open 7 p.m.
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0: Well, this Sunday, the 24th of May, it is back. Petersfield Spring Festival is back with live music, family fun, food, drink and shopping. It all kicks off at 10 a.m. on Sunday morning with the church service in the square. But it's going to be a full weekend of live music. There's going to be Lego building down there. Awesome stalls, including our very own Shine Radio Live, where you can try your hand at broadcasting. Princess Elsa is going to be there. There's going to be steam engines. You can go and climb up the church tower as well. Classic cars and motorcycles, art, history and more. And all the entertainment takes place in the square. And the town centre roads will be closed for the event. But that's Sunday and Monday, all kicking off at 10 a.m.
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1: 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You

0: Okay, coming up just after 11 o'clock, we've got the local and national news and the weather around the Peach Sphere. And then don't forget, later today after 12 o'clock, we've got our regular Friday feature, Friday Bangers, where this time we're going to take, for the next few weeks over the summer, we're going to take a more chilled out, relaxed approach to it and play some real classic chilled out songs for you. But that's coming up after 12 o'clock. But yeah, after 11, local and national news and the weather around the Peach Sphere.
1: Tobias Wilcock welcoming you aboard Coconut Airways Flight 372 to Bridgetown, Barbados. We will be flying at an height of 32,000 feet and at an airspeed of approximately 600 miles per hour. Refreshment will be served after takeoff. Kindly fasten your safety belts and refrain from smoking.

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1: Police are investigating allegations of sexual misconduct by Andrew Mountbatten Windsor. Phil Towers has more.
2: Officers say they're looking at a claim by a woman she was sent by Epstein to Andrew at Royal Lodge in 2010 for what had been described as sexual purposes. It's then said she was given a tour of Buckingham Palace. Police say they're now trying to get in touch with her. They say they're worried victims of Jeffrey Epstein could be put off coming forward because they think the police probe is limited. The former prince was arrested on suspicion of misconduct in public office in February before being released under investigation. He continues to deny any wrongdoing.
1: An amber heat health alert has now been issued for parts of southern England and the Midlands over the bank holiday weekend. Yellow alerts also remain in place for large parts of the country, with some older people and those with pre-existing conditions at risk. Sophie Barrett is from Age UK.
3: We also need to be like choosing the right clothes. So light coloured loose cotton clothing can help stay cool in the heat. Dark clothes absorb more of the light and make you feel hotter, so you want to try and avoid them. Drink plenty of fluid, even if you don't feel thirsty. Foods such as salads and fruits are also great, and limit alcohol and caffeine as this can dehydrate us further.
1: Andy Burnham sets out his pitch to return to Parliament today as he officially launches his campaign in the Makerfield by-election. The Mayor of Greater Manchester was confirmed as Labour's candidate this week, and the Prime Minister has said he will campaign in support of him. Reform UK, Restore Britain, the Conservatives and the Monster Raving Loony Party have already announced their candidates. Today marks 15 years since the end of the Iraq War. The Royal British Legion are hosting a major commemorative event to remember those who lost their lives at the National Memorial Arboretum. Around 1,500 veterans will be in attendance. And Thomas Tuchel has announced his squad for the World Cup, with some big names left out like Cole Palmer and Phil Foden. In attack, Ivan Toney is back in the squad, and Jordan Henderson, Kobbie Mainoo and Eberechi Eze have made their way into the midfield. The usual stalwarts like Harry Kane, Jordan Pickford and Declan Rice have also secured their place. From Radio News Hub, I'm Frankie Hersine.
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6: I'm Mike Waddington at Petersfield Shine Radio. The Petersfield Spring Festival is returning this weekend. The popular community festival returns to Petersfield after a one-year hiatus and is set to be a bustling event over the bank holiday weekend. Ben Erry from Petersfield Community Events shares a taste of what's to come.
7: We've got the Voltaires on the Sunday night as our headliner, and then before them we've got the Bluegrass Cover Boys. Two guys, lots of sound, really, really good. And some classic favourites like the Bayonets and Rehab, which is obviously a local favourite, on the Sunday afternoon. Monday afternoon we've also got Archie Mack, Astromoda, Two Sisters, Rocky Band, amazing. And then plus lovely local stuff like the Ukraine Choir, Encore Choir, so we're having loads of people in the square. We always support the church service just after 10 o'clock on Sunday morning in the square on stage to do a church service. So it's a varied lineup for everyone.
6: Education systems are too rigid for neurodiverse people. The Current Affairs Group this month, meeting at One Tree Books, heard Larissa Mendras Elder from the King's Arms talk about young people who may be autistic, have ADHD, or other different brain types. When asked about why it is more prevalent today, she told us,
8: it is like running on a treadmill uphill and not quite ever meeting the top of the hill. And I think that historically those hills were easier to climb because there were lots of routes to success. We meet so many young people that think success is 9, 10 GCSEs. In other countries they do not measure it in that way. They have many more pathways to develop different intelligences. You know, I feel for the government. I think intentions are generally across whatever government we are of the best of intentions. However, funding is, it's just so difficult. The white paper as it stands I find very scary without the money.
6: And there is more from Larissa at shineradio.uk.
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9: For Petersfield and the Petersphere this afternoon, temperatures get progressively hotter until 4 p.m. with a high of 23 degrees Celsius. Winds today will reach a gentle breeze and pollen levels are also high. UV levels are high, and from 4 p.m. onwards, temperatures begin to cool to 17 degrees by sunset at 8:57. The night to follow will be clear, with a low of 13 degrees on Saturday morning at 5 a.m. before temperatures begin to rise once more to a high of 27 degrees midday on Saturday.
10: 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But we are going to kick off this hour with Earth, Wind and Fire.
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And don't forget, we will be at the Spring Festival on Sunday and Monday, so why not pop along and have a chat with us there too?

0: There are going to be Harriet Benson as the soprano, Martin Ridley, the tenor, Nico Decker as the baritone, and Mark Dancer on the organ. Tickets are £18, and that does include a glass of wine. They're available on the door or from any choir member that you might know, or you can buy them at One Tree Books on Lavant Street in Petersfield. But that starts 7:30 p.m. at St Mary's Church in Liss tomorrow night.
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4: 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Thursday the 28th at 7:30 p.m, East Meon Village Hall will be showing the National Theatre live screening of All My Sons, starring Bryan Cranston and Marianne Jean Baptiste in a new production of Arthur Miller's classic play. Saturday the 30th and from 3 p.m. at the Festival Hall Petersfield, Boogie Days Over 30s Daytime Disco opens its doors for 5 hours of classic floor fillers from the 80s, 90s and beyond. And May the 31st is the last Sunday of the month, and at 10:30 a.m. you can join the monthly dog walk at Hogmore Enclosure. 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Further details at shineradio.uk/events. I'm Stu. 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

Okay, tomorrow, the 23rd of May, that is, at 7:30 p.m. at St Mary's Church in Liss, the Rogate Choral Society are performing choral music and solos from the great songwriters Franz Schubert, Vaughan Williams and Ivor Novello. Our

0: Enya there with Orinoco Flow. Can you believe that song is nearly 40 years old? 1988, 38 years. So very nearly 40 years. It's unbelievable, but still such a great tune. Anyway, Tuesday the 16th of June. Let me get that straight. Tuesday the 16th of June at 4:45 p.m. Up at Froxfield on the recreation ground. Froxfield school is celebrating their 150th anniversary, and they have got Happy Circus coming along. 4:45, food and face painting. 5:30 p.m. the doors will open and the performance of the circus will start at 6 p.m. tickets are £10 for adults, £7.50 for children. Children under two go free. A family of four is £35. Family of five is £40. Please go to the Froxfield School website to get your tickets. But that is on Tuesday, 16th of June from 4:45 p.m.
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Okay, coming up just after 12 o'clock, we've got the local and national news and the weather around the Petersphere. And don't forget, straight after that, we will have our regular Friday feature, Friday Bangers.

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1: Investigations into Andrew Mountbatten Windsor will consider allegations of sexual misconduct. Tanita Sims has more.
2: The former prince was arrested on suspicion of misconduct in public office in February before being released under investigation. Officers say they're looking at a claim by a woman she was sent by Epstein to Andrew at Royal Lodge in 2010 for what has been described as sexual purposes. It's then said she was given a tour of Buckingham Palace, and police say they're now trying to get in touch with her. Andrew Mountbatten Windsor continues to deny any wrongdoing.
1: An Amber Heat Health Alert will cover parts of the UK over the bank holiday weekend. The warnings cover the East and West Midlands, as well as London and the South East. Yellow alerts also remain in place for large parts of the country. Government borrowing has soared higher than expected. The record interest debt costs mean it now stands at £24.3 billion. The Office for National Statistics say it's a quarter higher than a year earlier. The US Secretary of State says the White House is very upset with NATO allies for their lack of action in the Iran war. It's as he meets with counterparts from the military alliance in Sweden, with Foreign Secretary Yvette Cooper also in attendance. Thomas Tuchel has officially left Harry Maguire, Phil Foden and Cole Palmer out of his squad for the World Cup.
3: I think from day one we were very clear that we are trying to select and build the best possible team, which is not necessarily to select and collect the 26 most talented players.
1: The defence includes the likes of Reece James and John Stones. In attack, Ivan Toney joins Ollie Watkins and Harry Kane. And Manchester City have announced that Pep Guardiola will leave the club at the end of the season. He's been in charge of the Blues for 10 years. The six-time Premier League winner says there's no reason he's leaving, but deep down inside, he knows it's time. From Radio News Hub, I'm Lucy Gorman-Lee.
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5: I'm Mike Waddington at Petersfield Shine Radio. 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
6: Hello, I'm here at the Sports Desk with the local sports from this weekend. In their final match of season, the Petersfield Town Ladies take on Denmead on Sunday, with the pressure on for a must-win 3 points to secure back-to-back promotions and overtake Sholing to become champions. On Saturday, the Petersfield Men's First Cricket Club face Eastern at home, where they look to get back to winning ways. 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
5: Herne Farm residents pleased about Premier Store. A couple of days ago, we confirmed that the shop on the Herne Farm estate is to reopen. The former co-op will become a Premier Store's outlet. Herne Farm residents have been sharing their reaction to the news we reported on Shine Radio, and it's fair to say it's pretty positive.
7: Actually, that was one of the reasons that I moved here, because it was local. I could just get milk and things like that. But what I feel more strongly about is that I've noticed it's really useful for older people and for people who are disabled in some way. They can't get into town and there isn't anywhere locally, so I think for them it's really important.
8: It saves me going up the town, you know. I hope they're selling papers, and that'll make all the difference to me, because I can hardly walk with one leg, bad leg, so all the best, yeah, definitely.
9: Personally, it'll be busier again, which is a negative for me, because I've quite enjoyed it being quite quiet, but I think for especially the elderly and the local school kids, it's somewhere nice for them to go, really.
0: Petersfield's weather with Hector's, where gentlemen and now ladies can step out in style, whatever the weather.
10: For Petersfield and the Petersphere this afternoon, temperatures get progressively hotter until 4 p.m. with a high of 23 degrees Celsius. Winds today will reach a gentle breeze and pollen levels are also high. UV levels are high, and from 4 p.m. onwards, temperatures begin to cool to 17 degrees by sunset at 8:57. The night to follow will be clear, with a low of 13 degrees on Saturday morning at 5 a.m. before temperatures begin to rise once more to a high of 27 degrees midday on Saturday.
11: Welcome back to Petersfield Shine Radio with me, Chris Skinner, here with you for one more hour until 1pm today. And this is the part of the show we all know and love now, where I play a Friday banger in honour of the incredible Jo Graves' I Believe in Miracles show every Friday night from 6pm, where she plays some club classics and some disco classics for 3 hours on a Friday night and a Saturday night from 6pm. And we've had a request from Francesca Haggart, one of our biggest fans here at Shine Radio, where she's asked if we can play a feel-good summer song that she can sing along to at work. So, Francesca, this one is for you. From 1992, it is PM Dawn sampling Spandau Ballet's True, Set Adrift on Memory Bliss.

0: Okay, well, we have some great shows and programmes over the weekends with some great guys hosting those for us. But if you love your country music, then Tim Rogers is here every Sunday afternoon with Tim Rogers Country. And Tim's country music career has carried him all the way from Liss to Nashville, where he was awarded the Country Music Association International Broadcasters Award for outstanding contributions to country music. And now he's back on the air in his hometown and across the Petersphere, and you can hear Tim Rogers Country every Sunday from 3 p.m. right here on Shine Radio.
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0: Next Saturday, 30th of May, why not pop along to Merritts Meadow at the end of North Road in Peaksville between 10am and 1pm for the Merritts Meadow Nature Day. And from 10.15 until 11am, there is a nature discovery walk where you can join Wilder Community Officer Steve to spot wildlife and find out how to use the iNaturalist app to identify different species. Then from 11.15 till 12pm, there's a meadow survey where you can learn to identify wildflowers and help with the meadow survey itself. And from 12 to 1pm is Butterfly and Bug Hunt, where Steve will take you on an amazing adventure learning all about butterflies and bugs that can be spotted along the way. Booking is not essential, but it would be helpful if you could let the guys know that you're coming by emailing friendsofmerrittsmeadow@gmail.com. But that's next Saturday from 10am.
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There we go. That is it for a Friday with me, Chris Skinner, here on Petersfield Shine Radio. Thank you so much for being with me this morning and spending the last 3 hours with me. I hope you've enjoyed all the music and information that we've brought you in that time. I am now hanging up the microphone because I am off again on my travels. I'm heading down to Brighton University today with the guys for another exhibition down there, darts exhibition down there tonight. So I'm just about to head off, pack the van up, meet the guys, and we are going to take a slow drive down to Brighton this afternoon, ready for that event this evening. I will be back with you on Monday morning from 10 a.m. Please, whatever you're doing this weekend, enjoy the weekend. The weather is going to be superb, so please make the most of it. Go and visit your local pubs, enjoy their pub gardens, support local businesses, enjoy the festival on Sunday if you're going. It's going to be a great day. I'm heading down there for the music in the evening after I shut the pub. So please, if you see me, say hello. I am also going to be at some point on Monday, possibly while this show's going out, my show's going out, I am going to be down there doing some stewarding for the guys as well. So please, if you see me, say hello on Monday. But yes, have a great weekend, everyone. Please stay safe. Enjoy your weekend. Put loads of sun cream on, and I will see you 10 a.m. on Monday.

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1: In Petersfield's local news, the Petersfield Spring Festival is returning this weekend. Education systems are too rigid for neurodiverse people. Herne Farm residents pleased about Premier Stall, and we preview this weekend's sport. I'll have details of these Petersfield stories after the national and world news.
2: We are trying to select and build the best possible team, which is not necessarily to select and collect the 26 most talented players.
3: Thomas Tuchel's announced his squad for the World Cup, but there's some big names that won't be there. I'm Frankie Hessein, and you're listening to the Lunchtime News programme from Radio News Hub. We'll have more on the England squad later, but the top story today, Andrew Mountbatten Windsor faces an investigation over allegations of sexual misconduct. Also on the show, it's set to be a record-breaking bank holiday, and we mark 15 years since the end of the Iraq War. But first, a look at the top stories today with Holly Hughes.
4: Single-sex services will be on the basis of biological sex. This after new guidance was published on things like sports and hospitals and follows the landmark ruling in the Supreme Court, finding that the word woman refers to a biological woman. Britain's human rights watchdog says it's a common-sense approach. Andy Burnham officially launches his campaign in the Makerfield by-election today, setting out a vision to return to Parliament, and the Prime Minister says he'll support the campaign. Reform UK, Restore Britain, the Conservatives and the Monster Raving Loony Party have already announced their candidates. Michael Carrick will take the permanent top job at Manchester United, and from the red side of Manchester to the blue, Manchester City have announced that Pep Guardiola will leave the club at the end of the season.
3: Well, our top story today, and a major development in the investigation into Andrew Mountbatten Windsor, with police saying they are looking into allegations of sexual misconduct. Phil Towers joins me now to tell us more. So, Phil, what are the latest claims?
5: Well, Frankie, police are assessing a claim that a woman was sent to Royal Lodge by Jeffrey Epstein to Andrew for what have been described as sexual purposes before being given a tour of Buckingham Palace. Now, she is yet to make a formal complaint, but Thames Valley Police say they've reached out to the woman, who's based in America, through her lawyers. They're also encouraging any other women or those with information to come forward. Andrew remains under investigation, but he has always denied any wrongdoing.
3: And so how has this come about then?
5: Well, Andrew was arrested on his 66th birthday back in February on suspicion of misconduct in public office, later to be released but to remain under investigation. Now, initially it was thought that surrounded allegations of sharing information in his role as trade envoy, but police say they want to stress that the offence can include a wide range of conduct like corruption, but also sexual misconduct. It's understood that senior officers were concerned that the public and any potential victims weren't aware of just how broad the investigation actually is.
3: And there were some files released about Andrew yesterday, weren't there? So what were they about?
5: Yeah, that's right. The files were about his appointment to the trade envoy post he took up in 2001, although he did later step down after revelations about his friendship with Jeffrey Epstein. But in those files, we found out that the late Queen actually pushed for him to get the role. They also show efforts to carefully manage his public image, including avoiding golfing functions abroad and preparing responses about his qualifications for the role.
3: Thanks, Phil. Next today is going to be a scorcher of a bank holiday weekend, and with that, there's the extra risk to our health, and the roads are expected to be very busy too. Lucy Gormanley has the details.
6: After a pretty drab week for most of us, the UK is expecting to see the hottest May Day on record, with some parts of the country even hotter than Barbados. Temperatures could reach as high as 33 degrees Celsius in southern England and the Midlands on Monday, and today the heat's forecast to reach around 28 degrees. The UK Health Security Agency has issued an amber heat health alert, warning older people and those with pre-existing conditions to take extra care. Sophie Barrett is from Age UK.
7: We know that older people are slightly more vulnerable because as we get older, our bodies find it harder to regulate its temperature, and our body's mechanisms for cooling down may not work as well. Many older people also have certain medical conditions which put them more at risk, or they might be taking certain medications that make it harder to adapt to extreme temperatures.
6: She's given us some tips on how to keep cool where possible.
7: We know that a lot of our homes just aren't rebuilt for hot weather, so it's really important to try and keep the hot air out and the cool air in, keeping curtains, blinds drawn, and closing windows during the day. We could open the windows at night when the temperatures are slightly cooler.
6: She also says wearing light-coloured, loose cotton clothing can help, and we must drink plenty of water. But with temperatures shooting up, that also means many people will be making some bank holiday getaways, with the AA estimating 23.4 million car journeys will take place today. Gareth Hill from the AA told us how to make sure we're not breaking down.
8: We recommend people take about 10 minutes just to check over their car, and we use the flower analogy, which is fuel, lights, oil, water, electrics and rubber. So a few quick checks can prevent those avoidable breakdowns, especially when you're carrying extra passengers, extra luggage or pets for that longer bank holiday journey.
6: So whatever you're doing this bank holiday weekend, make sure you've got your sun cream on and a bottle of water to hand.
3: Still to come, we'll be marking the 15th anniversary of the end of the Iraq War. And who isn't in Thomas Tuchel's squad for the World Cup?
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3: Welcome back. You're listening to the Lunchtime News programme from Radio News Hub. Next, today marks 15 years since the end of the Iraq War. Veteran charity Hope for Heroes say many are still living with the mental and physical effects all these years on. And to mark the occasion, the Royal British Legion are hosting a major commemorative event to remember those who lost their lives at the National Memorial Arboretum. We've spoken to Liam Young, an army veteran who served in Iraq and Afghanistan.
12: I think with Iraq and Afghanistan, I think Iraq kind of gets overshadowed a lot by Afghanistan, being obviously the tempo and the way it was. And I think Iraq can be sometimes overshadowed by it. And it's important to remember that, you know, all those families that had people who didn't come home from Iraq, equally need to be remembered as well, because that kind of loss isn't going to go away. And it's honouring them as well as the guys and girls who went to Afghanistan as well.
3: Finally today, Thomas Tuchel's named his World Cup England squad, and a lot of people are shocked over who's not going to be there. Tanita Sims tells us why.
13: Well, what's making the headlines is not who's going to the US, Canada and Mexico, but it's who isn't. Big names like Cole Palmer, Phil Foden, Trent Alexander-Arnold and Harry Maguire have not been selected. And the England boss says it's all about creating a balanced team.
14: I think from day one we were very clear that we are trying to select and build the best possible team, which is not necessarily to select and collect the 26 most talented players.
13: Well, let's look at who is in the squad then. Perhaps the biggest surprise is the return of Ivan Toney, currently playing at Saudi Pro League club Al Ahly. Tuchel says he ticks some of the boxes he needs. He'll join Ollie Watkins as a striking option and, of course, Harry Kane.
15: Just want to say I'm extremely proud to be going to another World Cup. I never take these moments for granted. These are all the things I dreamed of growing up. So to be able to represent my country for a third time at a World Cup is going to be really, really special.
13: Elsewhere, Anthony Gordon, Noni Madueke, Bukayo Saka and Marcus Rashford make up the rest of the attack. In defence, there's John Stones, who's had huge injury woes this season. Jed Spence has also received the call-up, as has Dan Burn, Mark Gahey, Ezri Konsa, among others. The highlights in midfield include Elliot Anderson off the back of an impressive season with Nottingham Forest. Kobbie Mainoo, Jordan Henderson and Eberechi Eze will join him, while Declan Rice, June Bellingham and Morgan Rogers retain their place. Finally, stalwarts in the sticks, Jordan Pickford, Dean Henderson and James Trafford are Tuchel's goalkeeping options.
3: Now let's take a look at the weather before we go. A largely sunny day across England and Wales. Cloudier across Scotland with some occasional rain. Feeling warm for most with a high of 27 degrees Celsius. Now that's all from me this week. I'm Frankie Hairsine and you've been listening to the Lunchtime News Programme from Radio News Hub. Have a great bank holiday weekend.
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1: I'm Mike Waddington at Petersfield Shine Radio. The Petersfield Spring Festival is returning this weekend. The popular community festival returns to Petersfield after a one-year hiatus and is set to be a bustling event over the bank holiday weekend. Ben Erry from Petersfield Community Events shares a taste of what's to come.
16: We've got the Voltaires on the Sunday night as our headliner, and then before them got the Bluegrass Cover Boys. Two guys, lots of sound, really, really good. And some classic favourites like the Bayonets and Rehab, which is obviously a local favourite, on the Sunday afternoon. Monday afternoon we've also got Archie Mack, Astromoda, Two Sisters, Rocky Band, amazing. And then plus lovely local stuff like the Ukraine Choir, Encore Choir, so we're having loads of people in the square. We always support the church service just after 10 o'clock on Sunday morning in the square on stage to do a church service. So it's a varied lineup for everyone.
1: Education systems are too rigid for neurodiverse people. The Current Affairs Group this month, meeting at One Tree Books, heard Larissa Mendras-Elder from the King's Arms talk about young people who may be autistic, have ADHD, or other different brain types. When asked about why it is more prevalent today, she told us,
17: it is like running on a treadmill uphill and not quite ever meeting the top of the hill. And I think that historically those hills were easier to climb because there were lots of routes to success. We meet so many young people that think success is 9, 10 GCSEs. In other countries they do not measure it in that way. They have many more pathways to develop different intelligences. You know, I feel for the government. I think intentions are generally across whatever government we are of the best of intentions. However, funding is, it's just so difficult. The white paper as it stands I find very scary without the money.
1: And there is more from Larissa at shineradio.uk. Here's our preview of this weekend's sport in the Petersphere.
18: Hello, I'm here at the Sports Desk with the local sports from this weekend. In their final match this season, the Petersfield Town Ladies take on Denmead on Sunday with the pressure on for a must-win 3 points to secure back-to-back promotions and overtake Sholing to become champions. On Saturday, the Petersfield Men's First Cricket Club face Eastern at home where they look to get back to winning ways. Also in action, the Petersfield Ladies Cricket Club host Ropley Cricket Club on Sunday in the Women's Division 1 Hampshire Cricket League. That's it for the local sports this weekend. 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
1: Herne Farm residents pleased about Premier Store. A couple of days ago, we confirmed that the shop on the Herne Farm estate is to reopen. The former co-op will become a Premier Store's outlet. Herne Farm residents have been sharing their reaction to the news we reported on Shine Radio, and it's fair to say it's pretty positive.
19: Actually, that was one of the reasons that I moved here, because it was local, I could just get milk and things like that. But what I feel more strongly about is that I've noticed it's really useful for older people and for people who are disabled in some way. They can't get into town and there isn't anywhere locally, so I think for them it's really important.
20: It saves me going up the town, you know. I hope they're selling papers, and that'll make all the difference to me because I can hardly walk with one leg, bad leg, so all the best, yeah, definitely.
21: Personally, it'll be busier again, which is a negative for me because I've quite enjoyed it being quite quiet, but I think for the, especially the elderly and the local school kids, it's somewhere nice for them to go, really.
0: Petersfield's weather with Hector's, where gentlemen and now ladies can step out in style, whatever the weather.
22: For Petersfield and the Petersphere this afternoon, temperatures get progressively hotter until 4 p.m. with a high of 23 degrees Celsius. Winds today will reach a gentle breeze and pollen levels are also high. UV levels are high and from 4 p.m. onwards, temperatures begin to cool to 17 degrees by sunset at 8:57. The night to follow will be clear with a low of 13 degrees on Saturday morning at 5 a.m. before temperatures begin to rise once more to a high of 27 degrees midday on Saturday.
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2: In Petersfield's town centre, Station Road has been closed off to traffic while some repair and maintenance works have been taking place there. These works are expected to be finished by the end of today, but until then, a roughly 15-minute diversion route will be available along the Barelands interchange, the length of the A3 and the Liphook and Petersfield bypass, and through to Rams Hill. Some repair and maintenance works have been taking place along Love Lane. These works should be finished today, but until they are, a motorway traffic control system will remain in place along the length of the road. Repair and maintenance works which have been taking place along Hilton Road and Bell Hill are also expected to be finished today. And in Liphook, there are currently some repair and maintenance works taking place along London Road. Traffic there will be affected whilst the works are being carried out, so a motorway traffic control system is currently in place on the road. For any further updates, you can reach us by phone at 01730 555 500 or contact us through our website at shineradio.uk. That's all from Jack at the Travel Desk for now. Enjoy your weekend and make it shine.
0: 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Quality care for your loved ones at home. It's the Money Minute with Sheen Stickland, Chartered Accountants.
4: Postal regulators have been accused of failing to change Royal Mail's unacceptable performance. A report by MPs says there are fears that Ofcom's not up to the job of regulating a postal market that is growing in competition and complexity. The pressure on supermarket bosses to cap the cost of essential groceries isn't going away. Scotland's First Minister John Swinney said he's willing to work with the UK government in a bid to help cut the weekly shopping bill for families. He says the two governments should work together to stop rising prices.
5: I think it's a welcome step that the UK government is contemplating actions in relation to the weekly shop, because it recognises the cost of a nutritional shop for families. So if we've got agreement about the problem, I hope there's an opportunity for us to work together to find a solution.
4: And the clothing chain Quiz is set to shut its remaining 37 stores by the end of June. Administrators were hired back in February. Insolvency specialists say the business will implement a closure plan for its final stores over the coming weeks.
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3: Here's a quick roundup of what's on in the Petersphere. Thursday, May the 28th at 2 p.m. and the Nicky and Charlie show is on at the Shed, Borden. 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Thursday the 28th at 7:30 p.m. East Meon Village Hall will be showing the National Theatre live screening of All My Sons, starring Bryan Cranston and Marianne Jean Baptiste in a new production of Arthur Miller's classic play. Saturday the 30th and from 3 p.m. at the Festival Hall Petersfield, Boogie Days Over 30s Daytime Disco opens its doors for 5 hours of classic floor fillers from the 80s, 90s and beyond. And May the 31st is the last Sunday of the month, and at 10:30 a.m. you can join the monthly dog walk at Hogmore Enclosure. 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Further details at shineradio.uk/events. I'm Stu. 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
1: Thomas Tuchel has officially left Harry Maguire, Phil Foden and Cole Palmer out of his squad for the World Cup.
2: I think from day one we were very clear that we are trying to select and build the best possible team, which is not necessarily to select and collect the 26 most talented players.
1: The Three Lions boss says he made difficult phone calls, but he respects everyone as players. The defence includes the likes of Reece James and John Stones. In attack, Ivan Toney joins Ollie Watkins and Harry Kane. Manchester City have announced that Pep Guardiola will lead the club after their final Premier League game on Sunday. He led the Blues to 17 major trophies, including 6 Premier League titles over the last decade. And Michael Carrick will stay as Manchester United head coach on a permanent basis. He signed a deal with the Red Devils until 2028. Next, police investigating Andrew Mountbatten Windsor say they're considering allegations of sexual misconduct. Tanita Sims has more.
3: Detectives say this centres on claims by a woman. She was sent to Royal Lodge by Jeffrey Epstein back in 2010 for what have been described as sexual purposes. Now, it's thought she's not actually spoken with the police yet, and they say they're worried women might not be coming forward because they think the investigations focus specifically on allegations of corruption. Andrew was arrested earlier this year on suspicion of misconduct in public office. After the release of the Epstein files, he was released under investigation and continues to deny any wrongdoing.
1: An Amber Heat health alert will cover part of the Midlands and the South East over the bank holiday weekend. Yellow alerts also remain in place for large parts of the country. And television presenter Judith Chalmers has died at the age of 90. She's best known for hosting the travel show Wish You Were Here. Her family said in a statement that she died peacefully at home, surrounded by family. From Radio News Hub, I'm Lucy Gorman-Lee.
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6: Hello, I'm here at the Sports Desk with the local sports from this weekend. In their final match this season, the Petersfield Town Ladies take on Denmead on Sunday, with the pressure on for a must-win 3 points to secure back-to-back promotions and overtake Stirling to become champions. On Saturday, the Petersfield Men's First Cricket Club face Eastern at home, where they look to get back to winning ways. Also in action, the Petersfield Ladies Cricket Club hosts Ropley Cricket Club on Sunday in the Women's Division 1 Hampshire Cricket League. That's it for the local sports this weekend. 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
5: Herne Farm residents pleased about Premier Store. A couple of days ago, we confirmed that the shop on the Herne Farm estate is to reopen. The former co-op will become a Premier Store's outlet. Herne Farm residents have been sharing their reaction to the news we reported on Shine Radio, and it's fair to say it's pretty positive.
7: Actually, that was one of the reasons that I moved here, because it was local, I could just get milk and things like that. But what I feel more strongly about is that I've noticed it's really useful for older people and for people who are disabled in some way. They can't get into town and there isn't anywhere locally, so I think for them it's really important.
8: It saves me going up the town, you know. I hope they're selling papers, and that'll make all the difference to me, because I can hardly walk with one leg, bad leg, so all the best, yeah, definitely.
9: Personally, it'll be busier again, which is a negative for me, because I've quite enjoyed it being quite quiet, but I think for especially the elderly and the local school kids, it's somewhere nice for them to go, really.
0: Petersfield's weather with Hector's, where gentlemen and now ladies can step out in style, whatever the weather.
10: For Petersfield and the Petersphere this afternoon, temperatures get progressively hotter until 4 p.m. with a high of 23 degrees Celsius. Winds today will reach a gentle breeze and pollen levels are also high. UV levels are high, and from 4 p.m. onwards, temperatures begin to cool to 17 degrees by sunset at 8:57. The night to follow will be clear, with a low of 13 degrees on Saturday morning at 5 a.m. before temperatures begin to rise once more to a high of 27 degrees midday on Saturday.
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1: St. Lawrence Church is Petersfield's Catholic church, which is situated on Station Road, about a 2-minute walk from the station. St. Lawrence has services every day of the week. From Monday to Saturday, morning prayer on Zoom runs from 8:15 to 8:30, while Mass is in person from 11:30 till 12 o'clock. On Sunday, there's morning Mass from 10:45 until 11:45. Although, if you're Catholic but prefer an earlier Mass, then St. Agnes Catholic Church in Liss has a service from 9 until 9:45. St. Lawrence also runs Mass on Sunday evening, which takes place from 6 until 6:45. We've put a link to their website at shineradio.uk.
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And I think to myself, why now? 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

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Thrice the Spice from Petersfield's Shine.

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quizzes. They'll love this. I'm Ian Crossman, and every week I present the Brighter Minds Quiz. 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
1: Thomas Tuchel has announced his squad for the World Cup, with some big names left out like Cole Palmer and Phil Foden.
2: What we are trying to achieve in summer can only be achieved as a team. That in mind, we chose a very balanced squad. I can assure every fan in the country that we have 26 100% committed players in camp with us who know their role.
1: Some familiar faces returning, like Harry Kane, Jordan Pickford and Declan Rice. Pep Guardiola will leave Manchester City at the end of the season after being in charge for 10 years. The six-time Premier League winner says there's no reason he's leaving.
3: It's the time. The experience, I would say, maybe of my life. Otherwise, it wouldn't have been 10 years. So it's not wake up, go to sleep one day, wake up in the day after and say, now is the time to leave. It is a process that they...
1: ...imminent deal. He's signed with the Red Devils until 2028. Next, Andy Burnham has launched his campaign for the Makerfield by-election. The Greater Manchester Mayor says a vote for him would be a vote to change Labour and claim the party needs to do better than they have. The Conservatives, Lib Dems, Reform, Restore Britain and the monster-raving Loony Party have all put up candidates to run in the by-election. The UK Health Security Agency have issued an amber heat health alert for the Midlands as well as London and the South East. It's in place until next Wednesday, with yellow alerts remaining in place for large parts of the country. It's expected to be the hottest May Day on record. And TV presenter Judith Chalmers, who hosted the travel show Wish You Were Here, has died at the age of 90. A statement from her family says she had been living with Alzheimer's and died peacefully at home yesterday. That's the latest from Radio News Hub. I'm Lucy Gorman-Lee.
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5: I'm Mike Waddington at Petersfield Shine Radio. The Petersfield Spring Festival is returning this weekend. The popular community festival returns to Petersfield after a one-year hiatus and is set to be a bustling event over the bank holiday weekend. Ben Erry from Petersfield Community Events shares a taste of what's to come.
6: We've got the Voltaires on the Sunday night as our headliner, and then before them we've got the Bluegrass Cover Boys. Two guys, lots of sound, really, really good. And some classic favourites like the Bayonets and Rehab, which is obviously a local favourite, on the Sunday afternoon. Monday afternoon we've also got Archie Mack, Astromoda, Two Sisters, Rocky Band, amazing. And then plus lovely local stuff like the Ukraine Choir, Encore Choir, so we're having loads of people in the square. We always support the church service just after 10 o'clock on Sunday morning in the square on stage to do a church service. So it's a varied lineup for everyone.
5: Education systems are too rigid for neurodiverse people. The Current Affairs Group this month, meeting at One Tree Books, heard Larissa Mendras-Elder from the King's Arms talk about young people who may be autistic, have ADHD, or other different brain types. When asked about why it is more prevalent today, she told us...
7: It is like running on a treadmill uphill and not quite ever meeting the top of the hill. And I think that historically those hills were easier to climb because there were lots of routes to success. We meet so many young people that think success is 9, 10 GCSEs. In other countries they do not measure it in that way. They have many more pathways to develop different intelligences. You know, I feel for the government. I think intentions are generally across whatever government we are of the best of intentions. However, funding is, it's just so difficult.

0: The white paper as it stands, I find very scary without the money.
1: And there is more from Larissa at shineradio.uk.
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3: For Petersfield and the Petersphere this afternoon, temperatures get progressively hotter until 4 p.m. with a high of 23 degrees Celsius. Winds today will reach a gentle breeze and pollen levels are also high. UV levels are high and from 4 p.m. onwards, temperatures begin to cool to 17 degrees by sunset at 8:57. The night to follow will be clear with a low of 13 degrees on Saturday morning at 5 a.m. before temperatures begin to rise once more to a high of 27 degrees midday on Saturday.
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1: 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But it'll all be fine.
0: Yeah, your marketing shot looks great online.
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4: 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Thursday the 28th at 7:30 p.m, East Meon Village Hall will be showing the National Theatre live screening of All My Sons, starring Bryan Cranston and Marianne Jean Baptiste in a new production of Arthur Miller's classic play. 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I'm Stu. 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
1: Thomas Tuchel has officially left Harry Maguire, Phil Foden and Cole Palmer out of his squad for the World Cup.
2: I think from day one we were very clear that we are trying to select and build the best possible team, which is not necessarily to select and collect the 26 most talented players.
1: The Three Lions boss says he made difficult phone calls, but he respects them as players. Meanwhile, it's a big day for football in Manchester. City have officially announced Pep Guardiola will leave the club after their final Premier League game on Sunday. He's led the Blues to 17 major trophies, including 6 Premier League titles over the last decade. And Manchester United have confirmed Michael Carrick will stay on as head coach on a permanent basis. He signed a deal with the Red Devils until 2028. Police investigating Andrew Mountbatten Windsor will consider allegations of sexual misconduct as part of their inquiry into potential misconduct in public office. The investigation by Thames Valley Police is expected to be a lengthy one and will face obstacles, including trying to prove whether Andrew held a public office at the time of the allegations, something that is not clearly legally defined. An amber heat health alert will cover parts of the UK over the bank holiday weekend. The warning covers the East and West Midlands, as well as London and the South East. Andy Burnham has set out his pitch to return to Parliament. He's officially launched his campaign in the Makerfield by-election.
3: This is a change by-election. Politics in this country, British politics, is tired. It needs a new script. And over the next 4 weeks, the people of Makerfield are going to write that script.
1: Voters will go to the polls on June the 18th, and television presenter Judith Chalmers has died at the age of 90. She's best known for hosting the travel show Wish You Were Here and had been living with Alzheimer's for some time. That's the latest from Radio News Hub. I'm David Hall.
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7: Hello, I'm here at the Sports Desk with the local sports from this weekend. In their final match of the season, the Petersfield Town ladies take on Denmead on Sunday with the pressure on for a must-win 3 points to secure back-to-back promotions and overtake Sholing to become champions. On Saturday, the Petersfield Men's First Cricket Club face Eastern at home, where they look to get back to winning ways. Also in action, the Petersfield Ladies Cricket Club hosts Ropley Cricket Club on Sunday in the Women's Division 1 Hampshire Cricket League. 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
6: Herne Farm residents pleased about Premier Store. A couple of days ago, we confirmed that the shop on the Herne Farm estate is to reopen. The former co-op will become a Premier Store's outlet. Herne Farm residents have been sharing their reaction to the news we reported on Shine Radio, and it's fair to say it's pretty positive.
8: Actually, that was one of the reasons that I moved here, because it was local, I could just get milk and things like that. But what I feel more strongly about is that I've noticed it's really useful for older people and for people who are disabled in some way. They can't get into town and there isn't anywhere locally, so I think for them it's really important.
9: It saved me going up the town, you know. I hope they're selling papers, and that'll make all the difference to me, because I can hardly walk with one leg, bad leg, so all the best, yeah, definitely.
10: Personally, it'll be busier again, which is a negative for me, because I've quite enjoyed it being quite quiet, but I think for the, especially the elderly and the local school kids, it's somewhere nice for them to go, really.
0: Travel news. Sponsored by Right at Home.
11: In Petersfield's town centre, Station Road has been closed off to traffic while some repair and maintenance works have been taking place there. These works are expected to be finished by the end of today, but until then, a roughly 15-minute diversion route will be available along the Barelands interchange, the length of the A3 and the Liphook and Petersfield bypass, and through to Rams Hill. Some repair and maintenance works have been taking place along Love Lane. These works should be finished today, but until they are, a motorway traffic control system will remain in place along the length of the road. Repair and maintenance works, which have been taking place along Hilton Road and Bell Hill, are also expected to be finished today. And in Liphook, there are currently some repair and maintenance works taking place along London Road. Traffic there will be affected whilst the works are being carried out, so a multi-way traffic control system is currently in place on the road. For any further updates, you can reach us by phone at 01730 555 500 or contact us through our website at shineradio.uk. That's all from Jack at the Travel Desk for now. Enjoy your weekend and make it shine.
0: 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Petersfield's weather with Hector's, where gentlemen and now ladies can step out in style, whatever the weather.
12: And a very good evening from the Shine Radio Weather Desk. For Petersfield and across the Petersphere this evening, temperatures begin to cool to 17 degrees by sunset at 8:57. The night to follow will be clear with winds around 7 miles per hour. The lowest temperature will be around sunrise at 5:04 a.m. with a low of 13 degrees on Saturday morning, before temperatures begin to rise once more to a high of 27 degrees midday on Saturday with high UV.
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1: Are you hosting an event or need to find a venue for a meeting? Have you ever considered Petersfield's library? The library has two rooms which are available for booking. The Heath Room is the larger of the two, which has a capacity for up to 20 people. The South Downs Room can accommodate 15. The full rate for either room is £30 per hour, or £85 for a half day, or £140 for the full day. While the concessionary rate is only £20 for an hour, £50 for half a day, or £75 for a full day. The rooms also come equipped with a projector, a whiteboard and Wi-Fi, which will come in handy if you're running presentations. The library is also an excellent location from a transport perspective, being only 6 minutes walk from the station, a 4 minute walk from Swan Street car park, and just across the road from the bus stop. One thing to bear in mind is that the library closes at 5 p.m. every day except Thursday, when it's closed by 1:30 p.m. So you wouldn't be able to run anything during the evenings.
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author Susie Wild. Ellie from One Tree Books and I talk about what we love to read, with latest gossip and his recommendations for what's hot off the press. 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
1: Thomas Tuchel has announced his squad for the World Cup. Some big names, Cole Palmer, Phil Foden and Harry Maguire, have been left out.
2: What we are trying to achieve in summer can only be achieved as a team. That in mind, we chose a very balanced squad. I can assure every fan in the country that we have 26 100% committed players in camp with us, who know their role.
1: Harry Kane, Jordan Pickford and Declan Rice have secured their place. Pep Guardiola has officially confirmed he's leaving Manchester City. His final game will be on Sunday and he says there's no specific reason for him leaving.
3: It's the time. The experience, I would say, maybe of my life. Otherwise it wouldn't have been 10 years. So it's not wake up, go to sleep one day, wake up in the day after and say, now is the time to leave. It is a process that I felt it for a while.
1: Meanwhile, Manchester United have announced Michael Carrick has signed a deal to become head coach on a permanent basis. Next, seven Afghan nationals have been charged with a total of 40 child exploitation offences. Norfolk police say the men, six aged 20 and one aged 21, were arrested following raids on six addresses in Norwich and one in Dumbarton in Scotland. The charges relate to two girls aged in their early to mid-teens. Police have revealed the Andrew Mountbatten Windsor investigation could look into sexual misconduct allegations. Detectives have repeated their call for anyone with information to come forward. The former prince has always denied any wrongdoing. The Ebola outbreak in parts of Africa is spreading rapidly, according to health officials. A vaccine from UK scientists is months away. And the UK Health Security Agency have issued an amber heat health alert for the Midlands, as well as London and the South East. Monday is expected to be the hottest May bank holiday on record. That's the latest from Radio News Hub. I'm David Hall.
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5: I'm Mike Waddington at Petersfield Shine Radio. The Petersfield Spring Festival is returning this weekend. The popular community festival returns to Petersfield after a one-year hiatus and is set to be a bustling event over the bank holiday weekend. Ben Erry from Petersfield Community Events shares a taste of what's to come.
6: We've got the Voltaires on the Sunday night as our headliner, and then before them got the Bluegrass Cover Boys. Two guys, lots of sound, really, really good. And some classic favourites like the Bayonets and Rehab, which is obviously a local favourite, on the Sunday afternoon. Monday afternoon we've also got Archie Mack, Astromoda, Two Sisters, Rocky Band, amazing. And then plus lovely local stuff like the Ukraine Choir, Encore Choir, so we're having loads of people in the square. We always support the church service just after 10 o'clock on Sunday morning in the square on stage to do a church service. So it's a varied lineup for everyone.
5: Education systems are too rigid for neurodiverse people. The Current Affairs Group this month, meeting at One Tree Books, heard Larissa Mendras-Elder from the King's Arms talk about young people who may be autistic, have ADHD, or other different brain types. When asked about why it is more prevalent today, she told us,
7: it is like running on a treadmill uphill and not quite ever meeting the top of the hill. And I think that historically those hills were easier to climb because there were lots of routes to success. We meet so many young people that think success is 9, 10 GCSEs. In other countries they do not measure it in that way. They have many more pathways to develop different intelligences. You know, I feel for the government. I think intentions are generally across whatever government we are of the best of intentions. However, funding is, it's just so difficult. The white paper as it stands I find very scary without the money.
5: And there is more from Larissa at shineradio.uk. Here's our preview of this weekend's sport in the Petersphere.
8: Hello, I'm here at the Sports Desk with the local sports from this weekend. In their final match this season, the Petersfield Town ladies take on Denmead on Sunday with the pressure on for a must-win 3 points to secure back-to-back promotions and overtake Sholing to become champions. On Saturday, the Petersfield Men's First Cricket Club face Eastern at home, where they look to get back to winning ways. Also in action, the Petersfield Ladies Cricket Club host Ropley Cricket Club on Sunday in the Women's Division 1 Hampshire Cricket League. That's it for the local sports this weekend. 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
5: Herne Farm residents pleased about Premier Store. A couple of days ago, we confirmed that the shop on the Herne Farm estate is to reopen. The former co-op will become a Premier Store's outlet. Herne Farm residents have been sharing their reaction to the news we reported on Shine Radio, and it's fair to say it's pretty positive.
9: Actually, that was one of the reasons that I moved here, because it was local, I could just get milk and things like that. But what I feel more strongly about is that I've noticed it's really useful for older people and for people who are disabled in some way. They can't get into town and there isn't anywhere locally, so I think for them it's really important.
10: It saves me going up the town, you know. I hope they're selling papers, and that'll make all the difference to me, because I can hardly walk with one leg, bad leg, so all the best, yeah, definitely.
11: Personally, it'll be busier again, which is a negative for me, because I've quite enjoyed it being quite quiet, but I think for the, especially the elderly and the local school kids, it's somewhere nice for them to go, really.
0: Petersfield's weather with Hector's, where gentlemen and now ladies can step out in style, whatever the weather.
12: And a very good evening from the Shine Radio Weather Desk. For Petersfield and across the Petersphere this evening, temperatures begin to cool to 17 degrees by sunset at 8:57. The night to follow will be clear with winds around 7 miles per hour. The lowest temperature will be around sunrise at 5:04 a.m. with a low of 13 degrees on Saturday morning, before temperatures begin to rise once more to a high of 27 degrees midday on Saturday with high UV.
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13: In Petersfield's town centre, Station Road has been closed off to traffic while some repair and maintenance works have been taking place there. These works are expected to be finished by the end of today, but until then, a roughly 15-minute diversion route will be available along the Barelands interchange, the length of the A3 and the Liphook and Petersfield bypass, and through to Rams Hill. Some repair and maintenance works have been taking place along Love Lane. These works should be finished today, but until they are, a motorway traffic control system will remain in place along the length of the road. Repair and maintenance works, which have been taking place along Hilton Road and Bell Hill, are also expected to be finished today. And in Liphook, there are currently some repair and maintenance works taking place along London Road. Traffic there will be affected whilst the works are being carried out, so a motorway traffic control system is currently in place on the road. For any further updates, you can reach us by phone at 01730 555 500 or contact us through our website at shineradio.uk. That's all from Jack at the Travel Desk for now. Enjoy your weekend and make it shine.
0: 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Trusted home care in Havant and Petersfield. 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
1: If you need to get to Portsmouth or another town or village along the way, then the number 8 bus will get you there. The number 8 is a very frequent bus route, which runs from Clanfield to Portsmouth city centre. This service runs 7 days a week, every 15 minutes, from 4:30 a.m. all the way until midnight, although this is extended even further to past 1 o'clock on Fridays. 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
3: Here's a quick roundup of what's on in the Petersphere. 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Thursday the 28th at 7:30 p.m, East Meon Village Hall will be showing the National Theatre live screening of All My Sons, starring Bryan Cranston and Marianne Jean Baptiste in a new production of Arthur Miller's classic play. Saturday the 30th and from 3 p.m. at the Festival Hall Petersfield, Boogie Days Over 30s Daytime Disco opens its doors for 5 hours of classic floor fillers from the 80s, 90s and beyond. And May the 31st is the last Sunday of the month, and at 10:30 a.m. you can join the monthly dog walk at Hogmore Enclosure. 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Further details at shineradio.uk/events. I'm Stu. 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

in April's Drinking with Phil and Mags. Mags is off to France, judging again, and finds that Bordeaux is falling a little short. I, on the other hand, am off to Cornwall and Camel Valley. 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
1: Thomas Tuchel has officially left Harry Maguire, Phil Foden and Cole Palmer out of his squad for the World Cup. Aston Villa striker Ollie Watkins is to be included after helping his side win the Europa League on Wednesday. The England boss says he's happy with his selection.
2: I think from day one we were very clear that we are trying to select and build the best possible team, which is not necessarily to select and collect the 26 most talented players.
1: Meanwhile, Manchester City have officially confirmed Pep Guardiola will leave the club after their final Premier League game on Sunday. And across town, Manchester United have signed Michael Carrick as head coach on a permanent basis. Next, the government is to review the sentencing of three teenage boys who raped two girls in separate attacks. It follows criticism that their sentences were too lenient. The boys, two aged 15 and one aged 14, were given youth rehabilitation orders instead of custodial sentences, despite having 11 rape convictions between them. Sexual misconduct allegations are to be investigated as part of the police probe into Andrew Mountbatten Windsor. They will form part of the inquiry by Thames Valley Police, who are investigating potential misconduct in public office by the former prince. Andy Burnham has officially launched his campaign for the Makerfield by-election.
3: This is a change by-election. Politics in this country, British politics, is tired. It needs a new script. And over the next 4 weeks, the people of Makerfield are going to write that script.
1: Voters go to the polls on June the 18th. Amber heat health alerts will cover parts of the UK over the bank holiday weekend. The warnings are for the East and West Midlands, as well as London and the South East. And television presenter Judith Chalmers, best known for her travel show Wish You Were Here, has died at the age of 90. That's the latest from Radio News Hub. I'm David Hall.
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6: I'm Mike Waddington at Petersfield Shine Radio. The Petersfield Spring Festival is returning this weekend. The popular community festival returns to Petersfield after a one-year hiatus and is set to be a bustling event over the bank holiday weekend. Ben Erry from Petersfield Community Events shares a taste of what's to come.
7: We've got the Voltaires on the Sunday night as our headliner, and then before them got the Bluegrass Cover Boys. Two guys, lots of sound, really, really good. And some classic favourites like the Bayonets and Rehab, which is obviously a local favourite, on the Sunday afternoon. Monday afternoon we've also got Archie Mack, Astromoda, Two Sisters, Rocky Band, amazing. And then plus lovely local stuff like the Ukraine Choir, Encore Choir, so we're having loads of people in the square. We always support the church service just after 10 o'clock on Sunday morning in the square on stage to do a church service. So it's a varied lineup for everyone.
6: Education systems are too rigid for neurodiverse people. The Current Affairs Group this month, meeting at One Tree Books, heard Larissa Mendras Elder from the King's Arms talk about young people who may be autistic, have ADHD, or other different brain types. When asked about why it is more prevalent today, she told us,
8: it is like running on a treadmill uphill and not quite ever meeting the top of the hill. And I think that historically those hills were easier to climb because there were lots of routes to success. We meet so many young people that think success is 9, 10 GCSEs. In other countries they do not measure it in that way. They have many more pathways to develop different intelligences. You know, I feel for the government. I think intentions are generally across whatever government we are of the best of intentions. However, funding is, it's just so difficult. The white paper as it stands I find very scary without the money.
6: And there is more from Larissa at shineradio.uk. Here's our preview of this weekend's sport in the Petersphere.
9: Hello, I'm here at the Sports Desk with the local sports from this weekend. In their final match this season, the Peaceful Town Ladies take on Denmead on Sunday with the pressure on for a must-win 3 points to secure back-to-back promotions and overtake Sholing to become champions. On Saturday, the Peacewood Men's First Cricket Club face Eastern at home, where they look to get back to winning ways. Also in action, the Peacewood Ladies Cricket Club hosts Ropley Cricket Club on Sunday in the Women's Division 1 Hampshire Cricket League. That's it for the local sports this weekend. 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
6: Herne Farm residents pleased about Premier Store. A couple of days ago, we confirmed that the shop on the Herne Farm estate is to reopen. The former co-op will become a Premier Store's outlet. Herne Farm residents have been sharing their reaction to the news we reported on Shine Radio, and it's fair to say it's pretty positive.
10: Actually, that was one of the reasons that I moved here, because it was local, I could just get milk and things like that. But what I feel more strongly about is that I've noticed it's really useful for older people and for people who are disabled in some way. They can't get into town and there isn't anywhere locally, so I think for them it's really important.
11: It saved me going up the town, you know. I hope they're selling papers, and that'll make all the difference to me, because I can hardly walk with one leg, bad leg, so all the best, yeah, definitely.
12: Personally, it'll be busier again, which is a negative for me, because I've quite enjoyed it being quite quiet, but I think for the, especially the elderly and the local school kids, it's somewhere nice for them to go, really.
0: Petersfield's weather with Hector's, where gentlemen and now ladies can step out in style, whatever the weather.
13: And a very good evening from the Shine Radio Weather Desk. For Petersfield and across the Petersphere this evening, temperatures begin to cool to 17 degrees by sunset at 8:57. The night to follow will be clear with winds around 7 miles per hour. The lowest temperature will be around sunrise at 5:04 a.m. with a low of 13 degrees on Saturday morning, before temperatures begin to rise once more to a high of 27 degrees midday on Saturday with high UV.
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1: Good evening and happy weekend. This is Mirables and this is Jo Grey. So do spend the next 3 hours putting your feet up or getting your dancing shoes on for some soul, funk and disco from across the years. And I'm going to kick tonight's show off with something from my youth, my nightclubbing days. This was on all the time. Was this from your era too?

Now we've got an American star who's been in the charts and doing amazing music for decades. And not only that, she seems to get younger each decade. How does she manage that? Now this is from her 22nd studio album, no less, from 1998, which in itself, nearly 30 years ago. Pretty shocking, isn't it? That must mean Cher's probably looking about 25 by

Now that took me right back to ice skating twice a week in Bournemouth Ice Rink in my early teens, every Wednesday night, which meant I was really tired for school the next day, and every Saturday morning, and that played literally every session. So next, we've got First Choice, not The Holiday, but a groovy band from the early 70s.

variety of the tracks we play here at Mirables are used on TV in programmes and adverts, which kind of spoils it for me. This is one of them. Great tune, but I spend the whole time trying to work out what the advert was for. I think it was some kind of furniture company. Answers on a postcard.

show this evening. I'm Jo Gray, and if you've just joined us, this is Mirables. If you're having a mini party at home, this is a great track to get everyone up off their feet and into a conga. And if you're having your own party for one, well, what's stopping you? Because you can literally dance like no one's watching you. Now, the Miami Sound Machine celebrated this track's 40th birthday last year.

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Not that Pebbles. I don't think she's released any music, not to my knowledge. Anyway, this is an American singer. And this was from her self-titled debut album.

Believe. Believe in the holy trinity of soul, funk, and disco. I believe in miracles. 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

I've dusted off an absolute disco classic for you. And I defy anyone who doesn't actually get up and dance to this one. And it's the 12-inch version. So if your stamina isn't what it used to be, then you've got time to go and put the kettle on and come back before the end of the song.

listeners and possibly Sean Radio's number one fans, Philip and Francesca. They requested a shout out last week, so I'm making time specially for you. Hope you're enjoying the show, and I'm sure you're enjoying a little can of cocktails or tea.

Belinda Carlisle, solo hit. Takes me back to karaoke. That was one of my go-tos, along with Bon Jovi. Completely different genres, but I guess that's the fun of karaoke. What was your go-to song? Well, do you still enjoy a bit of karaoke? Personally, I don't put anyone through the trauma of my singing anymore.

today, but in particular to my friends Craig Marat, who's currently up in beautiful Buxton, where the water comes from, and Lucy Pitts, who's back in her hometown visiting family in Saffron Walden. So both outside the Petersphere this weekend. But I hope you've had a wonderful time celebrating. You both deserve it. And yes, I know you probably were still in nappies when this was topping the charts.

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I believe in Mirables. 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

Great tune there, and obviously so good it was covered by Bananarama about 20 years later. And I'm sure those of you with brilliant memories probably know the years for both. And if you love facts and figures and general knowledge, make sure you stay tuned, because straight after this show, we have our amazing quizmaster Ian Crossman and the Brighter Minds Quiz.

Tonight's show has simply flown by for me. And as always, it has been a joy and a pleasure spending it with you. I'm Jo Gray, and I'll be back the same time and same place next week. In the meantime, hope you have a good one. Stay safe and be kind. Stop.

0: 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It's Petersfield's Shine Radio, where after the news, Kate Fairweather's here. It's Dogs with Jobs next.
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2: The sentencing of three teenage boys who raped two girls in separate attacks is to be reviewed by the government. It comes amid criticism their sentences were too lenient. Andy Hoyle reports.
3: The boys, two aged 15 and one aged 14, brazenly filmed the rapes on their phones and later shared some of the footage online. They were given youth rehabilitation orders instead of custodial sentences, despite having 11 rape convictions between them. A government spokesperson says the Attorney General's received multiple requests for the sentences to be reviewed, and their thoughts were with the young victims.
2: Seven Afghan nationals have been charged with a total of 40 child exploitation offences. The men, six aged 20 and one aged 21, were arrested following raids on six addresses. The charges relate to two girls aged in their early to mid-teens. Health officials say the Ebola outbreak is spreading rapidly and poses a very high risk. There are almost 750 suspected cases and 177 suspected deaths. Dr. Abdirahman Mahood from the World Health Organization says the situation is serious.
4: The potential of this virus is spreading rapidly, it's high, very high. But if we implement all the containment activity, the contact tracing, the building the trust with the community, we will be able to reduce the risk.
2: Thomas Tuchel's announced his squad for the World Cup. Some big names, Cole Palmer, Phil Foden and Harry Maguire have been left out, but Harry Kane, Jordan Pickford and Declan Rice have secured their place. The UK has experienced the hottest day of the year so far. Temperatures are set to continue climbing to above 30 degrees Celsius over the bank holiday weekend. And TV star Judith Chalmers has died at the age of 90. She's best known for hosting ITV travel show Wish You Were Here from 1974 all the way through to 2003. That's the latest from Radio News Hub. I'm David Hall.
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7: And a very good evening from the Shine Radio Weather Desk. For Petersfield and across the Petersphere this evening, temperatures begin to cool to 17 degrees by sunset at 8:57. The night to follow will be clear with winds around 7 miles per hour. The lowest temperature will be around sunrise at 5:04 a.m. with a low of 13 degrees on Saturday morning, before temperatures begin to rise once more to a high of 27 degrees midday on Saturday with high UV.
8: Hello there. Welcome to Dogs with Jobs. I'm Kate Fairweather, and I'm really delighted to be introducing a wonderful interviewee today who's talking all about a star dog, Ray, who is a post-traumatic stress disorder assistance dog. PTSD for short. Now, one of the things that we don't talk about, which I thought probably meant that I should give you some context now, is the kind of tasks that Ray does. We're really focusing in the interview on the impact and the social and psychological benefits and the sense of purpose and all the amazing things that result from Ray's work. But what we don't talk about is the tasks. So what I should probably fill you in on before we dive in is that the kind of tasks that Ray does, and any PTSD assistance dog will do, is waking up their owner from a nightmare, which obviously can really help with getting enough sleep. They can respond to medication reminders. They can sort of ground or bring someone back to the present if they're feeling disassociated, which is a common feature of PTSD. And they can counter the feelings of panic and flashbacks and anxiety rising that often veterans of the military, police, sometimes have, which of course have arisen as a direct result of the kinds of experiences that they've had in their everyday work. So I thought I'd better pop that in before we listen, because the thing that Jack is wonderful on is giving you a sense of his life as it is now, the difference that Ray's made to his life. And we talk also about some of the training, because I went to see a training session from Service Dogs UK, and it was incredibly impressive. And I'm hoping to bring back a bonus episode with the founder of this particular charity, because it's such an interesting and successful organisation. And there are so many different kinds of personalities of dogs, of people and backgrounds, and Jack's story is just one, but I found him particularly articulate and interesting on kind of the big picture, if you like, and how his life is now. So let's dive in. Right, so just to set the scene, I think it's the first sunny day of the year. It feels like it, doesn't it? Yeah. And it's Saturday and we're sitting outside Cafe Nero in Petersfield, and I have the best company here because I'm sitting with Ray and Ray's owner, Jack Billington. And we've met up to have a bit of chat because you've just been training, haven't you?
9: That's right, yeah. We've just finished our training session for today with Service Dogs UK.
8: Okay.
9: So they're a charity that has provided me with Ray. They take all of their dogs from rescue.
8: Okay.
9: So from the Dogs Trust, they source them and assess them for their suitability. And then they pair them up with people like myself who are veterans and ex-service people who are suffering from PTSD.
8: Okay.
9: And then we go on a training journey together. So over the course of sort of 9 months to a year, they will be training me and also Ray, so that we can work together for the better of both of us really going forward.
8: And tell me about Ray. I'm interested in so many aspects, Jack, because I've come and sat in on one of your training sessions as well, which is a group training.
9: Mm-hmm.
8: But tell me about Ray first. Tell me about how you got together. And there's something, he's very distinctive, isn't he?
9: Yes, he is, yeah.
8: Because he's an eye short.
9: That's right, yeah, he stands out.
8: He does, yeah.
9: But
8: what is he?
9: So he is a poodle mix, and
8: yeah.
9: We actually decided to get one of those doggy DNA tests when he went in for a surgery last year, because we had so many people coming up to us and sort of saying, like, oh, what is he? And we heard Bedlington a lot. And the reality was we just didn't know. We weren't sure what he was. And we always thought, like, it would be quite nice for us to have an answer. Not that it mattered at all, but we got him tested and he came back as a surprisingly pure miniature poodle with a bit of Bichon Frise thrown in as well, which a lot of people don't
8: get. You're joking, because Bichon Frise, I think of that as a very fluffy,
9: yep,
8: kind of shishi kind of dog.
9: Yes,
8: and he looks more,
9: he's a bit
8: working
9: more long-legged
8: stock and,
9: yeah,
8: leggy, yeah. I see why you might have thought Bedlington with it.
9: Yeah, that's pretty much as we know of his background, really, and his heritage.
8: Do you know how he lost his eye?
9: So we weren't sure when we first got him, but he was a bit of a sorry case. When I first saw him, he'd recently been shorn, sort of taken right down to the bone, because he hadn't been groomed particularly well,
8: right,
9: prior to going into the Dogs Trust. His eye was also missing, but it was an open socket, so it was weeping constantly.
8: Gosh, right.
9: And his claws hadn't been trimmed and things like that. And he was a very anxious boy, so it was sort of a lot of the other veterans were sort of really hoping that he would find a good partner so that,
8: right,
9: they could bring him out of his shell and look after him. But so the eye was just identified by the vet as being something that he was born without, so it's not like he's lost it along the way.
8: Okay.
9: So he's never known any different, which is nice for us to know. When we got him in to get him castrated, we also asked the vet to have a look at his eye, see if they could take away some of that maladapted tissue that was,
8: yeah,
9: there already, and then stitch it up so it's no longer kind of open and weeping.
8: Yeah.
9: But his difference really kind of works in my favour in a couple of ways, to be honest, because the fact that he only has one eye is quite, I mean, it's a drawing factor. A lot of people want to ask about Ray, and they notice him, and they think he's very sweet, which he is. But a one-eyed dog is such a good talking point that actually it distracts everybody away from anything to do with me. So if I bump into anyone in public, they just want to talk about him and not necessarily talk about me or my stuff that I might have going on or anything like that that might be difficult for me to talk about and put me under pressure. So that works in my favour.
8: Did it occur to you that that would happen when you first got Matt?
9: Not at all.
8: Or was your attention drawn to him?
9: Definitely, yeah. And that's the other benefit, really, is it's kind of a strange sort of side door in the way that the charity kind of helps veterans and ex-service people, because actually one of the things I hadn't sort of foreseen was that we kind of get locked in a state of, well, we just want to help others, we want to support others, and in a lot of cases the opportunities to do that has been taken away from us, and that really kind of
8: so you're saying that's often characteristic of people that go into service or
9: definitely, I think so,
8: and
9: that
8: was
9: certainly the case for me, is that I had kind of been sort of, you know, basing my identity on the fact that that was sort of a pillar of who I was, and then suddenly that kind of gets taken away from you, and you're really just looking for an outlet for that. And of course you see this very sweet little dog that's just come out of rescue, and he was looking particularly kind of tired and bedraggled, and that just made
8: it does
9: me,
8: sound like that,
9: yeah,
8: yes.
9: It just made me kind of so drawn to him, because I thought, as much as I need him and I needed that program, he also needed me, and that's where the partnership kind of came together, and I think that's why it works so well.
8: But, you know, if we zoom out on that a second, because it's something that I found very striking when I came to one of the training sessions, and there must have been about 8 of you, all different looking, different occupations, from the police to the army to whatever.
9: That's right.
8: And of course, completely diverse dogs, from Ray to Spaniels to all sorts. I think I met a 6-month-old cream Labrador this morning.
9: That's right. Yeah.
8: So there's all this diversity, but the commonality is that there's a kind of symmetry in your relationship, isn't there? And that's what I thought was so compelling about it, because you're not bringing up a dog to be your carer.
9: Yeah.
8: You are helping.
9: That's right.
8: A dog.
9: Yeah.
8: And at the same time as he or she's helping you. And I was really struck by that. Was it easy? I'm going to take a guess here and say that I imagine anyone who's attracted into those kind of occupations probably doesn't necessarily like asking for help or being helped.
9: No, exactly. And that was one of the big struggles that I had, which was that I was kind of suffering at home and doing my best to kind of muddle through it, because I wanted to have as little impact on my wife and particularly my son as well as possible, which meant that when I was having those kind of difficult moments at home, say I was to wake up from like a nightmare or something like that, the last thing I would want to do is kind of wake up my wife and bother her, and try and sort of use them as a avenue for support. And that's what really kind of made me sort of think that actually a service dog could really work for me, because I don't have those same kind of, you know, apprehensions when it comes to a dog, because particularly with him, we are so close that if I get up in the night and I go downstairs, he is just with me anyway, without me having to ask, without me having to kind of say anything. He is just stuck to me like Velcro, and he'll be there comforting me just by being who he is. And that's something that I think a lot of people experience with their dogs anyway. That doesn't necessarily need to include an element of training, but for me that's something where dogs, they're just characteristically, they're just such fantastic companions, and that's why they slot so well into place when it comes to helping people who suffer with PTSD.
8: And I'm guessing, I mean, you have a wife and son, and then others who are training their dogs and maybe on their own or whatever.
9: Yeah.
8: I'm guessing that there's a whole other emotional hinterland, if I can put it like that, or a family hinterland as well.
9: Yeah.
8: But how has Ray changed that?
9: Fantastic. So, I mean, he doesn't just do all of the support stuff for me, but he kind of picks up on things in home as well. He's a wonderful kind of outlet for my wife and son, who do, as much as I kind of try and mitigate it, they struggle because I struggle.
8: Yeah.
9: I think that The thing with the training that's fantastic is that Ray recognises when he's kind of on duty and when he's in a jacket and when he isn't.
10: So he's got his beautiful red jacket on now. Yep. It's very vivid. It's, it's actually, it's quite kind of straightforward and no nonsense, isn't
9: it? Yeah. So
10: it's got
9: sort of...
10: And you've got the in training legend, so
9: that's
10: people
9: right.
10: don't come and pet him.
9: Yes,
10: I realise
9: so he's
10: just
9: got do not pet on the other side as well.
10: Yeah.
9: But that is to say, I mean, when he's on duty, it's great that people kind of ask if they're going to interact with him in any way, because you don't quite know necessarily from just looking at a partnership what that dog is doing for that kind of trainer at that point. But when we go home, when the jacket's off, he is just a goofy kind of, you know, sort of family pet, and he can switch between modes really, really well. And that's something that I think the training really does help with. It really helps to lock them in so that once they're in the jacket, they notice that differentiation and what they're meant to be doing.
10: Yeah.
9: And then, the rest of the time, he can just be, you know, a loving pet to my son, and he can do all of the same kind of silly things that a dog would do. And actually, I think that really helps with introducing some levity to some of the kind of difficult times and processes that veterans might be going through.
10: Yeah.
9: You know, that kind of silly cheekiness that a dog can bring to your home.
10: Almost like a sense of humour, isn't
9: it? Yeah, it's like it is healing in a way as well. That is something that I think can be really lacking if you're still working in those sectors. You know, it's all very serious sometimes, and you kind of rely on your colleagues to kind of break that up with a bit of humour.
10: Yeah.
9: But when that goes away, that's what a dog can bring in. A dog can really introduce that. And, you know, I'm probably worse for it than maybe my wife, but, you know, I absolutely love it when he grabs a sock off the washing line and he's running around the house and he's absolutely thrilled with himself. And that just kind of fills me with all those kind of happy, fuzzy feelings that I just were completely devoid from my life, really, during some quite long and dark periods.
10: I think you make really interesting observations on the reasons why you might go into certain occupations. The things that you might miss once that occupation's gone, whether it's being a police officer or being in the army or whatever. I'm assuming you have a lot of camaraderie.
9: Yeah.
10: And I'm assuming as well, having spoken to lots of police officers on the show actually, that all your colleagues get the stresses of the job and therefore can help you work your way through them and have a laugh and, as you say, break the tension and everything. But once you're out of the army or the police or those sorts of occupations which kind of wrap around your whole life, you're having to rebuild to some extent, aren't
9: definitely
10: you?
9: Yeah, and I think that the careers in themselves, I think because they're so unique, you are, I wouldn't say completely isolated, particularly in policing. I think that people tend to think that they understand what police officers do because they see it on TV and things like that. But actually, the realities of the job, I think there's only one group of people that are really going to kind of deeply understand what you're going through, whether that's kind of good days or bad days at work. And I think it becomes such a big part of your identity, kind of doing those roles. It really is kind of a vocation. Nobody does it for the money, really.
10: Yeah.
9: Everyone that you see that's there is there because they've made a conscious choice to be there over doing other things. It's not just to earn a living. And, the shift pattern, the fact that you're kind of working nights and you're working weekends and things like that is another kind of factor which kind of distances you a bit from kind of wider society, because the only people that you can socialise with during a weekday sort of in the middle of if the day is kind of your colleagues.
10: I hadn't thought of that. I've been thinking of the content of the job, but of course the timings and the shift patterns mean that if you're an office worker and you're 9 to 5, nearly the whole world feels to you like the weekend is when you play and the evenings, and so I can see that that's a structural aspect.
9: That's right,
10: of the job.
9: So your colleagues do become, it sounds really cliche, but they do kind of become your family. They're a support network, and the organisation that you work for becomes that for you as well. And I've only recently been sort of medically retired, but I can recognise really that actually policing kind of was filling a lot of voids in my life, whether it's sort of social, whether it's kind of an emotional support or, you know, financial and things like that. And so once you kind of lose that, and even if you are still working in the job in some capacity, but you lose your capacity to deal with certain things. It really is like somebody's pulled the rug out from underneath you, and you have to try and find new ways whilst you're struggling yourself to try and sort of fill those voids with things that aren't your job. And for some of those voids, Ray has been able to kind of step into place and really kind of and provides more fulfillment to my life.
10: Were you taken aback at the point that you left the police? By like, you're feeling very self-aware here. Mm. Did you realise all of those things that were being fulfilled for you through your job, or did they come into sharper focus as soon as you left your job?
9: Yeah, I would say, yeah, it's probably one of those things that's been, it's been a very long process. I kind of describe it as almost like, you know, you're tearing yourself away from it like Velcro. It's like coming off like little bits at a time, and it's only when you kind of are starting to sever those connections that you realize, actually, I put quite a lot of weight in what the job was doing for me, and that I probably never really saw it in a healthy way, as yeah. in it's just employment, and that there are other sort of avenues to get those things. So you over rely on it, I think, and then yeah, like I say, that process of kind of tearing yourself away from it is quite a tricky one, and it's very rarely, especially with medical retirement, it's very rarely a very like quick clean break.
10: Yeah.
9: So it's kind of like lots of sort of half measures towards sort of coming away. So the process of being medically retired is also really challenging. And thankfully for me, that was the time that kind of Ray was able to be introduced into my life. And he was able to support me through that.
10: You look great, healthy, physical. You know, there's nothing that would say that there's any vulnerability there at all.
9: Yeah.
10: And you're sitting here with Ray, mm-hmm. who's got one eye. So
9: yeah.
10: I'm just curious about, you know, if you have something like PTSD, mm. or if you have PTSD, I suppose.
9: Yeah.
10: It's not visible, and yet it has this great big impact on your life.
9: Yeah, yeah.
10: And your dog is wearing a bright red jacket, so that's like a little signpost of, oh, what's this dog?
9: Mm-hmm.
10: And then he also has one eye. So there's a yeah. physical manifestation there of disability in mm. your dog. And I was just curious
9: yeah.
10: as to where that was in the mix for you specifically with Ray.
9: Yeah.
10: As opposed to having a, you know, perky little, perfectly gorgeous looking little yeah. Labrador or something.
9: Do you know what? I think so. I think it's quite funny you kind of point out that difference, because sometimes, I mean, I'm a blue badge holder and things like that.
10: What's a blue badge?
9: So, like, I've got a disabled badge for my car,
10: okay.
9: so that it helps me get out and about, particularly with him, so that I don't kind of abandon a journey just because I'm getting too worked up
10: yeah.
9: and anxious about finding a space and things. And, yeah, sometimes I kind of joke with my family that it's like, I don't look disabled, but my dog does, because
10: yes.
9: he's got one eye. But I really felt like, especially coming into this program and maybe slightly before it, that for me, being an active person,
10: yeah.
9: I was like, well, I want a big masculine dog that's going to be able to come for runs with me every day, and it's going to sustain my kind of very busy and physical kind of lifestyle, and we'd just be out of the house and doing things. But actually, where Ray has kind of surprised me, because he's not an athlete at all. He loves just kind of lounging around the house, and he's a very cuddly dog. Him kind of following me around the house, where one of my kind of maladaptive coping mechanisms was just to busy myself and distract myself.
10: Right.
9: And just looking at me with his kind of one eye, being like, oh, come on, like, please just like sit down for a minute, so that I can have a lie down on your lap. It has been really helpful for me, because he, I mean, like I say, he wouldn't necessarily be the kind of dog that I would have chosen for myself, but he is absolutely the dog that I need, because he then encourages me to actually focus on myself and not burn myself out by doing lots of things, which, you know, I take it as a big compliment that you say I look very physically well, but again, that was probably the result of a bit of a maladaptive coping mechanism, which is that as soon as kind of policing sort of went out of my life, I was throwing myself into exercise, and from the outside in, that looks very positive and it looks very healthy and
10: yeah.
9: it's great, but mentally, what it was actually doing was it was kind of giving me a socially acceptable way of sort of punishing myself, and it was also I think it was the motivation for doing it was I was almost preparing for a battle that I was never actually realistically going to have to fight, you know. I was in that state of hypervigilance where I was constantly worrying about, you know, am I going to be attacked? Am I going to have to deal with something?
10: And because hypervigilance is probably hardwired into you after years in the police.
9: Yeah, it is.
10: There's gosh, so that's another thing to transition out of when you leave. That's so interesting because so many people, when they're benefiting from an assistance dog or a service dog or whatever, it's because the dog gets them out of the house and forces them to do things.
9: Yes.
10: Whereas in your case, it was no, forcing you to slow down and chill and maybe smell the roses a bit.
9: Yeah, definitely, yeah. No, I would have such bad periods of kind of like peaks and troughs of activity because I'd be trying to force myself into doing things, and it's a great way of distracting. You're kind of running away from your own mind.
10: Yeah.
9: Because I was working with a counsellor for a long time to try and do some kind of mindful sort of meditative thing where even I could just sit in my own thoughts for 30 seconds and I just couldn't do it. You know, I would constantly distract myself around the house with activities, and it wasn't things that even necessarily needed doing, but it was just things that would
10: avoidance
9: keep me busy.
10: Mechanisms.
9: I'd be listening to audiobooks and podcasts constantly, just trying to drown out my own head. And the first time that I was able to kind of snap out of that,

0: terrified of, and going for those kind of walks is the kind of thing I would never have done for myself on my own.
1: Yeah.
0: But as soon as he was there, it kind of gave enough of a purpose to it that meant that I was able to kind of give myself to him and allow myself to kind of be present for him. And the sort of knock-on effect was actually I didn't need the headphones, I didn't need to take myself out of my own head, and actually some
1: so
0: of my...
1: So it became meditative?
0: Yeah, really,
1: in effect,
0: yeah.
1: Taking him for a walk.
0: It's kind of that, it's a Japanese belief of... is it nature bathing, I think, where
1: yes.
0: you take yourself out in nature?
1: Yeah.
0: And that is how I see it. It's just not only am I getting the positive interactions with him whilst we're out and about on a walk, I'm also getting out in nature. I'm interacting with people, and it's normally always in a positive way because they want to talk about Ray and not me.
1: Yeah.
0: And, thank you. And that means that, yeah, it was just, I mean, there were so many kind of elements coming together which were all beneficial, but
1: yeah.
0: really for me that kind of benchmark was I can be in my own head for a bit of time and it's not terrifying and it's not kind of sending me into a spiral.
1: So tell me where you're going, because what I hadn't realised until we caught each other just earlier was that there is, of course, a progression on the training that you've been doing.
0: Mm-hmm.
1: And I wanted to ask you a couple of things. Firstly, when I came and watched you guys in the training,
0: mm-hmm.
1: I noticed how customized it was. Like, you were all doing similar stuff, but for example, Gary, I think, was doing training,
0: mm-hmm.
1: and he said something to you about how Ray might not go round so easily one way because he's only got vision out of one
0: side.
1: That's
0: right, yeah.
1: And
0: yeah.
1: I was kind of blown away
0: yeah.
1: by how differential the training was,
0: yeah,
1: where everybody had different dogs, different, just everything was different.
0: And yeah.
1: you're all going in the same direction in terms of what the dog and you were doing with your lives, every one of you, but you're all so different as well.
0: Yeah.
1: So I gather that, you've got big things coming up, haven't you?
0: That's right, yeah. So Ray is still in training. So although he's kind of got his jacket and everything, it sort of says that he's in training currently, which allows him access to kind of public spaces so that he can get some practice for what he needs to be able to do. In the next sort of month or so, we're going to be going through our final assessment, which will then mean that he is formally kind of accredited and qualified, or we are, I should say, sort of as a partnership.
1: Yeah.
0: And then, he'll be able to sort of legally get the backing of not just Service Dogs UK, but Assistance Dogs International as well.
1: Mean that you two can go on a plane together?
0: Yeah, that's right. So, if we want to, we can then go on sort of planes, trains and automobiles, and he'll be able to go everywhere with me. We're working towards that, and that's been our journey sort of ever since the beginning. That's been the aim.
1: And how long has it taken?
0: So it's taken us a little bit longer. So we're just coming up to about a year of being together. That's quite sort of typical, but actually Ray has been, he's been a great sort of performer, and he's been wonderful just in his nature. He's kind of leans towards some of the things that you get sort of assessed on anyway. Being sort of out and about in a public place and not kind of reacting to other dogs or sort of other things. He's always been fairly rock solid with that.
1: Yeah.
0: The reason that we're a little bit delayed is because he had a bit of an accident during his training, which took him out for a month or so, and that was right at the point where we would have probably been going for an assessment. But typically, I think for most partnerships, it's about 9 months to a year, so it's not like we're really behind.
1: And of course, that's another aspect, isn't it, I hadn't thought about, because were you a doggy person growing up?
0: Not at all. No.
1: So is Ray your first?
0: Ray is my first ever dog.
1: So I'm guessing then that, moving on from the closure of one career, you've been learning a lot of skills yourself.
0: Yeah, definitely.
1: As an
0: handler. And the trainers just do so well, because actually it's not just about training the dog, they're also sort of training vulnerable adults at the same time. And as you've kind of pointed out already, we all come from very different backgrounds. PTSD is not just like one box of kind of symptoms as well, so people can struggle with a lot of different aspects of it. So you get very different characters coming in with very different backgrounds, and then you also get dogs who also bring their own kind of backgrounds and characters to it as well. And then ultimately it's their job to kind of help facilitate like a partnership which then works for both of us. So, yeah, I mean, they've been fantastic.

0: with Ray, because he's only got the one eye, a lot of kind of by the book training will say that he should be kind of working in the heel position, which is to the left, which is, I think, because most people are right hand dominant, and it means that you can then use your right hand. But because of his sort of limited vision, it's much easier for him to be on the right hand side of me, because he can then see me better.
1: And it's not like he's guiding you.
0: No, exactly.
1: It's not
0: yeah.
1: like he's no. he's your eyes.
0: Exactly. Yeah. So so they've been fantastic in accommodating for him as well. But I mean, if any of you, your listeners, do have either a one-eyed dog or they have a dog which is potentially about to lose their eye because of whatever reason, I would just say, you know, don't worry. It's really not going to change their life. They're extremely resilient, and he can do everything that all the other dogs can do, and in some cases even better, despite the fact that he's only got one eye.
1: Yeah.
0: You know, it's like when you you kind of get a new car, and then you start seeing that new car everywhere. I see lots of one-eyed dog owners out there because Ray's only got one eye. And it always starts a conversation, and one of the things that comes back to me a lot is that there are people who their dog has had two eyes for the majority of its life, and then it, for whatever reason, needs to have one operated on, and it loses sight in one eye. And they always tell me that they were so worried that their dog was going to change after that. But it's almost always the case that they are fantastically resilient, and they just get on. They're not like us. They don't kind of wallow in the same way. They're just very grateful to continue to be involved in anything despite the loss of an eye. He's been wonderful. I would say, actually, as well, in some ways it kind of helps him, because some of the things that you have to do is try and teach them how to do things like going upstairs without pulling you upstairs, or even more importantly, going downstairs without pulling you downstairs. And because he's kind of got that lack of a depth perception, he's always taken stairs quite gently anyway. So that's one of the things where actually it's been quite beneficial for me that he's only got one eye, and he's a little bit more sort of apprehensive about going up and down high things.
1: And it's funny, because every time somebody walks past, because we're in fact, we shouldn't have sat here right on the edge of the thing because of the noise, but every time he's looking to his right, you're getting this rather endearing kind of whole head turn because he's got to get his left eye all the way around.
0: Yeah, yeah, that's it. You definitely know where his attention is.
1: Yeah, you do. Jack, I think he's great.
0: Yeah, he is lovely. He's just such a remarkable companion to have.
1: You can see that. You can see he's absolutely stuck by your side, or in this case, on your knee.
0: Yeah.
1: It's really lovely. Can I say, you are stupendously articulate.
0: Really? Oh, thank you.
1: All the different aspects.
0: Yeah.
1: Really, really great.
0: Yeah. Oh, thanks.
1: Yeah.
0: Oh, I appreciate that. It's good. Hey. Honestly, I wouldn't have been able to do this without him. Like, I know that, I mean, even sitting out in a crowded public space just felt like it was completely out of my purview a year ago.
1: That's a big change quickly then.
0: Yeah, yeah, it is.
1: Yeah.
0: I mean, I've not been hesitant about reaching out for all avenues of support that are out there and available to me to be able to try and sort of get me out of the situation that I'm in so that it doesn't impact me, but also like my family.
1: Yeah.
0: And I've got the best chance of leading sort of a normal life in the future. And by far, I would say the getting Ray and the support that I've had from Service Dogs UK has been the most beneficial thing that I've done.
1: Well, that's like the perfect ending.
0: Okay. So, all right then.
1: I'm very concerned that you're not getting your hot chocolate.
0: I know. I'm just trying to think how I can try and get it to my mouth without Ray trying to stick his nose in it. You're a bit of a chocolate fiend, aren't you, as well?
2: Well, I hope you enjoyed that. And the thing that I am thrilled to be reporting is that Jack and Ray are now fully accredited. They passed all their assessments with flying colours and are now absolutely accredited to go everywhere as an assistance dog. So congratulations to Ray and to Jack. And a big thank you for talking to me. It was just lovely. We just sat and the world went on around us as we had that very satisfying chat about the impact of Ray and life with a PTSD dog. So a big thank you to Jack for talking to me. And I know that part of the reason Jack was up for talking to us on Dogs with Jobs was because of the help that he got from Service Dogs UK, which I'm hoping to do a little bonus episode on in the not very distant future, because it's a wonderful organisation. And I'll signpost to more information about PTSD dogs, about assistance dogs, and how you can find out more on radio.uk website if you're interested in finding out more. 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And if you're enjoying the show, please do leave us a rating and a review wherever you get your podcasts. 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I absolutely love to hear about dogs doing interesting jobs. And I'm always excited whenever I get somebody reaching out. 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
8: The Petersfield and Liss United Reformed Church is located on College Street, just off Station Road. 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Their Sunday services are held at 10:30 in the morning and lasts for around an hour, with tea and biscuits at the end. 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The first service of the month is facilitated either by a visiting speaker or a member of the congregation. The second and fifth are all age services, while the third is a communion service led by the minister. Finally, the fourth is a service of intergenerational worship. We put a link to their website at shineradio.uk.
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2: The Attorney General is to review the case of three teenagers who raped two girls amid criticism their sentences were too lenient. The trio walked free from court and were not given custodial sentences, but were handed youth rehabilitation orders despite having 11 rape convictions between them. Legal experts will now look at the case following multiple requests for the sentences to be reviewed. UK scientists are working on an Ebola vaccine which could be ready to trial within months. The news comes as officials from the World Health Organization say the current outbreak is spreading rapidly and poses a very high risk. Dr. Maria van Kerkhove insists agencies from around the world are doing all they can.
3: We will work together and we will get this under control, because that solidarity isn't just about action, it's about bringing the resources, brain power, human power, energy, collective focus and financing to actually deal with this and, of course, prevent the next one from happening.
2: It's been a big day for football. Pep Guardiola's confirmed he'll be leaving Manchester City on Sunday. Michael Carrick is to be Manchester United's manager on a permanent basis. And Thomas Tuchel's announced this summer's World Cup squad.
4: What we are trying to achieve in summer can only be achieved as a team. We chose a very balanced squad. I can assure every fan in the country that we have 26 100% committed players.
2: Cole Palmer, Phil Foden and Harry Maguire are out, but Harry Kane, Jordan Pickford and Declan Rice are in. Andy Burnham set out his vision for Labour as he's launched his by-election campaign in Makerfield.
5: We need to be better. I've asked people in this by-election to knock on every door, to listen to people, to reconnect, because we need to do that. We need to change Labour back to the party people here want to do.
2: Voters go to the polls on the 18th of June, and temperatures are set to increase over the bank holiday weekend. The UK's experienced the hottest day of the year so far, and several amber heat health alerts are in operation across the country. That's the latest from Radio News Hub. I'm David Hall.
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1: Petersfield's weather with Hector's, where gentlemen and now ladies can step out in style, whatever the weather.
7: And a very good evening from the Shine Radio Weather Desk. For Petersfield and across the Petersphere this evening, temperatures begin to cool to 17 degrees by sunset at 8:57. The night to follow will be clear with winds around 7 miles per hour. The lowest temperature will be around sunrise at 5:04 a.m. with a low of 13 degrees on Saturday morning, before temperatures begin to rise once more to a high of 27 degrees midday on Saturday with high UV.
8: Hello, I'm Mike Waddington.
9: And I'm Julie Butler.
8: And we're on location at the King's Arms in Dragon Street.
9: A lovely setting for our young people in Petersfield to come and enjoy. So welcome to...
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8: Thanks for joining us in the Peapod.
9: We're at the King's Arms in Dragon Street. This not-for-profit charity has a host of dedicated staff and volunteers to deliver targeted youth work across Petersfield.
8: Starting back in 2000, the churches in Petersfield came together with a vision to create a safe space for young people to call their own.
9: Now, here we are in 2026, and not only are they here in Petersfield, but also Alton and Horndean as well. We'll be speaking to some of the dedicated staff and volunteers, and we hope some of the young people that love coming along and being part of this wonderful charity.
8: And later, we'll have your What's On guide for the Petersphere and beyond. And Julie, you've been very, very busy, not least with your twin grandchildren.
9: Do you know, they're 8 months old now.
8: Wow, can't believe that.
9: eight months old. I don't know where the time has gone. One is rolling. I think that's what you call it. It's rolling. Uh-huh. I've got a funny feeling she's going to be crawling soon, so we're going to need eyes in our back of our head. Mm-hmm. And then the little one, the tiny one, seems to be sitting up more upright, actually, than... Yeah. It's weird how... bearing in mind that they're exactly the same age, they're doing completely different things.
8: Yeah.
9: But, yeah, they're doing great.
8: Well, I'm glad to hear that. I mean, you're one of the busiest people that I know, not doing everything. I don't know how you fit in being a grandmother as well. And equally, you don't even look like a grandmother.
9: I've got to share something with you, actually. Have you ever tried going around town with a double buggy?
8: No, I haven't.
9: So we looked after all three grandchildren. We decided, let's take them out. So off we went, double buggy, and the 4.5-year-old is on a paddle board, which is basically something that's attached. I looked at the weight and I said to my husband, you can push that, because it was like a huge amount. And then off we set, and the pavements are so not laid out for anything like that. And actually, if you've got a big wheelchair, actually, I'm really not sure how they get round either.
8: Yeah.
9: But our destiny at that particular point in time was to go to St. Peter's Church, to the Photographic Society.
8: Where I saw you.
9: Where you saw me. Now, when you saw me, I had landed and I was sitting with the twins in their buggy because they were both asleep, I think. Now, you just won't believe how difficult it was to get from my house to where I was sitting down, actually having a well-deserved cup of tea. So it was really, really difficult. So it's not easy.
8: It's not. I see two women who push around a trolley of about 5 or 6 children.
9: I've seen them. Yes, amazing. They must have muscles for muscles. When I saw them, I was like, you are kidding me. Yeah. No, it's really difficult. But, I mean, it's going to get easier as they get more mobile, I think. But,
8: I'm sure it is.
9: But it's a bit tiring. I'm not going to lie.
8: I do a bit of childcare for my niece and nephew. My niece was recently unwell at the last minute, so I had to step in and look after her, which I really, really enjoyed. But of course, my responsibilities generally extend to my tortoise and to my cat, you know, which has given us
9: your tortoise.
8: Absolutely delightful pets they are too.
9: I mean, I'm not a cat lover, as you know, but your tortoise is just amazing. Just
8: but you've got two dogs as well.
9: I've got two dogs. So what else have you been? Have you been doing any more Winton Players? Have you been doing anything?
8: Well, yeah, I'm now the secretary of the Winton Players.
9: Oh, I say.
8: So I'm
9: an important person then.
8: A busy person. And it's surprising how much effort and numbers of people go into production. So The Unfriend has got a cast, I think, of 6 or 7 people.
9: What an amazing production.
8: It was terrific, but there was something like 70 people involved in that.
9: Wow.
8: So you got 6 or 7 actors on the stage and all the paraphernalia and support that goes around it. We have a group called the Artful Bodgers who make the scenery.
9: Oh, yes.
8: The youngest bodger is 76.
9: Yes.
8: The oldest bodger is 90.
9: Really?
8: They're brilliant and they have a great fun time. But the other thing that surprised me was that the Winton Players in the next year is 80 years old.
9: Really?
8: It's like a lot of things in Petersfield. It goes back a long way. There's lots and lots of traditions in Petersfield, actually. A lot of them. And they're still alive.
9: Yeah, it is amazing. I mean, where we are now in the King's Arms, you know, the history behind how they got to this particular fantastic old building, which you won't know, but this used to be a restaurant.
8: Right, okay.
9: It was a restaurant, and I can't think for the life of me what it's called now, but it was a restaurant, a Cordon Bleu restaurant, actually, a Michelin-star restaurant. And the King's Arms, I think they got a very, very great benefactor that passed away and left all the money to the King's Arms. Other than that, they would have been struggling to find somewhere to go. It's funny how things happen and how they get to where they got to, and now I look at it, and it's lovely because they've kept it looking very much like an old building, which is great.
8: No, it is fantastic.
9: Yeah.
8: The generosity of people in Petersfield for fundraising really is something to behold. And they do some absolutely wonderful work.
9: They do, don't they? Yeah.
8: But we've been interrupted about 16 times. My kids come running into this room here.
9: They go, oh, sorry. Then they disappear. They shut the door. So no doubt somebody else will come in. But, you know, it's great. It's something that Petersfield really needs, is something like this, you know, because we're very good at criticising our youngsters, aren't we? About,
8: sadly so, yeah.
9: But actually, you know what? The kids we got here in Petersfield, they're polite. they're just lovely, and an environment like this where they can just let off a bit of steam is just what they need. So we're going to talk to quite a few different people, aren't we? And I'm just looking at this microphone. I've got half my dog hairs on here as well, which is not helpful, is it?
8: But
9: yeah, I mean, it's great, and it's just lovely to see them all sort of basically just chilling and enjoying themselves.
8: No, exactly right. I mean, it's really interesting when you know about the stresses of being a young person.
9: Much more stressful than when we were that age.
8: It is, and a lot of them have caring responsibilities, or they're just anxious about exams, or they're going up into a more senior place in the school, or whatever it happens to be. And this place deals with all of that, doesn't it?
9: Yeah, they deal with a lot of stuff here, a lot of really, really important stuff, which I guess when we were kids never seemed to be so difficult. I think I think life is more hard now. I think it's much more difficult. But
8: Should
9: we go and see what we can find and who we can chat to?
8: Absolutely right.
9: Yeah, brilliant. Great stuff.
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8: And now we're talking to Dom, who's the Horndean manager. Now, if the King's Arms got £1 million... what would you spend it on?
12: Oh, that would be amazing. I suppose one of our real key priorities, we've got a few really. One is about sustainability for the charity overall. We're entirely funded from donations, fundraising, grants and things like that. And so that actually raising the money to do the work we do and to have that sustainability so that we know we can keep delivering it would be really important. So there's something in there that would be about making all of our work truly sustainable. But for me, selfishly, I'm in charge of our development work in Horndean at the moment, and we're looking to open a youth centre there. We don't have one at the moment. We use a community centre, and we're doing sort of outreach work from there, working with the school. And we've really built a lot of momentum with the community in Horndean. They really want to, their parish council and the district council and the school and the local community really want us to develop something there for in perpetuity. So a building in Horndean, how about that, or something towards that?
8: Yeah, I think that would be really, really terrific. I recently went to Petersfield Area Churches Together.
12: Yeah, yeah.
8: And they say that they support the King's Arms.
12: Yeah.
8: And it was something that they were most proud of. That was the number one thing that they're proud of. So it underlines the point about where your funding comes from.
12: Yes, yeah, yeah.
8: But it also, you're getting some recognition from, you know, important organisations in the town.
12: Amazing, yeah. Well, PACT, the King's Arms really came out of PACT, and it was a group of church leaders who got together. John Callaghan, indeed, he was kind of spearheading that, and it was the church leaders coming together and the churches coming together and saying, what can we do to support young people in Petersfield, find something that's for them? It was over 25 years ago now. And now we have this amazing building that we sit, and now we've got our work over in Alton as well and developing in Horndean. So it does feel like it's a legacy work, you know, something that is, we're really proud of what we've achieved, and we still keep the relationships really strongly. John Callaghan, who was there at the beginning, he's still our chair of trustees, still inspiring us and encouraging us and giving us all the help we need to do what we do every day.
9: I've known the King's Arms and their background for many years. It's not been an easy journey. It's been a real difficult journey to get to where you've got to. And as I'm guessing at some point, especially John would have sat there thinking, this is never going to happen. Right. You know, his vision and the PACT's vision is never going to happen. And you sort of look around you now to what you've got. I don't think anybody could have foreseen that it would have gone this way, because there was a few years where you were like, I don't know where we're going to actually house ourselves in Petersfield. But you know what? It does give people hope, doesn't it? That, you know, if you've got a vision, you need to really go for it.
12: Absolutely, yeah, absolutely. It's all about the vision. And I think King's Arms is really a brilliant example of kind of community action made real. Everything that we've achieved has been with the help of the community, the local community in Petersfield and then up in Alton and Horndean as well. But when you look around the youth centre here, every single thing that you see has been fundraised for, donated. People have done bake sales and car boots and who knows what, and to produce what we have here and to make this place really amazing, every single thing. And that's all come from the local community. They trust us with their young people, obviously, as well, and the schools and the other sort of stakeholders in the work that we do work with us and trust us and encourage us and help us. And it's all about sharing that vision, which is just to have a vision for young people that's positive. And so it's I think it's something to be proud of, definitely.
9: Talk us through some of the activities you do here, because I mean, you do escape rooms or things, don't you?
12: We have done in the past. We've done escape rooms in the past, absolutely. I mean, day by day, we do basically four levels of work, four different kind of branches of work. One is after-school clubs, which is going on right now as we're talking outside, where we just open the doors and young people come in. They don't have to book. They don't have to pay to come in, and it's just a safe home away from home where they can find friends, have some fun, meet our youth workers who are there to support them as well. Some young people come out of school on a high, some on a low, some in between, and we're there for all of that. So that's our bread and butter, if you like. We then do a whole program of mentoring work, working particularly with young people, sometimes one-to-one, sometimes in small groups, and that's helping them where they're struggling, either with anxiety, with making wise choices about their behaviour. We're there to support them. And then we work with particular groups. Young carers is a big part of our work, and supporting them and giving them really respite fun week in and week out. And then young people with additional needs as well, so they have their own club. That's great. And then the last little bit of work we do is with the local churches, and we want to give back, to say that's where we started from, and we want to support them in just doing really good youth work as well. And then along the way, yeah, we've done escape rooms in the past. We run holiday activities in clubs. We help young people to make that difficult transition from primary school to secondary school. We run schemes for young adults who are interested in youth work, so they can spend some time with us and learn some skills. And yeah, everything in between, I think.
8: Lovely atmosphere here today. Very, very noisy. Lots of things going on. Yeah. But I'm interested that you talked about those different levels of mood.
12: Yeah,
8: you know,
12: yeah.
8: How people feel.
12: Yeah.
8: I mean, there must be times, if you're a young person, you're going to have a variety of emotions, absolutely, a variety of experiences. How do you deal with all of that?
12: Well, that is a big part of our work. It's really why we're here, to support young people through those highs and lows in life. And to be honest with you, how we do that, I think, is we do that relationally. So it's really important to us that we build strong relationships where young people can find an adult that they can speak to, that they can trust, and they can find a place that's safe for them. So if they feel comfortable and in a safe environment and with people who are interested in them and care about them, then that allows that kind of support to happen. We really want to encourage young people to have a better emotional sort of maturity, to have resilience and build better positive relationships with young people as well as with adults as well. And so we're working on those kind of key areas of young people's life through things like one-to-one mentoring, which could be really going deep sometimes with young people, to playing a board game or pool or whatever, but being that smiling face, an open door, a bit of toast behind the bar to keep you going, whatever it takes, really. But it's all about the relationships. It's all about us being there for the long haul with young people, and that's what allows them really to find the help they need.
8: Mm-hmm. And it is effective.
12: Oh, absolutely, yeah. I mean, we're meeting something like about 600 young people every year.
8: Wow.
12: In each year, in and out, and it's rising all the time, and we're really seeing some amazing results. Young people who have I've come to us maybe being super anxious, finding it really hard to engage, And then we're seeing them maybe going off to university or finding their first job, passing their driving test. And some of these young people these are all real instances that I can remember. When we first met them, we were a long way from that. And so, it's incredible when you see some success like that break through.
8: Mm-hmm. Can I ask you one final question? What keeps you going then?
12: Good question. Lots of cups of tea. that helps. What keeps me going is the team here. We've got an amazing team of youth workers and all the staff, volunteers who inspire us. We work together hard, and this type of work is work that you do because you've got a passion for it, because you love working with young people and you want to see them flourish. And so if you've got your eyes on the prize and that you can see some impact in the work you do, then that gets me coming back every day.
9: Dom, thank you so much for your time. Thank you.
12: Thank you.
8: And we're talking to David from Empower. Is that right?
13: Yes, correct.
8: Tell us about Empower.
13: So Empower is a project that we run at King's Arms, and it's for young people who have really struggled with school and the school system's not fitted them at all. So we run this in conjunction with TPS, and we have 7 young people this year on it who are all in year 11 and about to sit their GCSEs. Mm-hmm. And the way the project works is we just try and give them a space for these young people to actually achieve the potential they have. So they come in every day for us. We do a lot of work sort of around emotional support, well-being. Teachers from TPS come in to deliver lessons. And then they sit their exams with us and we kind of help them with next steps for college. But it's about very much about helping these young people who've really struggled and kind of fallen by the wayside just get onto the next steps.
8: I mean, that's quite intensive, really, you know, for 7 people. It's a really big effort. I think that sounds exceptional to me, actually.
13: Thank you. Yes, it's a lot of work, but it's a lot of fun as well. And it's a real privilege to see these young people kind of, like, rediscover what they're good at. Mm-hmm. And there, so we've got one young lad who we've worked with a lot as an organisation for over the years there, but we know hasn't been in school much and struggled. And actually we've discovered since he's been here how good he is at things like maths and science. And he's learnt that as well. And he's kind of seen and learned more opportunities of what he might be able to do next, more than he thought.
8: Yeah, that is really good. I was going to ask you about success, but how do you keep yourself in the right kind of frame of mind for this type of work?
13: It's a really good question. It's something you have to work at constantly and be aware of that. What does help is we have a really good team here at King's Arms, both in terms of, like, needing support for things or cover for stuff, and also just for saying, I'm struggling with this, could you help with that there? It's not a project I do by myself. There's other staff on it as well, so that helps. And in some ways, doing it every day can be hard, but in other ways, there's a routine to it that can make it easier.
8: Mm-hmm. So you look after yourselves as well as looking after the children in this case.
13: Yeah, because if you can't do that, then you can't look after the young people anyway.
8: But it's really effective.
13: Yeah, really good. This is our 3rd year of running this program. And yeah, the last 2 years, there's young people. We still see those young people. They're at college, they're in jobs, they're working, they're happy. And when we first met them, some of them just hadn't left their bedrooms for months.
9: And what I find really rewarding about what you've just said is I'm on the other side of it. I'm actually a trustee at an education trust, at Bohunt Education Trust. So I get to see the bit before you.
13: Yeah.
9: I get to see the pupil disciplinaries. Yeah. And for me, it's always horrible. It's always hard for a child to be in front of you. Because you know that there's a background, there's always a story to everyone that comes through. And it's really reassuring to know behind all of that there's somebody like you that can actually bring them out. And you know, it's so nice to hear that they're now, some of them are in jobs, they're at college and doing all right, actually.
13: Yeah, I'm also aware I'm talking to you about this as we're getting near the end of the year.
9: Yeah, it gets harder, doesn't it, at the end of the year?
13: And it does get harder at the end of your exams, and there's a lot more stress about exams. But also, already, with these young people we've had this year, we've seen how much they've grown. Whereas at the beginning of the year, when they're really struggling, and some of them are very quiet or struggling to even just make it in, we do much reduced hours, but even then, struggling to make it in, and it's a lot of work to get them to that point there. But then you see them start to transform and change. And like the school will say when teachers come down here or the pastoral will come down and visit them, they're completely different young people down here and so happy, and they actually engage with everything. And yeah,
9: they just need a different environment to the hustle and bustle of school, don't they?
13: Yeah, 100%. That's all it is. Yeah. They want to learn and to do well. It's not a case of laziness or not wanting to engage. All of them want to. They just couldn't at school.
9: Yeah.
13: As much as they tried.
9: Yeah.
8: Fantastic. But I need to ask you the obvious question. Your hat and your shorts. What's all that about?
13: So partly, I thought it would be warmer today than it is. So I'm slightly regretting some choices. So yeah. It's just something that I'm comfortable in wearing around here in that way. And that helps the young people feel comfortable as well. Especially with a thing like a school program, like Empower is, we're very clear. They don't have to wear school uniform. We just want them here and to know that they're safe and welcome here and they can show up however they like. Sometimes they've shown up in pyjamas. That's fine. It's all good either way. So it's very much about us wanting to sort of model that vibe for the young people as well.
8: Mm-hmm. And from the noise we can hear outside and from the general atmosphere we've already experienced, I think you're doing a great job.
13: Thank you, yeah.
1: It's the Peapod, on location around the Petersphere. Shine
9: Radio. Right then, so we've got some young people with us, which is absolutely wonderful. I'm glad to have a chat to them. And some of you are volunteers, I believe, and you also come because you love it here. So what do you like about the King's Arms then?
14: So I started coming to the Young Carers programme, and it was a really helpful place for me to be around other young people without having to explain why I was struggling. Like, they automatically got it. So I knew that it was kind of a place where I could relax without feeling like people would judge me for having like a struggle that's like not really like normal for like other young people. Mm-hmm. Yeah.
8: Can I ask you a question about what do you mean by a young carer? I know what it means, but it means so much to different people, doesn't it?
14: Yeah. So it's, I guess, anyone like under 18 who looks after any kind of like a family member or sometimes a friend who has like a disability.

0: just like the staff and the people here, they were just really nice.
1: Yeah. How long have you been coming here?
0: I think about maybe a year.
1: Yeah, listening to it out here, it sounds like you're having a ball here. You sound like you have a great fun. So what sort of things do you do here? I can smell some gorgeous cooking. Is that something that you do here?
0: Yeah, we bake and which is mostly like...
1: I've seen your kitchen, it's very nice. I'd quite like your kitchen in my house, actually.
0: And we also just like... Some people just like to run around.
1: Yeah, I can see that.
2: Yeah. Can I ask you, how important is it to you to come here?
0: I think it's, like, pretty important because it's, like, mostly the time I get to see my friends with being in school and all that.
1: That's important, isn't it, to have your friends around you? I can't do without my friends. Good old natter over a cup of tea. I'm guessing it's a cup of squash here for you, but so let's move around then. So, King's Arms, how long have you been here?
3: Nearly 4 years.
1: 4 years, gosh. And what brought you to the King's Arms?
3: I used to do a group Jones school.
1: Yeah, and you just carried on after that?
3: Is yeah.
1: That what you do? So, yeah, so what do you like about coming here?
3: Seeing my friends and having a good relationship with the staff members.
1: Yeah.
2: And let me ask you, why is that important?
3: Giving me hope for, like, the future and stuff.
1: That's a really interesting statement, isn't it? What do you want to do when you leave school? What would you like to do? What's your chosen career?
3: Become a practitioner in early years.
1: Wow. That's impressive.
2: And I think the experience here is going to set you up for that, isn't it?
3: Yeah.
1: Good question. What do you want to do when you get to the point of thinking about your career?
4: Not to put anybody on the spot or anything here, but I'd like to go into social policy in the charity sector. I left school after 6 weeks of A-levels, and most of my time was spent here volunteering, and that helped me to become a lot more confident in talking to people and kind of, yeah, just putting myself out there after, like, struggling at school. So I now kind of, I'm a youth panelist at, like, different charities, and that has, it's given me, like, a new kind of path into that kind of sector. I'm going to study sociology in September at uni, which will hopefully kind of give me a bit more of an idea of, like, specifically what I'd like to do.
1: That's amazing. I have to say, volunteering is, well, we know, don't we, Mike? Because this is what we are. We're volunteers. Neither of us knew what we were doing when we first arrived.
2: That's very true.
1: But we've learned so much. And I think it does give you confidence to actually realise that you can do a lot more. Go on then. What would you like to do when you get to the point of your career?
0: I really want to be a paediatric therapist. So I'm going to go to college, do some early years, and then go to uni.
1: Great ambitions here, Mike, don't you think?
2: Well, first of all, I think you're very brave being able to speak out like this, because people need to know about this is what's going on, you know, in Petersfield, what's happening in our schools. So it's good that somebody like you has found a voice, well, you as well, and you know, to tell us what goes on here. But you would recommend this, would you then, coming to the King's Arms?
0: Yeah, I would. This place is, like, really lovely. Everyone's just really kind and very welcoming.
2: And you think that's something you need in your life?
0: Yeah.
1: Girls, thank you so much for spending some time with us. Great to hear from you. And we'll let you go and have some fun now. Thank you.
2: Fantastic. Thank you. Coming up, we'll hear more from the staff and volunteers from the King's Arms. But first, here's your What's On guide for the Petersfield this week.
5: Petersfield.
6: Here's a quick roundup of what's on in the Petersfield. 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Thursday the 28th at 7:30 p.m, East Meon Village Hall will be showing the National Theatre live screening of All My Sons, starring Bryan Cranston and Marianne Jean Baptiste in a new production of Arthur Miller's classic play. 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
2: Radio. Right, I've got three young gentlemen with us now. We've had three young ladies. It's time for the boys now. So now, you are all part of the after school club, I believe. Is that right?
3: Yeah, that's correct, yeah.
2: Tell me, what is the after school club?
3: So, after school at KA is just like, it's on specific days of the week, through specific times. You come here after school, you chill out, you play games, Monopoly, Lego, you can buy some food from the shop, you can make new friends. It's really great. You get to meet new people as well. And KA doesn't just do after school club. They do like off-site events, so barbecues, festivals, stuff like that. And you can go to that during the summer holidays or Christmas holidays, etc.
4: And can I ask you, why is that an important thing?
3: When you start going to upper school of secondary school, you start like realizing you're like a lot more stressed, and KA kind of relieves that. It's just like, it's a place to get away for stress.
2: Your friends are nodding over here, is that right?
5: Yeah, I completely agree. It's really fun to just come to KA and play games and, like, pool or board games and stuff like that, and beat your friends at it.
3: 10 games in a row.
4: And is that why you come along here as well?
5: Yeah. Supposed to.
2: Very reserved.
4: Very
2: there,
4: clearly,
2: like.
4: Very chilled out about the whole thing. But it works, does it?
5: Yeah. Very well.
2: The things that you said you do, like play board games, Monopoly, and everything, it's really interesting that you didn't talk about gaming and all console. The rest of it. Console. That's the word I was looking for. Console.
3: I mean, I don't know why. When you're at KA, you don't really have like a big urge to play a console. You kind of have like a bigger urge to interact with your friends and like talk to them and play physical games with them. Yeah. Because I don't want to sound rude here, but like when our parents were younger, they obviously didn't have stuff like that, so they had to interact. But my dad like drills into me that you should like socialize with your friends. And sometimes at home I find that, because I'm a huge gamer, I don't go outside, to be fair, but like I do, but he like drills into me that you should socialize, and KA is like a really good way to do that.
2: Do you remember Tetris, or what was it? No, Space. Yeah. We had to load all our games up. It used to take about an hour to do. No, we had... I'm going way back. I'm going into cassette players, which you probably will see in the archives now.
3: I have a Walkman, so I have a lot of hard media. So I have a record player, and I have vinyls, because I find that really interesting. Like, before I was called in here, I was listening to music on my phone. So, music I find interesting. I have my dad's old Walkman, I have loads of cassettes.
4: Can I ask each of you, then, to say one thing about why the King's Arms is good for you?
5: That's a good question, I'm not really sure. No, not really, I kind of just got called in.
6: Yeah. Just fun.
5: Well, you're not fun.
6: Look at you.
4: Okay, and why do you come here then? What's the best thing from your point of view?
7: Beating my friends at board games.
6: I'm going to punch you.
7: No. Socialising and playing board games is probably two of the main things.
2: Yeah. Okay.
3: Two reasons. Again, coming here, socialising with my friends, but we used to come here a lot for somebody called Sue, who's still here, but she doesn't do after school anymore. And she's just like the sweetest person ever. She's so nice. She's really like chilled out. She's just relaxed. She used to mentor me, so
5: it's not even it's not even just the students here. It's the staff is also great as well.
4: Yeah, I can see you're the comedian of the group, actually. Yeah.
5: No, I'm just stupid.
3: Yeah. Sue's great because like I don't see her as much as I do now. I have seen her like rarely sometimes, but yeah, she's great to catch up with. She's just really nice.
2: Do you know what? You guys, you've been really entertaining. Thank you so much for your time. I'll let you go back to your board games then.
4: Yeah. Brilliant. Yes. Yeah, thanks, guys.
2: Thank you very much. Thank you.
1: The P stands for Petersfield.
8: Why would I want to live anywhere else? Go somewhere else, but I always come back home. It's home.
1: The Peapod from Petersfield's Shine Radio.
4: And now we're talking to Sarah about young carers. What does the King's Arms do for young carers?
9: So we run the young carers programme for the whole of East Hants. So we're East Hants young carers, and we cover we have our centre here in Petersfield, also in Alton, and young carers can come to club nights and have respite from their caring roles. They can really learn about what it means to be a young carer, and most importantly, they get to share that experience with other people who are in the same boat as them, mm-hmm. and really get to meet people who are going through the same challenges and facing the same difficulties that they just don't get in their regular peer group.
4: But what kind of burdens do young carers actually face in your experience?
9: So I think a lot of the time there's a bit of a stigma or a stereotype around young carers. On our programme, it's 8 to 18, and it can be, I think, a lot of the time people think have a very set view of what they consider a young carer, but actually it's much wider ranging than that. So we have young people who are caring for siblings who have autism or ADHD or emotional behavioural challenges that really impact them at home. We have people who are caring for their parents or grandparents, even with physical disabilities, mental health struggles, and addiction, substance abuse. So a whole range of conditions that can really just really impact that young person's life, from being able to get to school on time, to get their homework done, to having to care for younger siblings at home. The emotional burden of having to be a carer is really significant.
4: Yeah, especially at such a young age, you said from 8 years old upwards.
9: Yeah, and of course, you know, they're caring before they're eight. They don't just suddenly turn eight, and they're doing this from a very young age, but we take them on at eight onto our programme. But yeah, they have to grow up quickly. They have to learn to put other people's needs first, which if you're not in that situation, like, you don't have that experience.
4: Mm-hmm. I've come across before this point about young carers can sometimes run into difficulties at school, especially with arriving on time for the reasons you just explained. Is that something that you would take up?
9: Yeah, so we try to work with schools where we can to encourage them to identify who their young carers are. I think there were some statistics which indicated that there's maybe as many as two per class in a regular school. So there's a lot of young carers who are maybe hidden. So we work with schools to try and identify who those might be, and then trying to get the schools to support them. So it could be in terms of lateness, if they're having to take other siblings to school. It could also be if there's been a situation at home in the night and no one slept. Someone's kicked off, had a meltdown, and it's all been really chaotic. That young person then has to get up and go to school and learn, and they're shattered. So it's that understanding from the school that why they might be feeling so tired, or why they might not have had someone listen to them read, or why they might not have got their homework done. Just the compassion for that. And it's not saying that it's you can just get away with never doing your homework, but the understanding, I think, of what their life is like at home.
4: Mm-hmm.
2: There's more young carers than people think, isn't there?
9: Oh, yeah, absolutely.
2: Because it's something that people don't realise. Obviously, behind closed doors, you just think it's a normal family unit. But actually, there's a huge amount of young people doing a lot of things, as you just say, over and above what a normal child should be doing at that age.
9: Yeah, I think it takes a lot of bravery for parents to agree to be referred, for their child to be referred to us, because no one wants their child to be a young carer. No one wants to feel like their young person is having to do those extra tasks or have to put someone else first. Everyone wants, as a parent, you want to give everything to your child, but in certain families, it's not possible, and it's not a failing on them. It's just, this is an opportunity to give that space for the young carer to really have their own space, their own time to kind of offload and be a child and do regular kid things, really, in a safe space.
4: I think that's a really good approach, actually, to allow a child to be a child. It sounds staggering to people who must be listening to this right now, to allow that time for a child to be a child.
9: For me, it's that is a really important part, but the by far the best part of this program is when you see two young people and they realize that they're in the same boat and they share that, oh, my brother has this, and oh really, so does mine, and then this commonality and this common ground, and they finally find someone that gets it and that experiences life the way they do. By far, that's the best part of the job.
4: Yeah, you certainly enjoy it, I can tell.
9: Yeah, I do.
2: I think this has been absolutely enlightening, and something that the King's Arms does so well. Thank you for sharing it with us. Thank you so much. Thank you.
9: Thank you for coming to see us.
2: Thank you.
4: Thank you.
2: We'd love to hear from you. If you've got a story you'd like us to cover or just want to say hello, you can call or WhatsApp us on 01730 555 500 or send an email to team@shineradio.uk.
4: That's all from the Peapod this week, and what a great way to spend an afternoon at the King's Arms.
2: Huge thanks to all the staff, the volunteers, and most of all the young people that came to join us.
4: Our thanks to our editor Stephen Martin and the Shine Radio team. So until next time,
2: bye!
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14: 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The UTC in Petersfield Hospital is open from 8 a.m. to 8 p.m. 7 days a week, 365 days a year. The former minor injuries unit has been upgraded to an urgent treatment centre, which means the medical staff there can now diagnose more complex health issues, such as suspected broken limbs and urinary tract infections. As well as the reduced travel time, going to Petersfield's Urgent Treatment Centre means that you will likely face lower waiting times than if you went to the emergency department at QA in Portsmouth. So you help yourself and you're helping the NHS.
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1: The sentencing of three teenage boys who raped two girls in separate attacks is to be reviewed by the government. It comes amid criticism their sentences were too lenient. Andy Hoyle reports.
2: The boys, two aged 15 and one aged 14, brazenly filmed the rapes on their phones and later shared some of the footage online. They were given youth rehabilitation orders instead of custodial sentences, despite having 11 rape convictions between them. A government spokesperson says the Attorney General's received multiple requests for the sentences to be reviewed, and their thoughts were with the young victims.
1: Seven Afghan nationals have been charged with a total of 40 child exploitation offences. The men, six aged 20 and one aged 21, were arrested following raids on six addresses. The charges relate to two girls aged in their early to mid-teens. Health officials say the Ebola outbreak is spreading rapidly and poses a very high risk. There are almost 750 suspected cases and 177 suspected deaths. Dr. Abdirahman Mahood from the World Health Organization says the situation is serious.
3: The potential of this virus is spreading rapidly, it's high, very high. But if we implement all the containment activity, the contact tracing, the building the trust with the community, we will be able to reduce the risk.
1: Thomas Tuchel's announced his squad for the World Cup. Some big names, Cole Palmer, Phil Foden and Harry Maguire have been left out, but Harry Kane, Jordan Pickford and Declan Rice have secured their place. The UK has experienced the hottest day of the year so far. Temperatures are set to continue climbing to above 30 degrees Celsius over the bank holiday weekend. And TV star Judith Chalmers has died at the age of 90. She's best known for hosting ITV travel show Wish You Were Here from 1974 all the way through to 2003. That's the latest from Radio News Hub. I'm David Hall.
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6: And a very good evening from the Shine Radio Weather Desk. For Petersfield and across the Petersphere this evening, temperatures begin to cool to 17 degrees by sunset at 8:57. The night to follow will be clear with winds around 7 miles per hour. The lowest temperature will be around sunrise at 5:04 a.m. with a low of 13 degrees on Saturday morning, before temperatures begin to rise once more to a high of 27 degrees midday on Saturday with high UV.
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0: 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Petersfield's dreamiest love songs. Late night.

In the morning, she brings me in a peace. I take her out to fancy restaurants. She takes the sadness out of me.

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1: The Attorney General is to review the case of three teenagers who raped two girls amid criticism their sentences were too lenient. The trio walked free from court and were not given custodial sentences, but were handed youth rehabilitation orders despite having 11 rape convictions between them. Legal experts will now look at the case following multiple requests for the sentences to be reviewed. UK scientists are working on an Ebola vaccine which could be ready to trial within months. The news comes as officials from the World Health Organization say the current outbreak is spreading rapidly and poses a very high risk. Dr. Maria van Kerkhove insists agencies from around the world are doing all they can.
2: We will work together and we will get this under control, because that solidarity isn't just about action, it's about bringing the resources, brain power, human power, energy.
1: Day for football, Pep Guardiola's confirmed he'll be leaving Manchester City, Manchester United's manager, on a permanent basis. And Thomas Tuchel's announced this summer's World Cup squad.
3: What we are trying to achieve in summer can only be achieved as a team. We chose a very balanced squad. I can assure every fan in the country that we have 26 100% committed players.
1: Cole Palmer, Phil Foden and Harry Maguire are out, but Harry Kane, Jordan Pickford and Declan Rice are in. Andy Burnham set out his vision for Labour as he's launched his by-election campaign in Makerfield.
4: We need to be better. I've asked people in this by-election to knock on every door, to listen to people, to reconnect, because we need to do that. We need to change Labour back to the party people here once knew.
1: Voters go to the polls on the 18th of June, and temperatures are set to increase over the bank holiday weekend. The UK's experienced the hottest day of the year so far, and several amber heat health alerts are in operation across the country. That's the latest from Radio News Hub. I'm David Hall.
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0: Petersfield's weather with Hector's, where gentlemen and now ladies can step out in style, whatever the weather.
6: And a very good evening from the Shine Radio Weather Desk. For Petersfield and across the Petersphere this evening, temperatures begin to cool to 17 degrees by sunset at 8:57. The night to follow will be clear with winds around 7 miles per hour. The lowest temperature will be around sunrise at 5:04 a.m. with a low of 13 degrees on Saturday morning, before temperatures begin to rise once more to a high of 27 degrees.

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1: The sentencing of three teenage boys who raped two girls in separate attacks is to be reviewed by the government. It comes amid criticism their sentences were too lenient. Andy Hoyle reports.
2: The boys, two aged 15 and one aged 14, brazenly filmed the rapes on their phones and later shared some of the footage online. They were given youth rehabilitation orders instead of custodial sentences, despite having 11 rape convictions between them. A government spokesperson says the Attorney General's received multiple requests for the sentences to be reviewed, and their thoughts were with the young victims.
1: Seven Afghan nationals have been charged with a total of 40 child exploitation offences. The men, six aged 20 and one aged 21, were arrested following raids on six addresses. The charges relate to two girls aged in their early to mid-teens. Health officials say the Ebola outbreak is spreading rapidly and poses a very high risk. There are almost 750 suspected cases and 177 suspected deaths. Dr. Abdirahman Mahood from the World Health Organization says the situation is serious.
3: The potential of this virus is spreading rapidly, is high, very high. But if we implement all the containment activity, the contact tracing, the building the trust with the community, we will be able to reduce the risk.
1: Thomas Tuchel's announced his squad for the World Cup. Some big names, Cole Palmer, Phil Foden and Harry Maguire have been left out, but Harry Kane, Jordan Pickford and Declan Rice have secured their place. The UK has experienced the hottest day of the year so far. Temperatures are set to continue climbing to above 30 degrees Celsius over the bank holiday weekend. And TV star Judith Chalmers has died at the age of 90. She's best known for hosting ITV travel show Wish You Were Here from 1974 all the way through to 2003. That's the latest from Radio News Hub. I'm David Hall.
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6: And a very good evening from the Shine Radio Weather Desk. For Petersfield and across the Petersphere this evening, temperatures begin to cool to 17 degrees by sunset at 8:57. The night to follow will be clear with winds around 7 miles per hour. The lowest temperature will be around sunrise at 5:04 a.m. with a low of 13 degrees on Saturday morning, before temperatures begin to rise once more to a high of 27 degrees midday on Saturday with high UV.
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7: Well, this is Talking Books, May 2026.
8: Gosh, it is May already, yes.
7: May already, and I'm here with Tim. If you can hear, Ginger's Cafe is still going strong because it's not quite closing
8: not
7: time.
8: Not quite closing time, no, they're still going. So what have you got for us this week,
7: Susie? Well, I think, Tim, I ought to kick off by saying that we've had, I suppose, scam emails have been going out purporting to be hugely from Shine Radio and me, but you're also implicated in at least one of them as asking